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1: Cleveland!

I am Jan. It's Stacey hanging with you on the Buzzard. Now, when's the last time you listened to Audio Slave's self-titled debut album? 2002, Cochise, Show Me How to Live, Gasoline. So many good tunes on there. Of course, the big singles like A Stone and I Am the Highway. One of my favorites, though, Shadow on the Sun. Ooh, get familiar. Listen to that album again.

It's Stacy hanging with you on the Buzzard, and hey, you got Everclear coming to town soon. So House of Blues, this is the Lucky 7 tour where they were taking all the requests from fans. It'll be Thursday, November 19th.

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18: Now.

Thanks for hanging out. It's Stacy with you. And Brad Pitt not done making movies yet. I thought I read that he was done making movies, but he's in Heart of the Beast, which is in theaters now. Him and a good old boy on screen the whole time in the Alaska frontier. Ooh, is it going to be like Legends of the Fall? Very scenic with Brad Pitt. But Resident Evil did well in its opening week. That's got a lot of good reviews. And new in theaters as well is Primetime, starring Robert Pattinson playing Chris Hansen, as it's a movie about the TV series To Catch a Predator.

had to squeeze in some more Zeppelin tunes for September. It's Stacey hanging with you. And don't worry, it gets more annoying come October. It's Rocktober. From Ashes to New now, it's Die for You.

But they do have that documentary happening tomorrow in theaters. So Wednesday, then again on Saturday, if you can't make any of the Wednesday showings. If you want to just plug in your zip code, see what local Cleveland theaters are going to be carrying it, you can catch it.

If you're a music documentary fan, I'll recommend the Lala. Is it called Lala? You start typing in Lala into Paramount Plus, it'll pop up for you. Little three-parter series all about the making of Lollapalooza.

Thanks for hanging out. It's Stacey with you. And if you like a little nostalgia, Video Music Awards, MTV, VMAs, they still exist. You can rewatch old ones on YouTube. Those are all floating around. But the 2026 VMAs just wrapped where Nirvana received the Video Vanguard Award, where Pat Smear, Chris Novoselic, and Dave Grohl all reunited on stage to accept the award.

they're making us into a yo-yo here with the Ozfest teasing. Like, Sharon Osbourne originally said yes to an Ozfest, and then we found out it was only going to be in the UK, and now there is going to be a US Ozfest, but no tour. We'll see where this ends up. Not going to talk over this intro, though. Drummers, can you do it?

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sure when the last time you watched November Rain, the music video. It's one of the greatest music videos of all time. You got a lot of parody accounts making fun of it. The lady, the chick that wears the high-low wedding dress, you know, you gotta have a certain pair of legs to pull that one off. She marries Axl Rose. We assume it's in November. So this November, it'll be 35 years that they would have celebrated together had she not died.

0: Thanks for hanging out. It's Stacey with you. And Instagram users, as if they weren't obsessive enough or on the borderline, Instagram came out with a new premium feature called Instagram Plus. So for $3.99 a month, you can worsen your soul. It comes with a new story rewatch count feature, so that it'll show you how many times your story was replayed, and then also a search viewer sheet to let you know that if a specific person saw your post. Sounds like ex-girlfriends and boyfriends are going to get this feature, and that's it.
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5: 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Those men, trusted educators, football coaches, and twins, are now facing more than 50 charges related to alleged child sex abuse. 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This is a story about a group of women who say they survived the abuse, who took matters into their own hands, and are still fighting for the girls they used to be.
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we did get that announcement today that A Perfect Circle is coming to town. That'll be May 20th next year at Blossom. So ensure your spot if you want to get tickets. You got pavilion seats to choose from and lawn this Friday at 10 a.m. I will be doing so. But otherwise, I'll catch you guys tomorrow at about 6:30. So grace and peace to you. See ya. No!

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How do you fill that much time with such nonsense? 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

0: Monday, September 30th, 2026. Good morning, it's Rover's Morning Glory. I'm Rover. Doozy is here.
1: Good morning, sir.
0: Charlie is here.
2: Hi.
0: Snitzer is here.
3: Hey, man.
0: Crystal is here.
4: Hello.
0: And Mr. Jeffrey L. LaRock is in the fart box.
2: Yo.
0: Yo. You're with us as well, 866-YO-ROVER, 866-967-6837. That's how you raise your show. Give us a call at that number. You can text us at that number as well. That comes into the studio in real time. You can also text the word menu to that number. That gives you the option to set your name, profile, picture, location, and even make a video call into the show if you text the word menu to 866-YO-ROVER. If you ever hear us mention that we have a text message from, like, for instance, Crazy Jess just sent a text message a short while ago. Well, that's how we know it came from Crazy Jess, is because she sent her name and even her profile picture in there as well.
3: Can you imagine if you had this set up back in, like, 2010, or around the time I joined the show? Because back then, all you had was just instant messaging.
0: That's true.
3: And how far the technology has come a long way. But I was just thinking, so when you read that text message, it's like, man, can you imagine if you had this, like, 16, 17 years ago, this technology?
1: That would have been cool.
0: Think of all the babes you could have hooked up with that would have been texting into the show back in the day, wanting to meet you in your flight suit and... You know?
3: Yeah, I still have, and believe it or not, I still have that flight suit. It's hanging up in my closet.
0: Yeah.
3: Plus the tan one and the matching jacket that the listener gave me, I still have that hanging up in my closet, too.
0: Oh, yeah?
3: As well as the my Elvis Presley outfit that you got me, and my now complete astronaut outfit. The only reason why I won't wear those to the show is because I got to go to my fence company and I don't want to get it ruined.
4: You could bring a change of clothes. Wear them out. Wear them. Show us.
3: Well, it's good to start to get to be hoodie weather, though.
0: Uh-huh.
3: I would consider that.
0: All right. Let me read you some email. Let's see here. Kay writes, "You're over. I found your sailboat docked in Key West Harbor." And maybe sent a picture or something here. Let me see. Ah, the Jolly Rover.
1: That's beautiful.
0: Maybe the Jolly Rover, too. It's a big sailboat. You ruined my retirement gift to Snitzer. Him and his wife wanted to sail around on a sailboat. So I bought this for them. And I named it the Jolly Rover, just so they could never get away from me.
1: That looks miserable.
0: And there it is, yeah.
1: I would never want to do that.
0: No?
1: No.
0: By the way, I think RMGTV might be down today.
1: No.
0: So Snitzer must have been fiddling with something, of course. Michael writes, "Rover, I'm curious to know if Jeffrey got closer to Niagara Falls than I did. Also sent a picture. Now, here's a guy. He's at Niagara Falls. He's on his phone.
3: Okay,
0: in fact, it looks just like JLR, as a matter of fact.
3: I approve of this. This is good.
0: Yeah, it's...
3: Send more of these things. That's funny.
0: Very very similar pose to what JLR looked like.
3: But the guy that looks nothing like me.
1: He's handsome.
3: I mean, he's tall, muscular. I'm just scrawny, short.
0: But you know what?
3: Stubby looking.
0: He's not interested in that huge natural wonder behind him, either. Just like you, though.
1: It took me a second when I saw this. I was scouring the whole picture for JLR. For
3: he is JLR.
0: Yes.
1: And it didn't click until I was like, he's not in here. I don't get it. And I'm like, oh, he is.
0: Ah, there you go. Yes.
3: He's so LARPing or whatever as JLR. Yeah.
1: So that was good. That was a good one.
0: Gordon writes, "Yo, Rover, the so-called sleep apnea crap. I thought he said CPAP, but it says crap. Yo, Rover, the so-called sleep apnea crap is one of the biggest scams outside of physical therapy. The dentist is referring him so he can get a fat referral bonus. Sleep centers mainly focus on people with good insurance or on public assistance because it's big money and for a for sure payout. Most of the people with quote-unquote sleep apnea still have their tonsils, and as you get older, the more issues you have with them. Most adults, although semi-risky, have the tonsils removed and the issues go away. But, hey, I never discussed him about any of this, did they? treat it, don't cure it, the new American medical way.
2: Jokes on this guy, because they didn't refer me. They actually happened to have the equipment there. They just charged me right there for it.
0: Mm-hmm. So they're probably making big bucks from your insurance. Now, do you still have your tonsils?
2: Oh, yeah, yeah. They wouldn't remove them for some reason.
0: Why wouldn't they remove your tonsils?
2: They said I need tonsillitis to get rid of them. Mm-hmm. They said there's nothing wrong with them. They're just huge.
0: Mm.
1: They really can't take it out?
2: I mean, maybe they could now. I don't know. I just remember going every time I'd go to the any doctor and they saw my tonsils, they would go, whoa, that's those huge tonsils.
1: This is a really dumb question, but mm-hmm. you guys are used to it. When you eat, does that affect, could you choke on food? Is that in your esophagus area when the food goes down?
2: Actually, I think I did kind of choke a lot growing up.
1: Really?
2: Yeah.
1: You would think that for that alone, they would want to remove them.
0: Maybe you could breathe better when you sleep.
1: When you open your mouth?
0: You don't have any issues. You're not wearing a CPAP machine every night.
2: Not yet.
0: Just take those tonsils out.
1: When you open up, is that what's hanging back there or no? What's that?
4: That's your uvula. But your tonsils are next to that. Your adenoids and tonsils, they're right there.
1: Mm-hmm. I had all that.
4: I don't have any.
1: No. I was sick all the time when I was young, and they're like, we got to take this out, and I was fine after that.
5: What was that, tonsil stones?
4: Tonsil stones.
1: Oh, yeah.
0: This is disgusting.
2: Here's some tonsils, just so you get an idea of what...
5: Yeah, let's see these.
2: All right.
5: Oh, this thing's on the side.
2: These big balls.
0: Are those your tonsils?
2: No, it's just...
1: Okay. The uvula is hanging, and
0: the middle thing.
2: Yeah. This thing.
1: And the tonsils are on the right. Those are engorged. Those are huge.
2: I think those are big. I'm not sure. I Googled tonsils.
1: You didn't put in the thing large tonsils?
2: I didn't put in large tonsils. I don't know if these are big or not.
0: Well, there's one way to find out.
2: I'll look at another picture of some tonsils.
0: No, you take your phone, let Jeffrey take a picture of your tonsils. Open wide. Right. You want to look at his tonsils, Jeffrey?
2: No.
3: I mean, if it helps him out, yeah. I can't take a peek at him.
0: Yes, okay.
3: Well, actually, Charlie's doing a selfie himself of his tonsils, so I wouldn't have to...
1: Open your mouth.
0: You can't see the picture being taken. Wouldn't it help if you gave the phone to JLR or Crystal so that they could see the screen and take it?
1: Open your mouth. More.
5: Pretend it's Saturday night.
2: That wasn't a good
0: gong, gong, gong, gong.
4: Yeah, dislocate that jaw. Come on.
2: That doesn't show much.
0: Yeah, you got to turn the camera around.
4: Let one of these hold your camera near your mouth.
0: Then they can see on the screen. See what's going on.
2: Okay. All right. This will turn.
4: Use a flash.
2: Yeah. This will work.
4: Okay.
2: All right.
0: Well, you might hand it to Crystal instead of Jeffrey.
2: Send Jeffrey a couple times.
0: Okay. Yeah. Okay. All right.
2: We'll do Jeffrey.
0: All right.
2: All right. It'll work.
0: Okay. That's funny. Okay. Jeffrey's taken a tonsil portrait of.
5: Guys.
0: What?
5: Let's see if I get that. Okay, all right, hold it. The second one, I think it was a good picture.
0: Okay, let's see.
4: You should have seen the angle of the first.
5: All right. I'm trying to get Charlie to duck his sort of fold his tongue downwards into his into his jaw so I could see the
0: You should have just stuck your finger out and used it as a tongue depressor.
5: No thanks. My fingers won't go in somebody else's mouth. Thank you very much.
0: Cindy writes, I have worked in victim services for several years, many as a rape crisis advocate on a university. Sorority girls, specifically in these kinds of incidents, are put into a pressure cooker of circumstances. She's talking about the Cornell thing. All of the fraternities and sororities come down hard on the victim. Typically, as all fraternities and sororities on campus are punished in some way after a high-profile event. Typically, threats are made. They are mercilessly bullied. Physical assaults, like throwing stuff at them as they walk to class. It's very common for the victim to minimize the truth in an attempt to minimize the ongoing torture. Now, again, all of this is complete conjecture. We don't know anything about why did this girl even go to the police in the first place when her statement was essentially that she was, pretty willing to do all this stuff. So we have no idea. All these people who are like supposed experts on everything that has happened in this particular case, you don't know. We don't know. It is also common for victims to want to downplay a sexual assault for their own mental health. And then they find they cannot after a few months. And last point, no one can consent when incapacitated by drugs or alcohol. Well, so does anyone who is, first of all, I believe the district attorney said she was not incapacitated. I think that, you know, by her own statement, he determined she never lost consciousness. Never said, I don't want to do any drugs, willingly did the drugs, was awake through the whole thing, not incapacitated by New York state law. And if that were the case, then all those guys were incapacitated too. Maybe she took advantage of them.
1: Is the university equipped, their police guys equipped to do this kind of investigation? And also, how many times have there been stories where a report was taken and it was not true? I mean, why wasn't this handled by police, not the university
0: police?
1: Well,
0: it was, those are sworn law enforcement officers. Now, I won't disagree.
1: They
0: probably I've had instances myself with what?
1: Dealing with sworn officers that really weren't on the up and up.
0: Well, that's true, but not campus police. I'm saying, In this particular instance, they probably are not as equipped as... Now, I don't know what the regular police force in Ithaca, New York, or wherever is, how equipped they are to deal with stuff, but I think that's a fair assessment that the campus police probably are not as... You know, if there was a murder on campus, are you going to be like, let's let the campus police get to the bottom
1: so
0: of this?
1: So rape is fine, but murder, no, you
0: saying,
1: get the real
0: I'm
1: big
0: saying
1: police.
0: They maybe that, they,
1: that's real.
0: They need to take a look at
1: that's
0: that.
1: That's smooth, Rover.
0: They need to take a look at that.
3: Rover, you would think that the campus police officers have the same authority as regular municipal police officers, with the exception that with campus police, their only jurisdiction is that exact is the immediate college campus. And if something like that happens and they need to go to the city police and, you know, transfer the case to them and let them investigate it as well or work together.
0: Uh-huh. John writes, I'll try and make this short. It was Christmas and I was driving to my brother's house in Orlando for a family get together. I pulled into my brother's driveway and went inside the house. I was there maybe 10 or 15 minutes, and my parents ran into the house saying the next door neighbor's house was on fire. We got his kids and ran out of the house. As I ran out, I saw that there was a car that had ran through the front of that house, and it was engulfed in flames. After we were allowed to return to my brother's house, I stayed outside to watch the firemen put out the flames. The smell was like nothing I have ever experienced. After everything was over, I learned that a couple was going through a divorce and the husband had buckled his two kids in the car to go celebrate Christmas. But instead, he lit the car on fire and drove through the wife's house, killing him and their two children. Absolutely horrible, John says. Man, oh man. I'll show her. Well, dudes are crazy. Sometimes the chicks are crazy. Sometimes the dudes are crazy. Let me see that tonsil photo. Oh, yeah. Let me see this incredible tonsil portrait that JLR took of Charlie's throat.
6: It's a great picture.
0: Okay, let's see.
6: Give you the overall picture right here. This is fantastic.
1: I don't want that framed.
6: Yeah. I would put like that on a shirt. Yeah, this is good.
0: Now, can you zoom in on his actual mouth there? Okay.
1: Oh, those are in the back. That's so interesting.
6: Yeah.
0: Yeah, big tonsils, Charlie. Maybe you need to get those removed.
6: Look at those black food.
0: And breathing at night.
1: Yeah.
2: Oh, yeah. I'm sure the breathing.
0: So that's maybe they should start with that before you start with the CPAP machine and all that.
2: I'll see if my dentist can remove my tonsils.
0: Who does remove your tonsils?
1: A doctor.
6: Yeah,
2: it's ear, nose, and throat guy, right?
1: Yeah.
2: ENT.
0: Okay.
1: ENT.
2: Yeah.
0: Mark writes, Gil Rover, I was a cop on the Far East Side for 20 years. One night, we got a 911 call for a wrong-way driver on Route 2. The driver went the wrong way from 306 in Mentor. You know, some local directions for you. The driver was in a white Bronco. He was drunk. He just left Hooters, realized he was in the wrong direction, and turned his headlights off. He hit a Jeep SUV head-on at 70 miles an hour. Inside was a family coming home from a birthday party. The Jeep went up in flames on impact. The mother and father in the front had no chance. When I arrived, a tow truck driver was trying to break out the back windows, but the fire was so hot you couldn't get close. Fire extinguishers were not even having an effect. In the back seat were two twin girls, 2 years old, and we could hear them screaming.
1: Oh, come on.
0: We were powerless to help. After a few minutes, they were not crying anymore because they burned alive. The drunk driver was in a rented car under someone else's name, and he had only a broken leg. I still hear those little girls screaming. I still see the big biker tow driver on his knees sobbing. The coroner said the parents were killed on impact, but the little girls were alive until the fire truck took them because they were in a fetal position. It still haunts me all these years later. Yeah, geez, that's terrible. Oh, my God, a lot of burning body emails, douchey. Nicole writes, Yo, Rover, my parents live next door to people that were weird. Think Hills Have Eyes movie. I went to visit my parents' house one day, and the outside smelled so bad. I asked my mom, why does the outside smell like that? Well, the older guy that lived next door hit a deer the night before, and he didn't know what to do with it, so he decided to put it on their grill.
1: No.
0: Everything, the hide, the hoofs, the meat. My dad had to go over there and tell them to stop. That smell will live with me forever. I can't even imagine what a human would smell like. Ugh.
1: Have you ever smelled a dead, rotting deer?
2: I mean, any dead animal.
1: Yeah.
0: You could go, sometimes even just driving by them, you smell it.
1: Yeah. We had one in our, we have like a woods behind our house, and there was a rotting deer.
0: Mm-hmm.
1: And had been hit by a car, and it went in the backyard to die. And it was so bad. And then they poured, what did they pour on top of it?
6: Lye, probably?
1: Yes.
0: Yeah, they're pouring something on it to just sort of disintegrate it.
1: My neighbor's husband did that.
0: Because they used to come and pick them up, and then they go, it's too much work.
2: Or you can get on the coal off.

0: I mean,
1: it's in Ohio.
0: Yeah.
2: What else could Shizzy mean?
3: I think it's a fan of yours, perhaps.
2: Thank you.
3: Craig writes, good morning, Rover. I hope Dougie gives this to you. After seeing the story yesterday about the woman with the baby at the baseball game where the husband didn't help and Dougie ripped him, I have a similar situation, but in reverse. I was at a Phillies game a couple of years ago, and it was a couple there with a baby and three young kids, six and under. Every time the kids were hungry or had to go to the bathroom, the dad took them. If the baby needed a diaper change, the dad took them. When the baby needed his bottle, the dad did it. Mom just sat there on the computer the whole time, not even watching the game. If Dougie defends the mom in any way, she is a hypocrite.
2: Why am I a hypocrite? So it's okay for the guy to be whatever? She's working. If the mom is working and on her computer, what's wrong with that?
3: Oh, so the if it were a dad on his computer, not juggling a baby and bottle.
2: The guy wasn't on. The guy was just sitting there. The guy reminded me a lot of you.
3: He might have been thinking about something at work.
2: As he was eating and mm-hmm. she was struggling to sit in her seat? Mm-hmm. Okay. That's Ridge.
3: Let's see here. Mr. Oxlong, Mike Oxlong says, I am a longtime friend of JLR's. Mm. I'm an avid golfer and I'm highly offended by his nonstop attack on the golf community. I am neither arrogant nor elitist. His crusade against the golf community is uncalled for. And if he doesn't stop, I'm going to shove a 9-iron up his poop-smeared ass. Jeez. I demand an apology from JLR now, and he should be punished by having to go out golfing with me. I think that a-hole would enjoy it. He'd be smooching with the golf cart girls before long. Only if the golf cart girls are over the age of 70. Mike Oxlong.
0: You know, I just think that when I think of golf, yes, I do think of it. I'm sorry to say there's people out there that do enjoy golf. That's fine. But, I mean, it's like George Carlin is like kind of like wondering, what do these pinheaded pricks need?
2: What do you think, though? Not what George Carlin. What is your thought?
0: I think the land could be better used than for golf courses.
3: Oh, you think?
2: Like what?
0: How about low income housing for people so we can eradicate the homeless problem in this country?
2: Was that literally your idea or is that George's?
3: Is that part of George's act?
0: It's universal.
2: I'm like, that was really good.
0: It doesn't matter.
2: No, I would like to honestly, and I honestly don't steal from anyone else. What do you really think about golf?
0: Well, to me, I mean, I don't know. I don't play golf. I don't watch it. I mean, I just think it's like, I think it's about as boring as watching two flies have sex. I'm sorry to say.
1: Is that boring? That's Carlin. That's part of the Carlin thing.
3: Oh, is it?
2: So yeah. He can't come up with an original thought.
4: Oh, wait. It was a Carlin thing.
1: Yeah, it's part of the same routine.
2: He really can't answer that.
0: I could not.
3: What is your thought on golf?
2: Honestly.
3: Your Jeffrey LaRoque's thoughts on golf.
2: What do
3: you think?
0: I just think, I'm sorry to say, I agree with George Cohen. It's an arrogant elitist pastime. That's all there is to it.
4: You can't do it.
2: I can't believe you can't do it.
4: Do you think it's just well-to-do businessmen trying to carve up this country a little finer?
0: That's exactly, well, Donald Trump plays golf. He's rich. So is Tiger Woods or any other.
2: You can't come up with one thought.
0: I'm sorry, Dougie. I'm sorry.
2: The
0: routine is ingrained in my head. I'm sorry to say, but it's something I agree with.
4: Don't they have like reverse brainwashing things where you can like cure somebody?
3: George Carlin detox?
4: Yeah, something like that.
1: Washing in there.
0: But you got to remember, you guys don't understand George Carlin's style of comedy the way I do, so I don't expect you guys.
4: What do you get that we don't get?
1: Yeah, we've heard it.
0: All of his humor is observational.
4: Yeah, we know that.
0: So there you go. So, I mean.
3: And what does that have to do with anything?
0: I just told you.
4: No, you didn't. You just said you have to remember that. Like, we know that.
0: All right, well, then I'm telling you something. I just told you something you already know. So we're at an impasse here.
3: So what? I just want to get your thought on golf. Yours, you just JLR's, not George Carlin's. You've been to golf courses. You've been golfing.
4: They actually seem to have fun at the golf outings. I don't.
1: Yeah, he likes getting drunk there.
4: Yes. Look at you're having the best time
3: at our golf outings. Were they arrogant and elitist, would you say?
0: No, I'm saying there's people out

0: there that do play golf that aren't rich.
1: Mm-hmm.
0: And they seem to have fun, and like, you know, they take the formality out of the game. So I think that to me is what makes golf kind of fun. Just taking the whole formality out of the game. You go on the golf course, you're on a golf cart, you're having a couple of beers, driving a few golf balls, and that to me is fun.
2: So do you yourself enjoy golf?
0: I don't play enough to actually make an honest opinion.
2: But every time you go, you have been, you've enjoyed it.
0: Yeah. Okay. I mean, I hardly play, but I ride around on a golf cart and checking all the hot babes. Yeah, like we always did.
3: Yeah, there he is at a golf outing.
1: These are all his golf outings that he's been to.
3: Remember one time he went,
2: this looks elitist.
3: Yep, arrogant. Remember that one time?
0: Ah, memories.
3: He was in the woods and he came back and all these like sticks and branches all over his back and the chick's back and he was just in the woods like having sex with a girl.
2: Never tell us what he did in those woods.
0: I don't remember. I didn't know anything in the woods. That's all I got to say about
2: that. You left in the woods with a chick and came back covered in leaves.
0: I got, depending on where we drove through.
3: No, you were laying down. I was not
0: laying down. No,
3: you
0: damn woods. Nice try, dude.
1: Yeah, you walked into the woods. You didn't drive through anything.
3: Yeah.
0: Okay, whatever. That's,
1: I was there.
2: Yeah, we were all there. We're like, why are you covered in?
3: And then that same girl. Didn't she? She was sitting like in a stool in the clubhouse, and then she just leaned over and just, didn't she yak right onto the floor?
1: Yeah, no, to the fountain, I thought.
2: Oh, maybe, all right, yeah, she was drunk. Somewhere. She was drunk.
3: I thought she yacked right on the floor.
1: Oh, maybe.
2: Maybe she did
1: times.
2: A couple times. Trying to get the taste of Jeffrey out of her mouth.
0: Funny.
3: I've got to take a break. 866-YO-ROVER is our number. We'll be right back. Hang on.
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1: I don't think they'll even take these more.

0: Jeffrey. Here is, let's see, someone sent a photo. Kimmy, she sends text messages frequently. She says, here's a picture of me and my white dad being rich and elitist on the golf course. And there they are. What do you think of that, Jeffrey?
1: Okay, so, I mean, nobody should be butthurt over jokes about golf, okay? That's my opinion.
2: But it's not your opinion. It's actually George's.
0: That's that black guy, by the way, if you didn't see that picture.
1: Yes, I did see that, okay? What I'm getting at is, like, people are just so butthurt over comedy. It's outrageous. It shouldn't be. Just laugh a little bit, for crying out loud.
3: Well, tell a joke.
0: Someone else hasn't told.
1: Well, unfortunately, sorry, but that's sort of ingrained in my head, so it's the only one I could think of at the moment. So, I mean, that's why I could never be a stand-up comic, because I could never come up with anything original. So that's why I would not make it as a stand-up comic.
0: It's almost impossible for him to come up with any original thought whatsoever in anything. Like, if you ask Jeffrey something, the reply that you will get is almost assuredly from a cartoon. Family Guy, Scooby-Doo, some cartoon you've never heard of from like 1972 or whatever.
4: Japanese cartoon, yeah.
0: And so that's basically how he answers, or maybe a movie. It could be potentially a movie or a George Carlin or Eddie Murphy stand-up act, yeah. Or what's the other? Thea Vidal.
2: Yeah.
0: It's from one of those three sources: comedy, movie, cartoon.
4: Wrestling, sometimes.
1: TV show?
0: Occasionally wrestling, yeah. Excuse me. Or a TV show, you're saying? Have you ever, has anybody, and this is a serious question, I'm not trying to rip on you. But If somebody has asked you a question, have you ever actually, instead of thinking about what the response should be according to a TV, cartoon, movie, or wrestling, have you ever just given an actual answer that comes out of your brain?
1: At times, but very rarely. And I'm being honest about it.
0: I understand that. And why do you think that is?
1: I guess I just watched so much, you know, and I just picked it up, and it's just a quote. It's a quote that a lot of times just stands out.
0: So your brain basically works. If I ask you a question,
1: look at me and Dieter. We quote movies all the time, and people do find it annoying, but to us, it's entertaining.
0: So your brain works by not answering a question. Like, you don't actually, you, instead of going through your brain Rolodex and thinking, what's the answer to this? You go through your brain Rolodex of other people answering it, quotes and stuff.
1: I mean, I try to be original, but been times where I try to be original, but you guys do a Google search and it winds up being a quote from something.
0: Do you think you could get through today? Just one day. You go back to quoting movies and comedians and everything. Can you get through today with nothing but original thoughts?
1: That's impossible, but I could give it a shot.
0: Why is that impossible?
1: Because you don't understand how my brain's wired, and you never will. I've told you that before. I remember we did a bit when, and this still sticks out, and this still sticks in my head to this very day, mm-hmm. that we had a producer on this show that asked me.
0: He'll go unnamed.
1: Yes, who will go unnamed at this time? Asked me these bunch of which would you do questions, right?
0: Uh-huh.
1: They all had to do with the alternative lifestyles.
0: Okay,
1: and it was, and at that point, he was just, to me, he was just being very creepy.
0: What does that have to do with anything?
1: No, he was trying, because you were trying to get into my head and see how I think.
0: That was
1: the purpose of that. I remember you saying that.
0: Mm-hmm.
2: Wait, okay. I'm confused. What did they say?
0: Like, what was a question they asked? Or he asked?
1: Would you, I don't know if I can say it on the air, because I don't want to be too graphic.
0: Well, why don't you come up with a way you can say it?
1: He goes, would you drink this person's man juice or this other person's man juice? Something along that line. And all had to do with same-sex sexual activity. We'll leave it at that. Okay. And this person took great. It seemed like he loved. All he did was psychologically bully me for 4 years.
0: Uh-huh.
1: And we'll leave it at that.
3: Okay. You realize that he was only on the show for like 3 or 4 years.
1: Yeah, well, Snitz, he bullied me for 4 years. Don't
3: here.
1: You get it? All right, then.
0: It was so traumatic that, what, your brain doesn't work anymore? Is that
1: what you're
0: saying?
1: It's almost like, you know, so that was the only way I could drown that out.
0: Is by doing movie quotes and wrestling stuff.
1: That's something like that. I mean, like, it's point blank simple. The guy just psychologically bullied me for the time he was on the show.
0: That's the only way you could drown it out. Speaking of drowning, would you rather drown in Charlie's man juice or my man juice?
1: How about neither's? We'll leave it at that.
2: You gotta pick one.
1: No, I'm not gonna. See, this is a trick.
2: I'll pick one.
0: Man juice or mine?
2: I'll play along, Jeffrey.
1: This is just, it's just a ruse. Come on.
2: I'll answer. No ruse. I think I would pick. And he's going to say, it's because you're in love with me. I feel like Charlie's vat would be, smelled like beef.
0: It'd be like a weird hog tank vat.
2: Yeah,
0: you
2: like
0: know?
2: A pork.
1: Beef?
2: I don't know. You're just always involved
0: too much
2: beef.
0: Meat he's eating, yeah. Basically.
2: So I think that Rover's would just be kind of boring.
0: Mm-hmm.
2: So I think I'd dip myself into Rover's vat.
0: Mm-hmm.
2: Now you answered. Jeffrey.
1: Probably the same question. I'll tell you why. Because his smells like diarrhea and...
2: Whose does?
1: Charlie's does. Because he had to do diarrhea. That's why he was late getting back to the show. He even admitted it.
0: Just right now?
1: Yeah.
0: He just had diarrhea right now.
1: No, right before the commercial break.
0: So his man juice would smell like diarrhea.
1: So I'd rather be drowning myself in something boring, okay. If you will.
0: Crystal, you'd want a combination of both. You couldn't just pick one, right? You'd want to have, you know, me, Charlie, and Snitzer, and Jeffries, all four guys.
2: Oh, yeah,
0: guys.
2: Just a big baby pool filled with it.
0: Yep, just that's what she'd want to drown in, Jeffrey.
2: Yeah, Snitz is a grandpa. You can't talk about his vat.
3: Oh, it comes out like dust? No. Is that what you're saying?
2: We don't go there with his vat. Uh-huh. Like, he doesn't do vats. He's a good boy.
0: There's a... I never got to this from, I think this was from late last week. There was a, this is really insane to me. There's a credit union in Michigan called Family First. And I honestly don't know exactly what the difference between a credit union and a bank is exactly. I just see credit unions advertised on TV. What's the difference? What's a credit union versus a...
5: People seem to... love their credit union for some reason. I don't know what it is, but they like their credit union. A lot of people seem to hate banks.
0: And they hate their bank.
5: Yes.
0: Okay. To me, they seem to sort of operate the same, I guess. I don't know exactly what the difference is. But regardless, the CEO of Family First is a woman, and she went to Canada on a vacation, and she thought she would be funny by posting this following photo on Facebook, where she shows herself and her family at a gate at the airport in sweatshirts. The sweatshirts say Lake America on there. And she captioned this photo, "Like our sweatshirts? Not sure Canada will. LOL." Now, that would... that's it. That's the extent of this post. She used ChatGPT to make that photo. You know, it was like a regular photo of herself, and she must have prompted ChatGPT to say, "Put us in Lake America sweatshirts." Then she posted this. She thought it was a little bit funny or whatever. Family First, though, apparently got so many complaints that they had to issue a statement apologizing for the concern, disappointment, and pain the situation has caused our members and community. We understand that members of our community may hold different perspectives about this decision. Our responsibility is to act in the best interest of the credit union, uphold the trust of our members, and continue putting our community first. So what did they do? They fired the CEO of the credit union for that post. That, to me, is completely bonkers. I cannot believe that anybody would be... Why? Can someone explain this to me? Why would you be fired for that post?
2: Can you put it back up again? I'm sorry. Why is she... Why did they... You're a CEO. Why are you posting this? What are you doing?
0: She thought it was funny. It's mildly... It is mildly humorous, I guess. Who knows even what side of the political spectrum this is? She used ChatGPT to make this. It's not a real photo. What's the problem with this? I honestly, sometimes I will see things and I'll go, all right, I don't agree, but I can sort of see your point. This, I don't understand this at all. Someone has to explain to me what this woman did that was so egregious that you couldn't, at a minimum, you can just say, you know, what's the lady's name? Let's see here. Jane Smith. Sounds like a made up name. You couldn't go, Jane, listen, you know, that could, you know, some people might be offended by that, or we know that, you know, we're not personally offended by it, but, you know, members of the community and members of our credit union, maybe they would find, you know, how sensitive everybody is. So in the future, just please move forward with that sensitivity and let's not do something like that again. If you found this so egregious, you couldn't settle with that.
2: Well, they probably,
0: that wasn't enough.
2: Isn't there something in her contract? I'm guessing where, I mean, look, are you going to risk
0: it's something in her contract?
2: What's, that says what could be you have in your, to be a good representative of the company.
0: What's wrong with that? What was so offensive by that?
2: It's
0: you can
2: political.
0: Put in the contract, like, yeah, you're not going to, you know, we could fire you if you, you know, go on the internet and post pictures of your vagina and, you know, say that you. I don't know what they can. Yes, there are various clauses in contracts that people have that say you have to be. It's a moral turpitude clause.
2: That's the word.
0: And but what would break that clause?
6: Where's this branch? Are they close to Canada?
0: This is in Michigan, so I don't know.
6: It could be on the border of Canada. I mean, do they have clients that are Canadian? Is that the problem? They don't want to offend.
2: Oh, because I.
0: But if you're in, I mean, I don't know.
2: I lived in.
0: Could you have clients that are Canadian? Why, sure. Why would they have a bank account in the United States? I mean, I maybe know. A couple.
5: Not that close to Canada.
6: Oh, it's not? Okay.
5: It's Saginaw.
6: Okay. Mm.
0: So I just, what is, honestly, are you guys offended by that
5: just
0: at all?
5: Just doesn't want the person posting any political stuff. Whether, what if it was, I don't know, just that.
0: Is that even political? And is it taking a side one way or the other?
5: Well, you're wearing the sweatshirt of it. Seems like you like it, but it might be might turn people off. I don't know.
0: Family First Credit Union had to post, Jane Smith is no longer employed by Family First Credit Union, effective immediately. Jason Acosta will serve as interim CEO. And then they go on to their groveling apology. I'm offended that they're offended by that.
2: Why?
0: Because there's nothing wrong with that post.
2: In your opinion.
0: That's terrible that they fired that lady.
5: Here's the news interview in her, if you want to hear that.
0: All right.
5: Just a little bit.
7: But the fact that, you know, one of the Great Lakes names were getting changed.
5: Let me back up.
8: Smith talking about President Trump's recent executive order to rename Lake Ontario.
7: That we weren't trying to make a political statement. However, we were, you know, we were kind of poking fun at the fact that, you know, one of the Great Lakes names were getting changed.
8: Smith tells me they snapped a quick picture and put it through ChatGPT to see what it would look like if they were wearing Lake America sweatshirts. The doctored image was originally posted to Smith's private Facebook page in what she describes as a poor judgment attempt at humor.
2: Yeah.
8: With a
0: there's nothing wrong with
2: it. It's
0: this.
2: Political. There's, what don't you understand? It is political.
0: It's not,
2: and they said, we don't want,
0: it's
2: you
0: not,
2: can't be political. That's going to cost us down the road. It is political.
0: Okay, then every late night TV show host should be fired.
2: That's up well, to the
5: that's not their, in their
2: entertainment.
5: Contract.
2: Yeah. I mean, if you're the CEO of a bank or a credit union, you have a different standard than Jimmy Kimmel.
0: And that is, if that's political, that is the that's really a stretch.
5: I don't think she should be fired either. But you were always saying, you know, the business
2: has
5: rights.
2: Yep.
5: Companies have rights to just
0: they do. Look. They can fire and they
5: quit
0: can
5: complaining.
2: Yeah.
0: I saw that one of the Cornell 7 was fired from his job at a bank.
2: The accusers. Or
0: not the accuser.
2: Not the,
5: the accused.
2: The accused.
0: Yes.
2: D,
0: yes.
2: Not R.
0: Yes.
2: D.
0: Have been fired. Now, you know, this is essentially turned into a witch hunt. And people, don't misunderstand. I'm not saying something did or didn't happen. I'm just saying.
2: Yeah, you are.
0: No, I'm not.
2: You're saying that nothing happened.
0: No. I'm saying that the facts are not 100% resolved in this. There's a very, very wildly different tale that she told 2 years ago in her original statement to police than what she's saying in her lawsuit now when she's trying to get a bunch of money out of the university. Therefore, I think it is imprudent to coordinate a witch hunt to go after these boys, some of whom weren't even involved. If you read her statement, there's two guys that come in at the end and go, okay, you got to go home. And they had no involvement whatsoever. So they should also be fired? They should also, the rest of their lives? Just taking it at face value, if everything in the claims were true, those two should also be punished for what? Anyway, so yeah, I think it's a rush to judgment for anybody to go after and be like, we have to hunt these people down and fire them. And I mean, it's turned into a literal witch hunt where even my wife brought this up to me yesterday. She goes, did you see what people are doing? Like they're trying to find all these boys, and then they're like, I know your uncles and your cousin. I know who your cousin is and where they work. It's like, Jesus Christ.
6: One's a cop, I think, too.
0: What does the cousin have to do with anything? Who's a cop?
6: One of the accused.
0: Okay.
6: I think. I don't know.
0: And the point being what?
6: Well, I mean, if it's true, then they shouldn't be a cop, I guess. That's the point.
0: Which one of the seven is the cop?
6: Who knows? I don't know anybody.
0: Well, see, that's
2: so
0: what I'm saying. That's exactly.
2: He's accused of raping a girl?
0: You're like, well, he shouldn't be a cop. He's not accused of raping a girl. As again, male number six, male number seven came in and said, hey, you got to go home. We're shutting this down. That shouldn't be a cop. That's bad. That guy should be fired if that's him.
6: Well, I mean, that text message thread, I think whoever is in charge of that house should be in trouble of some sort. They saw this coming in. They didn't walk upstairs and shut it down.
0: Well, who knows who's in charge of the house? Who knows if you saw that? This is at 4 o'clock.
6: It's a group text thread for the whole, like, 40 or something people on it.
0: Right. And do people not sleep? Could they not be asleep at 4 o'clock in the morning? So if you see a text thread, I mean, if you sent me a text at 3 o'clock in the morning, I'm not going to see that.
2: It went on for 7 hours. So you're sleeping all that time? Come on. I mean, really, he's right. Somebody should have been up there and been like, all right, you guys,
0: we don't know what time that text. I don't know what time that text thread started or whatever. 7 hours. Who knows? I don't. I'm just saying the rush to judgment here. I think people could sort of sit on the sidelines for a minute
2: and let that rape happen.
0: No, and say, let's let the process play out. That's what's happening through the legal system. She's suing.
2: Well, now,
0: she wants a bunch of money.
2: Now, thank God that she brought this to everyone's attention because
0: she brought it to the attention. And the district attorney looked at it 2 years ago and goes, what you've said to us, there's no crime here.
2: They didn't They didn't follow up. She gave an initial statement right after it happened. She could have been in shock.
0: You don't even know that. Hold on.
2: Why isn't Cornell giving us that information if they're on the up and up?
0: Because federal law prohibits it. So, privacy. So, you don't know, did she give this statement a day after, a week after, a month after, 6 months after?
6: Well, if nothing happened, why did she give the statement?
0: We don't even know. We don't know. I don't know why she gave the statement.
2: Well, that's a great point. That's the point. If I'm just partying and having threesomes and ketamine,
0: everybody goes around calling for people's heads. We don't know.
2: I pulled a train.
0: We don't know.
5: Yeah, how often have you went and made just a police report just after anything, Rover? Just for fun.
0: Can I make one today and go, I work with a bunch of imbeciles.
5: Why would you? Why would you?
0: Could you take them into custody, please?
5: Have you ever been drinking too much and then you just went in the next day and you're like, yeah, I should make a police report about nothing that happened.
0: We don't know.
2: But good point?
5: Why would you do that?
2: That's a good point, you guys. I'm not sure.
5: Have you ever done it? Have you known anybody that's ever done that?
0: I've never done that, no, but I don't know what spurred that on. I don't know what the reason was. I have no idea, no clue.
2: I'm guessing it's not a good time.
0: It could have been that somebody told her to do. You know what? Oh, my God. I saw what was going around on the internet. They must have taken advantage of you. You need to go make a report. I don't know. I can tell you I don't know. But everybody else who thinks they know and wants to, you know.
5: Can't you use common sense to go, I've never just made a police report after a night of drinking to tell the police that nothing happened last night. I was fine.
0: But then when you go there, why wouldn't you be honest about what happened?
5: But why would you go?
0: again, I said, I don't know. There could have been any number of reasons. She could have been encouraged to go by a busybody friend who, you know.
5: To go sit down and just tell him yes. that nothing happened last night. As yes. You know,
0: yes.
5: I was at a party, I did drugs, and then everything was fine.
0: We don't even know it was last night. It could have been.
5: Whatever night.
0: It could have been, right. Who knows? Maybe she decided, maybe she thought, maybe I want to file a lawsuit or something. Maybe this could have been 3 months later.
5: In her report,
0: maybe a guy was mean to her and she's like, I'm going to get back at these guys.
5: But I thought her report exonerates everybody. I thought that was your whole point.
0: It said no crime is, it basically the district attorney says that, you know, what the behavior is, you know, it's kind of douchey behavior, but no crime under New York state law occurred.
6: Here's a hypothetical. What if one of the people, the accused, threatened her because, you know, she said, well, you know, she, you know, maybe I got raped or whatever. And it's like, you know what? You better go in the police station and tell them we didn't do it. What if that happened? Has anybody mentioned that?
2: God, that's a great point.
0: Nobody mentioned that.
2: That's
0: I don't think.
2: Good points.
0: So you're telling me that somebody who's worried they're going to be accused of rape says, why don't you go to the police?
5: And put it on record that we didn't do it.
6: No, yeah.
0: I don't think that's what happened.
2: Oh, yeah,
0: that
2: is a dumb point.
0: Nobody's going to be like, why don't you go talk to the police? So
6: I'm only following the case from what we hear on the show. So that's all I know.
0: Look, and I'm fully willing to say, I don't know. I wasn't there. I don't know what happened. I'm just saying, before you start going after people and trying to ruin their lives, we've seen this in other cases where things turned out to not be what they appeared. People have brought up the Duke lacrosse case numerous times. Everybody wanted to go after those boys. This is before, like, you could have a digital lynch mob on social media. This was back in the 90s. So everybody wanted to do this to them. And then it turns out that whole story was completely concocted. It was made up. So I'm just saying, before you have this rush to judgment, before you're like calling for skulls, you have to realize it has to play out. You have to find out what actually happened. I've got to take a quick break. We'll be right back on Rover's Morning Glory. Hang on.
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26: Huh?
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3: Hey, Alfie. Good weekend. What can I get you?
4: Ice latte, please. Well, I spent the weekend battling gods and fighting mercenaries.
5: Ooh, and an almond croissant, too, please.
3: Wait, what? That didn't actually happen, right?
4: It happens on PS5.
6: PlayStation.

0: something of value that they brought to the table, especially Hitler.
1: It's Rover's Morning Glory.
2: Shizzy coming up in just a few minutes. What do you have on the way, Doogie?
3: Pretty disturbing story about a brother of Rob Lowe, Chad Lowe.
2: Chad Lowe.
3: Do you remember Chad Lowe? I'll recap who he is. But some really disturbing news regarding a death in his family. I'll tell you who and what the assumption is next.
2: All right, we'll get to that in just a moment. Waco says, I always found the UVA, must be University of Virginia, gang rape hoax promoted by Rolling Stone to be especially illuminating. Even after all the protests and death threats and doxing were shown to be targeting innocent people, the activists still defended the actions because they said they just know that the Greek system was evil and that anything that could end that system was justified. So I don't remember exactly. I remember there was a case, this was years ago, maybe about 5 years ago. I forget, what was that? I know we talked about it. Do you guys recall that one at all?
3: No.
4: What's the detail? Give me
2: University of Virginia gang rape hoax in Rolling Stone. I do remember there was a very long article. And then what? I don't recall what happened. I don't recall if the girl made it up complete. I don't recall. I don't recall the details of that. I remember we talked about it, and I remember it was a big story at the time. It's a big story when it came out. Once it turned out to not be true or whatever, it was not as big of a story after that. Doogie, are you ready for the shizzy?
3: Yes.
2: Here we go.
3: Hit a shizzy on Rover's Morning Glory. A Massachusetts judge has not yet set a new trial date for Lindsay Clancy after her first murder trial ended with an 11-1 deadlock jury. The judge said he wants the case retried quickly, but both sides asked him to first rule on several pending motions. Mm-hmm. Clancy's lawyers are seeking a finding of not guilty and are also challenging whether she can legally be tried again and have requested an investigation into the lone holdout juror. A hearing on that issue, the dismissal request, and a possible gag order is scheduled for November 2nd. Mm-hmm. So we have just over a month, and that will go to the courtrooms again. So Sullivan, who is the judge, said a new trial date will also be discussed then. That's an update to that story. I'm trying to look quickly for an update to this story. You had talked about this briefly yesterday. Tennessee is scheduled to execute Krista Pike by lethal injection today. Uh-huh. This makes her the first woman executed by the state since at least 1820. Pike, who is now 50 years old, was sentenced to death for her 1995 torture and murder of 19-year-old Colleen Slemmer when Pike was only 18 years old. The governor denied her request for clemency on Monday. Pike's attorneys argue that childhood abuse, mental illness, and her young age, they were not given enough weight during the sentencing. Now, Pike has expressed remorse, says she is at peace with what happened. The United Nations and several advocacy groups had also asked the governor to commute her sentence. Now, isn't this the case where she said, I want all females?
2: Men. Oh, yeah, sorry. All females.
5: She wanted an all-female firing squad. I read that this morning.
3: Well, was it granted? That's what this story...
5: No, that's what she wants, but I doubt they're going to grant that because my understanding is that Tennessee's method of execution is lethal injection.
2: Well, Well, I think she said even she wants all female staff to give the lethal injection. And if not, then if they won't do that, then she wants a firing squad, I think is what she was asking for.
3: Yeah, but it doesn't look like they've granted that.
2: Okay.
3: I think that would be the headline everywhere is that, but they have not granted that. Congress has voted to officially end production of the U.S. penny after 234 years. The Senate approved the Bipartisan Common Sense Act by voice vote, so now that'll go to the president's desk, who is expected to sign it. The U.S. Mint had already stopped producing pennies last year because each one cost nearly 4 cents to make. Officials estimate ending production will save about $56 million a year. Existing pennies will remain legal money and can still be spent, but as supplies start to shrink, businesses will be allowed to round cash totals up or down to the nearest 5 cents.
2: All right.
3: We're not even at Halloween yet, and Rockefeller Center, they've already got the timeline for this year's Christmas tree. There's no word yet on when the lighting ceremony is, but the tree has been selected, and they are also giving us some information on how it is going to be getting there. It's trucked into New York City's Rock Center Plaza on November 7th. So then it'll be hoisted into place and decorated, and they said that the tree lighting is set for December 2nd. Where's the tree coming from? I don't know.
2: Okay. All right.
5: I remember one year, so back in my days working at the airport, that the national Christmas tree, the one they light up on Times Square, came from somewhere here in Ohio. And they brought in the Antonov 225 to ship it to New York, and then they trucked it to the site.
2: Okay.
3: What do they do with them after? It's kind of sad. These are beautiful trees. I wonder what they do with them after.
2: Like chop them up, use them for firewood or something. I don't know what they do with it. What could they do with it?
3: Oh, it's really sad. Okay, finally, this is a story that I had teased. Do you know who Rob Lowe is, obviously?
2: Yeah.
3: His younger brother, Chad Lowe.
2: Okay.
3: Do you know who Chad Lowe is?
2: I don't think so.
4: An actor also, yeah.
3: He is an actor. He was on Life Goes On. Do you remember that show?
2: That's the one with the Down syndrome kid?
3: Yeah. He was also married to actress Hilary Swank for many years. Well, it's been revealed that Chad's daughter, who is 13 years old, has died.
2: Oh, no.
3: And in their message of her passing, they say that if you or someone you know is struggling with mental health, please reach out to the 988 suicide lifeline.
2: Jeez.
4: The one in red.
2: The one in red?
4: Yeah. From 2 years ago, I think, but yeah, it's so sad.
3: Yeah, it's awful. It's so devastating to hear stuff like that.
2: That's terrible.
3: That's Rob Lowe's niece has passed away. I can't even imagine what they're going through right now. So very, very sad. There you go. That is the Shizzy on Rover's Morning Glory.
1: Do people describe you as delusional, paranoid, dimwitted, or just a straight up f***ing ass? Well, you'll fit in right here.

0: Joe says, every one of you talked crap about Trump. First said he's getting rid of the penny. Everyone, you talk yit. Now it's going to save the country $56 million. I hope it's more than $56 million.
1: That's what I said in my news story.
0: Can't be $56 million. It's going to be $56 billion. $56 million? $56 million is nothing.
2: Well, it's only a penny. I mean,
1: that's a lot of pennies.
0: Wait, we're saving $56 million? That's
2: not
0: it?
2: A lot of money.
0: Yeah, that's not. It's probably cost more to actually phase it out than it is when you're actually going to save. $56 million? That can't be right. That's got to be a misprint, Bougie. It can't be a million.
3: And now I'll be paying more for things. Even if it's just a few cents, they're going to round it up and I'm going to have to. I have no choice. I have to pay this business out 3 extra cents.
0: Yeah.
3: Because more than likely, they're going to round up for most things. Nobody really wants to round down.
2: But I can't remember the last time I paid cash for anything. So.
0: There's, does anybody have my car has, not the self-driving, but it has the, you can set it to, you can turn it on. And it will, you can take your hands off the wheel and it will drive on the highway by itself. And
4: mine kind of has it.
0: Yeah.
4: But if it senses you take your hand off, then it yells at you.
0: Do you ever use it?
4: Oh, it's on all the time. I just have lane assist.
0: Okay. All right. Yeah. So, I have that too. And actually it sort of freaks me out because sometimes it will detect, especially if there's weird construction going on or something, it will detect that there's a line or whatever. It tries to jerk you back into the lane sometimes violently. It's like, I got it. I know what's going on here. And God forbid you try to cross a line without putting on the turn signal first, which I use my turn signal all the time. But, you know, if you're exiting and you cross over that line a little bit early or whatever the case may be, the thing starts freaking out. Anyway. But yeah, can you put it on your, can you take your hands off and just let the car drive by itself on the highway?
4: It'll start yelling at you.
0: So mine allows you to do that, but it's not like super, super sophisticated. I had a Tesla for a while. It had some sort of version of self-driving and it autopilot or whatever. Not great. I'm not anti self-driving cars. I'm pro self-driving cars. They just have to be rolled out safely, of course, obviously. Well, there's something that I had never really heard of. There is a company called Comma AI. They have something called OpenPilot, which is open source self-driving software. They also sell a little device that must be some sort of camera or I don't know what the hell it is. But you put it on your windshield, it somehow assists with the self-driving. That thing costs like $1,000, and I don't know how the whole system works, but it is essentially homegrown, open-source, self-driving car software. That way, we don't have to suffer from big auto, you know, Tesla's going to make it, or BMW's going to make it, Ford, I don't want their self-driving tech. That's the man. Sounds good in theory, does it? Or does it?
4: Well, can you put it on any car?
0: You put it on almost any vehicle. Yeah. Whoa. In fact, they have, let's see here.
4: What's it called?
0: Comma AI. You can go to their website. I think it's comma.ai. Their tagline is making driving chill.
4: I like that.
0: Make driving chill is it is.
2: Yeah. Chill. Who doesn't like chill driving?
0: Yeah.
1: What's chill driving?
0: Who doesn't want to be chill as you're barreling down the highway at 80 miles per hour?
1: Just be chill. Alert. No.
0: Chill.
1: Add attention.
0: Oh, school zone. Kids crossing the street? Chill.
2: That's douchey.
0: I mean, anyway, so you can see here, Charlie.
4: I don't have my car.
0: On their website, they have, let's see, you can shop whatever. Yeah, I guess they tell you what kind of vehicles it's compatible with. Yours is not compatible?
4: No.
0: So here they have some of the hardware.
4: What do you have?
2: With the Chevy Spark?
4: Spark, not
2: that's
4: a Bolt.
2: Just a regular. No, we're getting a Bolt soon, so.
4: Oh, well, you can get this.
2: Awesome.
0: Here is, I don't even know exactly what this is. The Comma 4, that's some sort of, what is that? That's some sort of system that has a camera. I guess that looks at the road. And then there's Chestnut. I'm not sure what that is. Maybe that's some sort of processor that you can run, I guess.
2: Is the camera only front facing?
0: I guess. I don't know. Wouldn't you need like cameras all around the car in order to actually do this? Anyway, so the little camera is $1,000. A lot of people have been putting this into their cars. Not particularly great results. And now the

0: I'm shocked by that, as a matter of fact. And people are so nonchalant about putting things like this in their car or allowing your car to do the full self-driving. They're very nonchalant about this, and it has to be right 100% of the time. Any screw-up and people, this is not like a, you know, you put out an app on a cell phone and oops, the app crashes or something like that. Big deal. That's not a problem. This is a car that's going down the highway at 75 miles an hour that could kill you and other people around. I'm really surprised that people are taking this chance.
1: Like mine screws up a lot. Just when I'm backing up, it'll sense that somebody's behind me or some car's behind me, and it'll slam on my brakes for me. Mm. It's so annoying. I mean, it jolts you.
0: How fast are you backing up?
1: 5 miles an hour.
0: So you're going slow?
1: Slow, but when it just immediate stop, you're like, what the hell's going on? And all these things start beeping, and they go, oh, some car 20 feet away is driving by. So that would be annoying if you were driving in the highway and just stopped full force.
2: I've had my car do that, and there's nothing in front of me. It's just the sensors picking something up that isn't actually there. And then it'll start giving me the warning. I'm like, do not slam on the brakes right now because there's nothing happening. I hate having my car in cruise control.
0: Oh, even hate that, it
2: makes me nervous. So my foot is just sitting there hovering over the brake, ready to go at any moment, just because you don't know what's going to happen.
1: I'm sitting there. Yeah, I'm fine.
0: My just in-laws are cruise control people, and it's.
1: Oh, I love my cruise control.
0: I can't believe it.
3: Yeah, maybe on a trip. That's the only time I'd ever use it.
0: Yeah. Oh, this is a daily thing. Like, cruise control is on all the time.
4: I never use it.
3: That's too short of a distance. Yeah. Crazy.
1: No, do you have adaptive cruise control?
4: I don't know what that is.
3: Yeah, it slows down and speeds up. Yeah.
0: Yeah, I have that, but I don't even.
1: That's a game changer. It's the greatest invention.
0: It doesn't even. I know you can even change the settings, and it still doesn't react the way that I would react.
1: Oh, it's fine.
0: Sometimes it slows down too fast. Like it gets right up on somebody and then slows down.
1: It's so good.
0: It's not.
1: Maybe you just have bad adaptive cruise control. Mine's great.
5: My car just has regular cruise control, and the only time I really use it is, like, if we used to go down to Trader's World, we get, like, south of Columbus, like, going into the next county, you know, south of Columbus, and there was not a lot of traffic. That's when I hit the cruise control, and I just leave it go, and it just, you know, that's it. My car doesn't have all this technology that, you know, current vehicles have.
3: It's good on a trip to relax your feet every once in a while, but that's the only time I'd ever use it.
0: So who do you sue if... Who's responsible? Is it the company that's selling you this stuff? Or is it the person that installs it in their car? Or is it both?
1: Both.
0: Because you're opening yourself up. If you're thinking about this, you're opening yourself up to a huge amount of liability, I think. So think twice before you do this. Tony says 5 miles an hour backing up is fast.
1: Sometimes it's 15.
4: Oh, stop.
0: I was pulling out one time
1: blindfolded
0: of the in-laws' driveway. I had picked them all up for something, probably going to dinner or whatever. I put my car in reverse, and I'm backing up, and that same thing happened. It picked up it didn't like something that it saw. There were no cars around.
1: Could be a trash can. Just picks up a random thing and goes, oh, you're going to die, so I better slam in the brakes. And
0: it did. It slammed on the brakes. I mean, it locked the brakes. It slammed on the brakes.
1: Jeez, how fast are you going?
0: 2 miles per hour.
1: Oh, okay. All right.
0: Now, I don't know how fast I was going. I wasn't going that fast, but when you're not expecting for the brakes to slam on.
1: That was my point.
0: It seems like you're going fast. Stage 4, Matt, you're on Rover's Morning Glory. Good morning.
6: Hey, how's it going,
0: guys? Hey, what's up?
6: Hey, not much. So just checking off bucket lists, and one of them was driving a Cybertruck.
0: Uh-huh.
6: And got to Uncle Rick, let me drive his 3-day-old Cybertruck, and that's, you're right, it's completely different. I have the latest. Sorry about that.
4: Are you okay?
6: Just, you know, I'm get that build up and everything else. It's a crappy process, but I'm going through it.
4: Okay. Sorry.
0: All right.
6: But yeah, I got to drive that thing. Literally, I'm just freaking out with my hands close to the wheel, just standing up because I'm like, I'm gonna have to grab this. I'm gonna have to grab this.
0: So it's driving itself.
6: It's amazing.
0: And you're
6: yeah,
0: you're,
6: it literally
0: yeah
6: all through his neighborhood. So he just clicks a button and says go home, and it literally just takes him home.
0: Yeah, I love the technology. I just hope that it's fully baked in. Yeah, I hope it's fully thought out. I hope it's really safe. There have been

0: issues in the past with all of the self-driving that these cars have. And it works most of the time. It's just the problem is sometimes it doesn't. And you better be paying attention. And even if you are paying attention, it could be too late.
1: Well, being open source, it might advance quicker.
0: Possibly.
2: My question is...
0: But the hardware, though, that's the thing. Like the cars, how is it going to tap into... You know, the cars, if they make it, if a manufacturer makes it, there's cameras, there's sensors, there's everything. How is it going to tap into all of that? And you can't do it with just one camera. Maybe it somehow does tap into the cameras in your vehicle already. I don't know, but we'll see. Yes,
2: well, your electric car costs how much? And then I saw that price tag. It's what, like $1,500?
0: $1,500.
2: I mean, like when you were showing the price tag for that whole computer system.
0: Oh, yeah.
2: It's like $1,500. And you paid how much for your car? Are you going to trust the $1,500 system?
0: I don't trust any of them. Even built into the car. Like you were driving a Cybertruck. I wouldn't even trust that. I don't know, man.
2: I didn't either. I'm with you. My hands were right by the steering wheel the whole time, like ready to grab it because I'm like, I don't trust electronics. I had an e-gas pedal that in a Toyota that was goofy, and then come to find out they were the ones slamming into the back of people.
0: Yeah. Thank you. I appreciate it. I've got to take a quick break here in just a second. We'll be right back on Rover's Morning Glory. Hang on.
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0: For 23 years and counting. Through good times.
1: Good job.
2: Good job.
0: And bad.
1: That's gross.
0: The one constant in your life is Rover's Morning Glory.
3: Jeffrey, when you were in high school, did you have any good-looking teachers?
4: Oh yeah, we've had some. I had some lookers.
3: Yeah,
4: yeah.
3: Would you, if you could have, would you have hooked up with any of those teachers when you were a young man?
4: There was one in particular I would have hooked up with, but you know that's just no. And in my day, there were stories of you know, students hooking up with teachers, and you know, back then.
3: Yeah, but I don't remember that though. Like when I was in high school, there were not stories
4: back then. It wasn't as prevalent as it is now.
3: That's unbelievable. The number of teachers that are getting caught having sex with students. There's another one I'll tell you about here in just a minute, but
5: I feel like it's mostly women banging guys.
3: Right. It's like guys seem to have learned their lesson. You know, they got all these male teachers who are like, well, I've seen a bunch of dudes get arrested and sent to jail. Can't do that.
4: But now it's the other way around. Now the script has been flipped.
3: The women are doing it all the time. Did you have any hot teachers, Charlie, when you were in high school?
6: Oh, yeah. Couple.
7: What was his name?
3: Would you have hooked up with them if you...
6: Oh, absolutely.
3: Given the opportunity.
6: Yeah, who wouldn't?
3: I agree 100%.
6: Wouldn't even question it for a second. I'd be like, "What is? How did I win the lottery?"
3: Yeah, I'm not saying that a female teacher should do that. I'm just saying a male student is like, "Okay, yeah, you wouldn't bat an eye at that."
7: That's all you think about.
3: Yes, nonstop. And so you had good looking teachers, Snitz, or were there any that you were?
7: There's like art teacher and my French teacher. So those two ladies were the only they can remember.
3: Well, there's a woman in where was this, in Texas, high school teacher. She admitted to having sex with two teenage boys. Her name is Shelby Dawn Lashome of Waco, Texas. She's 25 years old. She was caught. Somebody saw her making out with a 16-year-old student.
5: Ugh.
3: And they reported that to the police. And they did an investigation, and they go, oh, okay, well, turns out that she's having sex with two underage boys. Now, neither of them were, I don't believe that they were students at the high school where she was teaching. Not to say that makes it any better, but I'm just saying it
5: doesn't.
3: They weren't students where she was. So, and this just blows my mind. So you're a 25-year-old female teacher, high school teacher, and you're making out with a 16-year-old boy, and you're doing this somewhere where somebody can see this. Like, it's weird to me that you go, all right, I'm gonna do this. I'm gonna have sex with a 16-year-old boy, and on top of that, I'm just going to make out with them behind the gas station or wherever. I don't know where they're making out. Who knows? But wouldn't you be, I guess this went on for 6 months. I guess she was having sex with one of these boys for 6 months. So maybe when you first do it, you're like, oh, I have to be so careful. We don't want to get caught. 6 months in, maybe you're like, oh, yeah, let's just make out here at the 7-Eleven. This is so bizarre to me.
28: I can't control my horny level.
3: Apparently not. So anyway, so she was caught making out with the 16-year-old, and they, this was a known family friend, I guess. And he told investigators that he had sex with this woman More than once, I don't think he said how often he had sex. He said, she knows that I'm 16 years old and that they had been having sex for about 6 months. This same 25-year-old teacher admitted to having sex with a second boy who was under the age of 17. He also attended a different high school than the first victim. Different high school. I didn't go to her high school either. And so the district attorney and, you know, they end up charging this woman. But they cut a deal with her. She was facing 40 years or 20 years? I don't know, decades behind bars she was facing. She received a deal, probation, deferred probation for 6 years. What that means is we're actually not going to find you guilty. We're just going to pretend like this didn't even happen. And it won't go on your record. And as long as you don't get in any trouble, you won't even have a criminal record. She did have to pay a $1,000 fine. And on top of that, she is going to have to spend 4 weekends in jail. 4 weekends. And she has to work on the county chain gang for 60 days.
5: What's that?
3: I'm not sure.
4: They used to have those out in Arizona. That's like where you have inmates are kind of chained together.
3: Yeah, this is in Texas.
4: They're doing a work detail. Chained together.
3: So you're probably out there on the side of the highway picking up trash and what, you're all chained together?
4: Something like that, yeah.
5: Why do you have to be chained together?
4: So you don't escape.
5: I see jails on the side of the road. They're not chained together.
3: I think it's to make it more humiliating for the people is my guess. And maybe it's to stop them from running away. I would hope that if you were really worried somebody was going to run away, you're not going to let them out.
5: Yeah.
3: Right? Like, first things first.
5: Duh.
3: But anyway, so they're not worried about her running away because she got a sweetheart deal. And now people are outraged that she got such a small punishment. Now, the judge in the case, he says that he would have given her a more severe sentence. However, one of the boy's fathers came in and testified that his son is thriving and that he does not feel victimized. And he doesn't consider, the father does not consider the woman to be a sexual predator and does not want to see her go to prison.
5: The dad is saying
3: that? The dad said that. You know how dads are. Yeah, my boy, you got some of that. Yeah. He says the boy's thriving. He plays on the high school football team. He's doing well academically. He's been accepted to several universities, the dad said. There's no problem here as far as we're concerned.
5: How does he know? How does he know the trauma that this kid could potentially go through later in life, too?
3: What do you mean?
5: Well,
3: wouldn't you go through it now? Later in life, you're going to go
5: through it? Sometimes, yeah, absolutely. Sometimes things come out later in life. Sometimes you're traumatized and you're trying to act like you're tough and you're okay because your dad's all high five and the other dad's like, hey, you don't want to disappoint him, especially if you're trying to be all tough. And what you really want to do is crawl into a ball and cry.
3: You do not. Okay. Are you kidding me?
5: No. Okay.
3: You do not want to do that. And I'm not saying that this should go on. They're obviously.
5: You don't think he's hurting on the inside? No, he's being macho on the outside?
3: Absolutely not. I don't think he's hurting one bit. And in fact,
6: his hand might hurt from the amount of high fives he's getting.
3: He is not traumatized. I'm just speaking for myself. Like if I were 16 years old and my teacher, I had a 25-year-old female teacher who was willing to put out, I would have done it. I don't think I would have been traumatized. Do you think you would have been traumatized, Charlie? Honestly,
6: no.
3: I mean, as an adult looking back,
6: no, I would, might screw me up where I'm hornier. I think maybe that would make me want to. I think I'd be more looking to have sex. I'd be mad because when you're that young, it's very rare that you get to have it, so you have it. Now I'd be like looking for more because you got your first taste.
3: Now you got caught and they've thrown her in jail and you're like.
1: It changes your fantasy. Now you want older women, teachers all the time.
6: Yes.
3: Sounds familiar, Jeffrey. Maybe something like this happened to him. I don't know. But
4: In a way, yeah, but it didn't involve a teacher. It was the.
3: What do you mean?
4: I've told this story, I don't know how many dozens of times, but back in, I'm going to say around like early 93, I was at a birthday party at a nightclub that's now since been closed.
3: Yes.
4: The first girl I got laid with was a black woman.
3: Yes.
4: And we and I had no idea how old she was at that time. But it wasn't until we went on the Gordon Elliott show that I learned how old she really was.
3: How old was she?
4: Well, I thought she was like maybe around my age at the time.
3: Mm-hmm.
4: And I realized that when it came out when she was 47, I was 23.
3: Nice.
4: And I think that could have started that type
3: of thing.
4: That's
3: what got you into the older lady.
4: At that point, she was like more like a cougar, if you will.
3: Well, it's interesting because this boy, the father who says my son is thriving, he's going through a divorce with the mother of this boy. And the mother has a different story. She testified and says that her son suffers from depression, anxiety, and has isolated himself from friends and family. Mm. And that he wanted to switch schools. He skipped his high school prom, the mother said. And that this teacher robbed her son's innocence. So
5: she did.
3: They're that going through a divorce, the mother and the father. So they have wildly different versions of how their son is doing. The father's like, he's thriving. He's doing great.
5: Again, that's dad sticking his chest out saying, hey, look at my son. He's a football player. He banged a teacher. What's that? It's like a Carmen Angelo. Look at that. That's my kid. But deep down, your kid is actually embarrassed.
7: Have times changed that much? Because the dad is like probably how we grew up, where you would high five because you got an older whatever. Mm-hmm. But nowadays it's different. Are the kids like making fun of him for this?
3: Oh,
7: is that why? That's what I'm saying. Has it changed that much? I don't know.
3: I don't know.
7: I don't have younger
3: kids. Well, she's not hot. Well, there's I don't know. Do you have the mugshot of her, Snitz?
7: She's cute.
3: Yeah, I mean, that's a mugshot. Nobody looks good in a mugshot. Mm-hmm. I mean, you know, she's not like super hot. I've seen some of these teachers are super hot. Why are you crinkling your nose, Dougie?
7: Oh, what?
5: No, I had an itch.
3: She's crinkling her nose. Oh. She's trying to say that this chick is ugly.
5: No, I'm not. I got a sneeze.
3: Now, I would have, again, this teacher was not teaching either of these two boys. They were going to different schools.
5: It doesn't matter.
3: So if it was at this, no, if she were their teacher, I think it would be even worse.
7: It's a different story.
3: It's different just because you're like, well, if she gets mad, she could give them an F or something like that. But I still don't think, maybe this is just the difference between being a male and female. I still don't think the kid would be traumatized. I really don't. I look back at myself, I go, I wouldn't have been traumatized. This would have been the luckiest day of my life.
7: Yeah, we're in high school. I was trying to get college girls.
3: Any girls, an 80-year-old maybe, like Jeffrey. Speaking of Carmen Angelo, you brought him up.
5: Yeah.
3: Last week I was leaving the radio station and I walked out with him and
2: followed you to your car.
3: Oh, bro, did you see this? Did you actually see?
2: Well, I thought you were retelling.
7: Oh, that's another story.
2: Oh, okay, no, go ahead.
3: I heard you talking today. You were talking about the hot moms. I got to show you this. And he pulls out his phone.
2: The hot tailgate moms.
3: And he starts pulling going through all these photos. And then he's like, hey, check this out. Look at these two. They're legit, bro.
5: Oh, my God.
3: And he's got these pictures. Are these pictures that...
2: He was in one of them at least. But yeah, he just has pictures because he was... he wanted Dougie to come out. And Dougie said she couldn't go to the high school football tailgate. And he's like, you're missing out on these hot moms. Showed Dougie the hot moms.
5: I did not see him. I refused to look at them.
2: Crystal the hot moms. Me the hot moms. That he's just, these are just random women that he has met before. And he's just showing his pictures. Like, it's so rare that he interacts with
3: a live female.
2: Yes, that he takes pictures, photographs, and then tells everybody about it.
3: I mean,
2: and then he's showing you in the parking garage, like, check out these hot moms. And then what are you supposed to, you're like, cool, dude.
3: I was actually, I have to say, I was shocked, though, that the moms he was showing me, I looked at them, I go, oh, wow, they are actually really hot. Oh,
2: my God. Yeah.
3: Did you see those?
2: Yeah, I'm not saying they're not. I've met lots of hot women.
3: Weird that he's going around showing
2: pictures of them. Proof that I interacted with a hot woman before. He did something so weird yesterday. He was trying to say my shirt was gay, and I don't even understand his thought process. He goes, he grabs my shirt. He goes, where'd you get this? And then he says an address of a place, and like,
6: what was it, 105th Clifton Avenue? And I'm like, what's that? Like, I don't know what that is. And I think it was a gay bar.
5: Oh, he was telling someone, is it Twist?
6: The gay bar? I said.
5: Is it Twist?
6: I think. And I go, is that the address of a gay bar? And he's like, yeah. And I'm like,
5: how would he know
3: so
5: that?
3: So he's trying to insult you by.
6: Why would you know that?
5: The address?
6: Yes. He knows. He's like, where'd you get that shirt? It's basically at the gay bar that I know the address to. And I'm like, why would you know that, Carmen? And then he said, oh, I used to live over there. And I go, I live by Los Santos things. I don't know the address.
5: I don't know the address.
6: And then I said, why were you in the gay neighborhood too? And he's like, well, it was right after my divorce. And I go, so you got divorced and then moved to the gay neighborhood?
5: Because
6: and
5: he's gay?
6: Going to the gay bar? Like, this doesn't make any sense. This is the worst diss I've ever heard in my life. And then, I guess he lived in the gay neighborhood for a while.
3: Hmm.
6: And what did he tell you about it? I think he told Crystal something about it. Well, she's on the phone.
3: Yeah, yeah. So I did get a look at the hot moms that he has all these pictures of on his phone. Huh. So I asked him, I said, oh, are you going to hook up with any of them? And he said, no, bro, I can't get these hot moms. You got to hook me up with Doogie, bro.
5: He did not.
6: He said it to me. He did say that.
5: Really? Yeah.
3: In other words, Doogie's not a hot mom.
5: Oh.
3: So, no, but he still wants to hook up with you, though.
5: Oh, okay. So
3: he's.
5: We talked all weekend. He
6: about what? On the phone?
5: No, he checked in on me every single day to see if I was okay with my mom.
6: Oh, he's using that?
5: Which was very nice.
7: Shoulder to cry on.
1: That's how you scoop in, yeah.
7: Good move.
5: There's no scooping.
3: Doogie is...
7: She's leading him on.
5: There's no scooping. Just because somebody's... Yes, I do.
3: Yes, she is.
5: Just because somebody's nice to me doesn't mean they want me.
3: No, but I almost think that she likes doing that because she's just so happy that anyone is interested in her.
5: He's not interested. He's my friend. He is, because somebody is nice to me doesn't mean he wants to.
3: Why would he bring it up to Charlie and to me? Why would he bring this up?
5: Because
6: bro, you gotta hook me up with Doogie, bro. Well, I offered to hook him up with Doogie and he's like, I don't need your help. That's what he said. I don't need your help. Like I was like, well, I have an in. I can get your number, her phone number or whatever.
5: You have an in with me?
6: More than he does. Yeah, I'd say I was gonna try to hook him up. I think you guys would be great together.
5: No.
3: Yeah, they talked nonstop.
5: I'm good.
6: Get your bunion up in the ceiling fan. That'd be great.
5: That would be sexy.
1: Save some of it off for you.
5: I'm in.
3: Oh man, yeah, you're leading this guy on, dude. You realize that, right?
5: Are you kidding me?
3: No, I'm not kidding you.
7: You got cookies or something the other day, right?
3: Guys. Any guy who is the recipient of that behavior would go, she's interested in me.
7: Said this a million times. A waitress smiles at a dude. Oh, she's into me.
3: She wants me. Of course. Yeah.
5: I hate you people.
3: Charlie, do you think she...
6: Yeah, well, she only gives people that she's in love with cookies. She gave you cookies yesterday. She gave cookies to Carmen a week ago.
1: And we haven't gotten cookie offers in here, have we?
6: Not, no, never. None
5: of us. I don't like any of you people here. Carmen is very nice to me.
3: She's leading him on.
5: Would you agree with that statement?
1: It's hard for us women because even us just being nice to you, we're trying to let you guys down easy, but we're still nice. And then you guys take that as, oh, she likes me.
5: I don't.
1: And we're just trying to be nice to you and not actually want to date you.
5: See, now, Rover.
3: Because guys are only nice to people we want to screw, right? Like,
1: so what? For us, it'll be either, oh, she's a bitch because she doesn't talk to me or say anything. Yep. Or, oh, she loves me and she wants to date me. So it's hard for us women.
3: Too, yeah. Well, all right, dude. So you don't think you're leading him on?
5: Not at all. But because I'm a nice person, he's my friend. I'm allowed to have guys that are friends.
3: Have you noticed how much more he's been hanging around?
1: Oh my gosh, yes.
3: Yeah.
1: Because the past month or two, he's just been all up in our stuff, right?
3: 3 months, I mean,
5: he likes being on the air. No one listens to him over on the AM station, so he likes doing this.
3: You're so dumb.
5: I'm not dumb. Now here's what's going to happen. Rover's going to start to hate Carmen Angelo because Carmen might think that I'm.
1: Oh, I bet you he comes over here in the break or the next segment. He'll probably come over here
5: to try and nip it in the bud.
3: To try and C-block Carmen Angelo. Yeah.
5: Yep. Watch now. Carmen will get fired from his job. No more traffic.
1: He said we're ruining his journalism integrity over there.
3: We are?
1: And I go, we don't know what that is.
5: Yeah. I think that was a slam on me, but that was pretty good. Because I don't know what integrity is. Yeah.
3: All right. I've got to take a break. 866 Yo Rover will be right back. Hang on.
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5: Well, this was great. Being a Led Zeppelin fan and having seen them when I was 14 years old, he was the guy that kind of did the strings and did all the kind of harmony stuff. And, you know, he walked in and he was the man. It was just really impressive. He came up with some great work. And it was funny, we were working in a studio in Atlanta. It was kind of a hip-hop studio. And none of them really cared who REM were. But the second that John Paul Jones got in there, every single one of the hip-hop guys came in and like, hey, man, you know, those Zeppelin records, they're great. You know, and we're like, but we're from Atlanta and Athens. I mean, no one knows us, but they knew who JPJ was.
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8: What's going on, fellow sports fans? It's Andy West. Let's take a look back on this day in sports history, September 30th. We'll start off today in 1927 to cap off one of the most successful seasons in New York Yankees history. Babe Ruth broke his own single-season home run record by becoming the first hitter ever to reach the 60 home run mark, 6 years after setting the record at 59. Okay, we're going to double up. Today in 1972 and 1992, a pair of baseball greats got their 3,000th career hit. Roberto Clemente became the 11th player in Major League Baseball to reach 3,000 career hits on this day in 1972. That would also be his final hit of his career. And today in 1992, George Brett became the 18th player to reach 3,000 career hits. And today in 1997, the Yankees' Tim Raines, Derek Jeter, and Paul O'Neill are the first to hit three consecutive home runs in the postseason. The Yankees beat the Indians 8-6 in the American League Divisional Series.
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0: because you're not as f***ed up as us, are you? Rover's Morning Glory.
1: Shizzy is coming up in just a moment. What do you have on the way, Doogie?
2: A toddler pulled something out of its bag at a daycare and the police were called. I'll tell you the story coming up next.
1: A baby, really? Pulled something out of its own bag.
2: Guess you think what that item is, but I'll tell you.
1: I don't know. All right, we'll get to that in just a moment. 87IQ says, has Jeffrey brought up how that senator tried to set up Jack Smith in a perjury trap and it turned into a complete fail? Jeffrey,
3: I caught some of that hearing yesterday and I was kind of listening to it. I didn't catch that part of it. But the Republicans, their main goal was to basically rip him a new bunghole.
1: What he's talking about specifically is so unbelievable. The fact that this guy is a senator and his information was so bad. Now, he's a MAGA guy who wants to go after this Jack Smith who was investigating Donald Trump. And he thinks that he has this bombshell that is going to blow this thing wide open and prove that this Jack Smith is a rotten, dirty liar.
3: Oh, I caught his questioning. I didn't really pick up on, what he was trying to do. But at the end of his questioning, or at the end of his 5 minutes, he called Jack Smith to his face a dirtbag. He goes, in my opinion, you're a dirtbag.
1: I think he said you make me want to throw up or something?
4: That was a different guy.
1: That was a different guy.
3: All the Republicans.
1: Total normal
3: were just,
1: behavior, isn't
3: just,
1: it?
3: We're just like, I think there was one where Katie Britt questioned me, and every time that Jack Smith tried to answer one of her questions, she just kept interrupting him. So,
4: that would be annoying.
3: Senator Blumenthal said, well, I'll yield some of my time to you so you can answer some of, her questions without interruption and stuff like that. That's the way these hearings go. I mean,
1: let me just sort of set this up for you. So, you remember that there was a woman in Atlanta, I'm sure Jeffrey will remember her name.
3: Fannie Willis. She was the Fulton County District Attorney who was trying to prosecute Trump in a RICO case. And then it came out that she was messing around with one of her assistant prosecutors, Nathan Smith.
1: She was having an affair. Now,
3: right.
1: So this guy, this senator, goes, you know what? I'm going to link. They obviously were in cahoots to go after Donald Trump. And this guy, this Jack Smith, he must have been with this Fannie Willis. He must have been scheming with her. And aha, I have the proof. And we're going to catch him. If he denies it, he's going to perjure himself. He's going to jail. Listen to this exchange.
3: And
1: hold on. Sorry. Here it is.
5: Atlanta Hawks on.
1: Let me go back. Stand by. Here.
5: Did you go to an NBA game between the Golden State Warriors and the Atlanta Hawks on February 3rd, 2024?
6: I'm sorry, could you say that again?
5: Did you go to an NBA game between the Golden State Warriors and the Atlanta Hawks on February 3rd, 2024?
6: What city would that be in?
5: Atlanta.
6: No.
5: Okay. So your testimony today is that you did not go to a Hawks game on February 3rd, 2024. Is that correct?
6: I have no recollection of
5: that. Okay. Is it your testimony that you were not in Atlanta on February 3rd, 2024? Let me just give you a little context. Yeah. The day before, Fannie Willis came clean with her affair with the prosecutor. You know, the Atlanta prosecutor that was also trying to get Trump. The next day, were you in Atlanta?
6: I do not believe so.
5: Okay, did you ever go to Atlanta during your time as special counsel?
6: I really don't think so. It's possible I flew through the Atlanta airport on the way to Florida, but I do not have a recollection of going to Atlanta. I definitely did not go to a Hawks game. I'm okay. Sure of that.
5: Did you ever meet Nathan Wade or Fannie Willis in your time as special counsel?
6: No.
5: What would you say if I had a series of text messages from your team that said you were in Atlanta at a Warrior-Hawks game on February 3rd, 2024, the day after Willis and Wade announced their affair?
1: And then they put up here's the smoking gun, everyone.
5: I don't think you know that we have this stuff. So yeah. I'll give you a second to process it so you don't, perjure yourself.
6: You just took it down really quick. If I could look at that again.
1: So they put it up. And then they put it down.
7: It's
1: real
7: like
1: fast.
7: Some text messages from some two text people. Messages.
1: Not from him, but from other people.
7: That's it. And they take it down. I don't know if they realized their mistake right then. Why did they take it down so quick?
1: I don't know.
5: Okay.
8: Mr. Chairman, can we give the witness a copy so he can see what's being read to him?
5: Well, I think you've already sufficiently answered. I want to run through.
2: Well, no, I want to see it.
5: We'll put it in a follow-up. You can respond. I think you've already perjured yourself, but
2: what?
5: Did you or your office?
9: Can we see it? Can we see it?
5: Did you or your office seek? This is my time,
8: Senator.
5: If you want to use your time to criticize my question, go ahead, Ranking Member. Thank you, Mr. Smith.
1: Okay, so essentially, what this guy says is that you were in Atlanta at this basketball game, and this basketball game was the day after Fannie Willis announced her affair. Therefore, you and Fannie Willis must have been somehow collaborating to go after Donald Trump. Now, what this guy failed to realize, and did they explain it later?
7: I got the whole video. Okay.
1: This guy.
7: They go back and they start asking, can we see this thing you have? And then they start figuring out where his mistake was.
1: And do you think that the guy does the senator at this point know after he's like, you just perjured yourself? When does he realize? Uh-oh. I've made a terrible mistake.
7: When Klobuchar starts talking, because he continues on right now. This is his ending sentence he wants to say to Jack Smith.
1: All right.
5: Closing, I just want to say, in the famous words of the chief of the secret police under Stalin of show me the man, I'll show you the crime. You may think you're a hero in this story, but let me tell you something. You're the villain. You've done so much damage. As a former prosecutor, I can say this, so much damage to the trust and faith people have in our system. You have weaponized the Department of Justice against political enemies to an extent that has never happened in the history of this country. You will go down as a total dirtbag.
10: Mr. Chairman, then you're going to be able to allow the witness to see this fast poster board that we saw. Is that going to be included then in the... So the witness can look at that at some point here before the hearing's over, because we couldn't see what it said. And I'm a former prosecutor, too, and I have never seen anyone just say, what do you think of this, and put it down.
1: All right, so now they show this display.
10: We
1: They're holding it up.
10: We need a copy of the actual text. Can you give the witness the courtesy of giving
1: and it says February 3rd, 2024, and it's text messages. One guy, whoever, JP Cooney, says, hey man, in 109 row one is 109 row one reserved for Jack? Damn, thank you for saving, but we are good. Ask Harbaugh. And Gavin Wallach says, he is already down here, thanks.
7: I don't know what that even,
2: what does that mean?
1: Well, he's obviously lying about going to an Atlanta Hawks game.
7: Yes.
1: Keep listening. Well,
10: thank you.
5: Can the witness be allowed to comment now that he can see the chart?
10: Should we maybe give him the chance to look at it and then go back at it so he can see it?
5: I think I can address it.
10: Okay. Do you want to? This isn't in my time, but yes, Mr. Smith, please address it.
11: Just very briefly. And this can, if this is the correct basketball game, I recall going to a University of Maryland basketball game where Caitlin Clark was playing right around that time, and the Marshal Service was there with me. You could check if that was the exact date. It was Maryland playing Iowa, I think February of 2024. But again, that's, you could check that out if that's what we're talking about.
1: And that game was in Maryland. See, they were playing Iowa. The Hawkeyes.
7: Oh, not the Hawks.
1: Not the Atlanta Hawks, where you just accused him of going to an NBA game conspiring with somebody to go after Donald Trump. Wrong state, wrong team, wrong everything.
7: So this guy at this point should apologize, right?
2: Yeah.
1: That guy looks like a complete idiot. And the fact that, I look at this and I say, he's like, as a former prosecutor, Jesus Christ, if you're a former prosecutor and this was the amount of evidence you were using to go after people and convict people, just completely 100% wrong. I would be embarrassed if I were that guy. First of all, you'd leave that hearing and you would immediately fire all of your staffers, right? Because
7: yes.
1: I'm sure they somebody brought this to his attention. They made this whole poster board with these text messages. They think they've got him in a perjury thing. Like, ah, we got you.
7: He doesn't back down.
12: Oh, she addresses him with it, yeah.
7: If you keep playing it, he starts arguing about it.
13: Is it the Hawkeyes?
14: Yes.
10: Could it then be that University of Iowa is the Hawkeyes? Could that be it? And maybe before we show this kind of thing? I know, but if he was at an Iowa game, is that correct?
11: It was because Caitlin Clark was coming to Maryland to play. And so we went to the game.
10: I know, that might be the confusion over the names of the team, but perhaps you should have looked at it more carefully.
1: You think?
5: Who's questioning is this, by the way, Mr. Chairman?
10: Are you using your time, Senator? Is this what this is?
5: Yeah. Are we just having an open session here?
10: I'm trying to rehabilitate the witness,
5: but it's not your time.
10: When you are calling a witness a dirtbag,
5: I presented him with text messages about him wanting to meet with people. It could have obviously been related to the prosecution that was coordinated with his office in Atlanta.
10: Well, I'm going to begin my questions now, but I think that people should have that.
1: But I mean, this is so bizarre.
15: He's bright red with embarrassment. He has to double down, right? I mean, you couldn't back down at that point.
7: They interview him other times. He's like, I didn't know he's such a big Caitlin Clark fan. Like, he's like dissing him for like.
1: Well, apparently, it's the only WNBA player anybody has ever heard of. Yeah, like,
7: oh, okay.
1: He's just, she's a big deal, big news story. Like, yeah, people would want to go check out that game. It doesn't, are they trying to emasculate him by saying?
7: I think that's kind of the idea. Oh,
1: we didn't know he liked college female sports. What a pussy.
7: What?
1: Anyway, so.
7: You got to see this other angle. I think C-SPAN had another angle of, I don't know, Britt. Well, while this is all in.
12: That's Alabama Senator Katie Britt you're talking about, Charlie.
7: All right, thank you.
1: Okay.
7: But you got to see Katie Britt's face when she realizes this whole thing, because she was also against Jack Smith.
12: Yeah, she's a Republican, too.
7: So, but just look at her.
1: So she realizes, we got him, and we had him dead to rights,
7: Her face and this, the guy that was holding the sign's face, they're both like, oh, geez.
11: I recall going to a University of Maryland basketball game where Caitlin Clark was playing right around that time. And the Marshal Service was there with me. You could check if that was the exact date. It was playing Iowa, I think, February of 2024. But again, you could check that out if that's what we're talking about.
7: And then you got to see, it's very strange, this guy continues a press tour, the Schmidt guy. Mm-hmm. He goes on the Charlie Kirk show where they play.
1: Charlie Kirk is dead.
7: Well, there's the Charlie Kirk show still.
1: Oh, I didn't know.
2: Hosted
1: that.
2: By who?
7: I don't know.
2: Seriously?
7: But you have a clip of that.
1: If I drop dead, I don't mind you guys keep doing the show. But you can't call it Rover's Morning Glory.
7: It's going to be an all-gay show.
12: Rover asked for this.
1: Yes. Yeah. We all broadcast and drag every day.
12: Carmen's going to find out where the wardrobe place is.
1: All right, here he is on the Charlie Kirk show. Yeah. This is after the hearing.
16: This clip in here for you, Senator Schmidt. You did a great job. So, gotta give you some flowers here, sir. Slot 25.
5: Were you in Atlanta?
7: So you can jump ahead like a minute. They play the clip.
5: Yeah. Announced.
7: Rewind just a little bit so you can see how they end the clip.
5: That we have this stuff. I think you've already perjured yourself, but.
16: Dang. So you had text messages from his team confirming that he was going to a Hawks game, and he sat there acting dumbfounded and completely clueless.
7: They cut out the entire realization that it was the wrong thing. They were like, dude,
1: and he was never at an Atlanta Hawks game.
7: You did a great job busting him. What are you doing?
1: It's an alternate universe, alternate reality. I mean, that guy,
7: You would hide in shame.
1: If this happened 20 years ago and a senator made a gaffe like that, first of all, the entire staff would be fired. He may even end up resigning office himself in such complete shame. That's a major screw up.
2: Yeah.
1: Doogie.
2: Rover.
1: Can you give us the award winning shizzy?
2: Speaking of screw ups.
7: No mistakes.
2: Shut up.
1: Here we go.
2: Here to Shizzy on Rover's Morning Glory. A flight traveling from Dubai to Tel Aviv was forced to make an emergency landing in Saudi Arabia amid reports of a bloody onboard altercation. The mother of a passenger on the Fly Dubai plane said her kid, her daughter, heard screaming and somebody whom she believed was the pilot asking for help.
14: Jeez.
2: They believed the pilot was stabbed in the cockpit. So the plane started to lose control with one man taking out a knife and attempting to kill the pilot. There was blood all around, according to the daughter's account.
1: Is this, I don't understand, Fly Dubai, is that an airline?
2: Yes.
1: Is that like a small little plane? What is this?
2: I don't
1: this?
2: Know. It's a Boeing 737. Okay, I don't know what a plane. Okay.
1: Wait, so somebody went into the cockpit and tried to kill the pilot?
2: That's what they're saying. They said the captain and the first officer were injured in the incident and they had to make an emergency landing in Saudi Arabia. The mother told the news that her daughter heard all of it happening.
1: Mm.
2: So they are still investigating. They had to scramble to land and so that everything could land safely.
1: How do you get into the cockpit, though? Because they lock those doors now, and I don't think you can get in there.
2: Yeah, maybe it was between the two pilots.

0: narcotics. So they're going to try to help them and make it safer.
1: So you're going to get that's crazy. That
0: they still maintain.
1: What you should do is, how are these inmates getting drugs to snort? And maybe stop that.
0: They still maintain a zero tolerance policy. Yeah. But they say if they're going to get them, we have to make it safe for them so that they don't OD.
1: Wow, that's crazy.
0: In Michigan, a toddler pulled out a loaded pistol at a daycare in Southeast Michigan, and a police officer who is one of the child's parents has been taken into custody as the investigation continues. Thankfully, no one was injured, and police praised the daycare staff for acting quickly to make sure all the kids were safe. The parent taken into custody, again, is a cop from a neighboring jurisdiction, though the handgun was not a service weapon. So the daycare already had a lot of security in place, but is going to increase its protocols and start searching all the backpacks. The first Game of Thrones feature film is headed to the theaters in 2029. Game of Thrones, Aegon's Conquest.
1: What a show. Okay.
0: Aegon. Has been scheduled for June 6, 2029 with a Knight of the Seven Kingdoms director Owen Harris directing.
1: Mm.
0: The movie will center on Aegon Targaryen and his conquest of Westeros. The centuries before the events of the original HBO series. Casting has not yet been announced for that. And finally, as Sean Diddy Combs serves a 50-month sentence for prostitution-related offenses, sources inside the New Jersey's Fort Dix federal prison say the hip-hop star is still living a privileged life. Multiple sources are saying Combs uses a contraband phone to scroll Instagram and scan sexually explicit photos that an old girlfriend sends him. Other inmates cook and clean for him. One even gives him Chinese-style massages. Combs has spent thousands of dollars in the low-security prison, according to sources, with the money flowing from people outside the facility to the commissary accounts of those inmates performing services for him. So he is being treated like a king in prison.
1: Mm.
0: There you go. That's the shizzy on Rower's Morning Glory.
2: Wanna bone us?

0: says, you know, on Jeopardy, Ken Jennings reads every question 5 times in practice for the actual show. Doogie?
1: 5 times.
0: Doesn't read the news once before she does.
1: We do it live, buddy boy. 5 times.
0: She was completely confused by that airline story. Completely confused.
1: No, I wasn't.
0: Yes, you were.
1: I wasn't. Not at all.
0: You had no idea it was the pilot versus the co-pilot.
1: But it didn't say that in the beginning. It said it on the third page because they thought maybe that's what happened, but NBC News couldn't confirm that. They don't even suggest that the way they write it.
0: All right. I've got to take a quick break. Our number is 866-YO-ROVER. We will be right back. Hang on.
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0: a guy who was arrested. Let me pull this up over here real quick. A guy was arrested at Disneyland because a content creator named Yotsi Castro. I'm not sure if that's how you have to ask Crystal's mom how you pronounce that name. Y-O-A-T-Z-I. I have no idea. How would you pronounce that name? Anyways, she was recording something at Disneyland, and she says that a guy went by and grabbed her ass. And here is, somebody captured this. I guess they were taking, maybe they were taking a picture.
1: They're doing a live stream.
0: Okay, they're doing a live stream. And somebody, I think somebody else maybe even, I don't know. 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You can watch when we're on live. Or on the replay loop. It plays after the show is over. 24 hours a day, 7 days a week. Here is the incident here. And pay attention to the guy that walks by this woman here. Watch his hand.
2: Oh, I saw it. Pinky in the... Yeah, you did.
0: So she turns around and she like punches this guy.
2: Is that his wife?
3: Bro, no! He grabbed my ass and
4: what are you talking about?
3: Why the would I make that
4: what
3: up?
4: The heck?
3: What the you just touched me? That's disgusting, fucking pedophile, and that bitch too for letting him do that.
2: Disney.
0: Why would he be a pedophile? She's not a child.
2: This how old is she?
0: I don't know, but this is...
1: she's 30?
2: Okay. Oh. No, she's not.
1: Okay. Yes, she is.
2: No, she's not.
1: She is?
0: She's 30 years old.
2: Why'd she say pedophile?
0: I'm not sure. Because that's like the insult now. Like, when I was younger, it was the insult was to call somebody gay. You're gay. You're a maggot. Rhymes with maggot. You know what I mean? Now it's changed. Now you're a pedophile. So this guy is walking by with, it looks like with his wife, and
3: he just touched me. That's disgusting. F***ing pedophile. And that bitch too for f***ing letting him do that shit. F***ing pedophile. F***ing disgusting ass. Disrespecting women. I'ma f***ing tell Disney about your bitch ass. I'ma go report him. He literally grabbed my ass.
0: Don't be confused by the rainbow Mickey Mouse ears that she has on right there. She's 30 years old.
2: I own like 10 pair of ears.
5: Yeah, I mean, so many people wear
6: calm
5: ears.
6: Down with the ears.
2: Yeah, it's all good. You can be any age and wear those ears.
1: Yeah.
3: There's a video of him. I'm going to go tell Disney. That's disgusting. Is there a work right here? That was so disgusting.
2: Oh my God.
6: Bring around those kids.
2: I hate that.
3: And did you? Oh, I'm so pissed.
6: Oh, there's some multiple F bombs in front of all these kids.
3: He knew what the. He literally went like that and like fingered me, basically.
0: Now.
3: And then the fact that his family defended him, I'm so pissed.
0: Well, why wouldn't your family defend you? Like, let's say the guy did it. I don't know. You know, we can analyze this. But if somebody accused your husband or wife or whatever of doing something when you're just walking through Disney, wouldn't your spouse likely defend you? No, he didn't.
2: Well, then question you when you walk away. I would be like, did you just...
0: Well, it
2: you?
0: Would also be, I think, completely out of character. I mean, somebody...
2: You saw him stick his finger up her stinker.
0: No, I'm saying if...
2: He was like...
0: If I was walking through Disneyland with B2 and... somebody turned around and accused me of grabbing their ass, B2 would also go, he didn't, what are you talking about?
2: But you did it.
0: I.
2: That's the point of this. What she say?
0: But no, what she's saying is the fact that her his wife defended him. Well, the wife likely would defend him. I'm not saying whether he did it or not. I'm just saying, wouldn't the wife likely defend you? You would go, that's just some crazy influencer who's off a rocker.
5: Yeah, especially in a crowded environment like that. You would immediately think, like, no, he wouldn't do. He probably just rubbed up against you by mistake. We're all walking through here. There's a lot of people there.
0: So she goes and she finds eventually these Disney workers.
3: That was live streaming.
0: I mean, she's, look, I'm not saying, again, we can analyze what happened here. And I'm not saying that, you can complain, whatever, but she's acting like she was, you know, I mean, I wouldn't want somebody grabbing my ass either, but this is, if there was an ass grab, this must have been the world's fastest ass grab.
2: You didn't see it?
0: Oh, let me see here. Let me go back. Let me look at this. Let me go all the way back. Let's see here. Okay, now they've zoomed in helpfully for us here and slowed this down. All right, the guy's walking by.
5: With plenty of space. He actually is nowhere near her.
2: Yes, he is.
5: There's a good foot between him, right next to her, and his hand goes out. There's plenty of room for him to walk by without touching
0: all
5: her.
0: All right, now, let's see.
2: He's doing, look at his finger, his pinky finger.
0: His pinky comes out.
2: And he puts it right in her, and she feels it and immediately turns.
5: That's what I'm saying. He could have walked by without touching her at all, without even grazing her. There's plenty of space for him to walk by without touching her. He intentionally sticks out his finger to rub her butt as he's walking by.
0: Yeah. I mean, I see this. I...
2: So what's your excuse?
0: I mean, he's walking. There's no excuse. I'm looking at this and...
2: You have failed the woman out
6: in the
2: there.
6: Wide angle. He kind of leans toward her too.
0: All right, let's go back to the wide angle here. Let's look here.
6: Yes, his shoulder really goes down in there.
0: The shoulder. Okay, let's see what happens here. Okay, so here he goes.
6: He looks too. It looks like he's looking.
2: See the tilt.
7: Yeah, now he's still doing it. It's not even quick.
2: He's gross.
0: Now, his wife, it looks like she's pushing a stroller.
2: Yeah.
0: Is it possible, just for the sake of argument, that the wife has gone a little bit to the left with a stroller, sort of.
2: And force his pinky to go up somebody's ass?
6: He's fancy.
2: The higher the pinky, towards this woman? No.
0: I think it is. It appears like the guy did do this. I guess, right?
6: He touched her.
0: It was very, very.
2: They're doing their pictures. I mean, it's crowded.
0: Seems to be like a brush by, right? I mean,
5: yeah, an intentional brush by.
0: Yeah. Huh. All right, so they've arrested this guy.
2: Good.
0: What have they charged him with? Let me see here. They have charged him with... they interviewed the alleged suspect. They arrested him on suspicion of sexual battery, which is a misdemeanor. So sexual battery is a misdemeanor. Who knew? He was released later that night with a citation. Do you think that they're going to be able to prove this case, or could the guy...
2: Look at the tape.
0: Right, but the guy could just go like, I was flexing my fingers. I had a finger cramp.
5: I have arthritis.
0: I put my finger out. I have carpal tunnel. This was just very... I'm not saying he didn't do this. I'm saying it was so fast.
2: So what?
0: This is so...
2: No big deal, because it just was like, it happened so fast.
0: No, I'm not. I wouldn't want somebody grabbing, I wouldn't want... Carmen Angelo just came in during the commercial break.
5: Did he grope you?
0: No, he told a story about him being groped at Twist.
7: Oh, when he was getting the massages at Twist all the time?
0: No, he asked, did you say I got a massage, a twist? I said, I didn't say that. That was Charlie. And you let him say that.
7: I actually didn't say that at all.
6: I didn't remember him saying that.
7: Yeah.
0: And no, he said that he was a guy brought him a drink.
7: He doesn't drink.
0: And then touched his trap.
7: Oh, he was just so impressed. He couldn't keep his hands off Carmen's traps.
0: And, I think it devolved from there. I don't know. Maybe a fight broke out. I'm not positive.
7: I said,
0: what were you doing at the gay bar? Why were you in there then if you're so worried about it?
8: Oh, bro, I was in there with, two chicks, were together with each other. You know, I was there with them, bro.
0: Anyway, so... I wouldn't want some, if I was in a bar, I wouldn't want a dude sticking his finger up my ass either. But I'm wondering, like, how hard did he touch her? Like, how, I mean, it really, it's, doesn't it seem like a...
7: No, it seems like he's put his arm into it.
5: Enough for her to turn around and punch him means he really touched her.
7: Watch. Yeah, he put his arm into it to get, as he's walking, his arm's still going back.
0: Now, this is a move to do with your wife right there, isn't it?
2: Oh, I bet he did it the whole night and day, yeah.
0: You think so?
2: Absolutely.
0: And what, can I ask just a question here? What is the guy getting out of this exactly?
5: Yeah, what kind of gratification?
0: Yeah, you're not.
2: It feels good. You're sexually turned on by getting away with that. Absolutely.
0: That's weird, man. Yeah,
2: absolutely.
5: You think he smelled his finger after?
0: Well, did he stick the finger right up the... Or was it... I just can't tell if he brushes past the girl.
7: She... In the video, she says she... I can't say it, but he tried to do something with his finger.
0: Here's her. A video that she recorded shortly after.
9: You guys, I was just... by this man at Disney.
0: S.A.? Is that sexually assaulted?
7: You got it. Almost
9: I'm
7: great.
9: I'm still here. They're currently looking for him, but I am so f***ing livid and I am so upset. I am so grateful that we were live streaming and we were able to capture it. I'm going to show you guys the video after this because I'm sure that if it would have happened to anybody else, they wouldn't have believed us. I'm so f***ing upset, you guys. This man literally grabbed my ass and put his finger, tried to, as you see it in the video. I'm so disappointed in his dumb ass wife, girlfriend, whatever the was with him, because I told her and she told me to calm down. She dead ass looked at me right in the face and told me that I need to calm down. I am so sorry that.
0: How do you have these fingernails? Like, how do you get by life with these fingernails? Are those stuck on there? They must be, right?
2: Yes.
0: Those are fake fingernails.
2: Yeah, of course.
0: How do you navigate your day?
2: It's easy. They get through it.
0: Oh, I don't think that's easy.
2: Then why does everybody have them?
0: I'm not sure.
2: Because they figure it out and they like the way that it looks. It's not that difficult.
0: Oh, I think if you put those on, Dougie, I think it would be very difficult.
5: They actually even make a special tool for you to, like, if you were to drop your credit card because it's hard to pick it up off of the floor with those kind of nails, that you could actually pick it up or grab it. Or I didn't even think about this.
0: Don't worry, it's easy.
5: Yeah, I swear, depending on how long those nails can be. Like, they do make things a little more difficult. Typing, you just use the pad of your finger. So you do have to adjust a little bit
2: when you wear long nails. Everybody has that.
7: Nice nails, I don't think she'd be able to do anything for a week.
2: What are you talking about? I always have longer nails.
0: No, I
2: just
0: like
2: cut
0: those.
2: Them down because I had work stuff going on. But I mean, I've never done that long. I don't personally.
5: Do you want
2: think
5: us all to try it? We could all wear nails for the week.
2: I'm good.
0: I don't want to wear nails like that, Jessica. You're on Rover's Morning Glory. Good morning, Jessica.
10: Hey guys.
0: Hey, what's up?
10: Oh, I hate this whole story, okay? But for one, that girl turned around so fast. In that look on his face after, and his wife's probably dealing with that all day for real. Like, oh my God, like, we were standing in line and, like, he's, like, touching and poking people's butts.
0: No,
10: like,
0: I don't think the wife. I don't think the wife. No, I don't. You think the wife. I think the wife really.
10: She lets it slide all the time.
0: No, I don't think so. I don't think the wife has any idea that the guy. Did that. Do you guys?
10: Well, she has an idea that, like, he's kind of, like, a little bit of a creeper, I bet. Like, after me doing it.
0: I don't know. I mean, I
10: don't know.
0: Who knows? But
10: my big thing is, Snitz, like, if you were at Disney with your daughter, okay, your daughter and your grandkids and stuff like that, and somebody did that to your daughter, and she dropped the F-bomb here or there, like, I don't just, I feel like, you know, I think that's so kind of okay, even if there's kids around. Like, maybe one or two.
0: Snitz,
10: like,
0: was upset.
10: You have to make a big deal about it.
0: Like, she was dropping just, so many F-bombs around all those children.
6: It was a lot.
2: And she was loud.
10: It was a lot, but it's like, in a crowd like that, it's like they're going to get lost and what's going to happen. And that's just not right. Like, I mean, it's just, who knows what he had on his fingers? It's so gross. Like, you know, like, let alone, like, you know, how crazy people are.
0: What do you think? What do you think he did have on his fingers? Like, what are the possibilities there?
10: I don't know, like, poison? I don't really know.
2: Poison?
10: Or, like, just, like, germs from every ride. Just, you know, I'm just saying in general, like, you know, how crazy people are.
0: Vladimir Putin poisoning people with the old poison finger up the poosh.
2: Putin?
0: Yep. Yeah. All right. Thank you, Jessica.
5: If he wasn't guilty, after she punched him, you wouldn't stop and then get a worker and go, this girl just punched me for no reason?
0: Oh, yeah.
5: Why do they keep walking away?
0: Like, if somebody just punched me for no reason, I probably would have punched her back. Yeah,
5: that just seems weird that they walk away after you get punched like that. No way. And if I was his wife and thought he was innocent, I would definitely stop to have an altercation with this girl and find out what's going on, that you just punched my husband.
0: Well, I think the wife, I mean, the guy is like, oh, I got bumped in. I got, you know, I brushed against you accidentally because we're walking right by you. I don't think the wife would have any idea that the husband is doing that kind of stuff. I don't think. I find it to be very strange that you would do that in front of your wife.
5: That's risky. It's exciting. I'm sure that's exactly, like Yuji said, he's getting some kind of satisfaction from this.
0: Who would get excitement out of that? I mean, they got to take a look at this guy then, because that would not sexually excite me in the least. Going around grabbing random chicks' asses, or even brushing up against a random chick's ass, what kind of sexual excitement do you get out of that? Zero. I mean, it's so strange. Mary in St. Louis, you're on Rover's Morning Glory. Good morning, Mary.
11: Your initial reaction to the video, you can really tell that you don't get grabbed on the ass unwantingly like women do. Like, I recently, in the last 6 months, got unwantingly grabbed on the ass, and that was at work. Like, it happens more often times at work, because both times it's happened to me, it was at a work situation. So, like, and it makes you feel uncomfortable, and it makes you feel disgusted about the person that did it. It makes you scared.
0: You are right. Like, I'm not getting my ass grabbed. This is not something that guys have to worry about. Charlie, have you had your ass grabbed recently?
7: No.
0: Snitz, ass grab recently?
6: Well, no, at home, but yeah.
0: Yeah, this is not something I've had to deal with ever, I don't think. I mean, it's just not something that probably happens to guys, I suppose. Now, I guess it was just really hard for me to see the grab. It looks like he stuck his pinky out to brush up against her ass is what it looked like to me, which is also creepy. But, and again, it's happened so fast. I can't believe you could even get a grab in like that fast. But so what did you do when somebody grabbed your ass, Mary?
11: I shrunk as a woman both times, actually. The first time it happened was at Toys R Us in the Thomas the Tank Engine section by Bob the Drunk Guy. We just got done with truck, and he was feeling very overzealous, and I had yoga pants on, and he smacked my ass. And I was like, did anybody else see that? Like, what the heck just happened? I was so scared.
0: Who did this to you? Bob the Drunk Guy? Who's that?
11: Yes, he was a drunk guy that would work at Toys R Us with us, and he was drunk 24/7, and nobody.
0: Oh, so you worked at Toys R Us?
11: That's why he slapped my ass, probably.
0: Okay.
11: Yeah.
0: I thought you were just in a Toys R Us. Mm. Okay. All right. So you worked at Toys R Us with a guy. You're wearing yoga pants, and he does what now?
11: In the Thomas the Tank Engine section, we just got done with unloading truck, and we're like feeling good about it, I guess. He smacks my ass, like smacks it, like gives it a really good smack.
0: Mm-hmm.
11: So whatever. I didn't do anything about that. I said something to somebody later about it, but I didn't say. I should have cold cocked the guy. I could have like really got him because he was drunk. He would have fallen and like probably died or something. I don't know. Anyway, the next one that happened was at a college, on a college campus. I was popping up like at a little event where you can buy your cap and gown, like a late register thing. And the student comes along and he's by himself. And we're talking and we connect or whatever, because like, that's what you do sometimes when you're with students, is you connect with them. Mm-hmm. And I gave him a hug, which was, I guess, my mistake. I gave him a hug and he grabbed my ass on the hug. like a husband would grab a wife's ass. Uh-huh, like, uh-huh. That's exactly how he did
0: he
11: it.
0: He thought you were interested, obviously. So he's like, shocked. This chick is giving me a hug, right? Like, that's All right.
11: And I was so shocked.
0: And
11: what'd
0: you
11: say? I didn't do anything. I just acted cool about it. I was so shocked and scared at the same time, because that's like such an intimate thing. And I didn't do anything about it. All I did was tell the college, because he was an international student. And so they were able to narrow him down because he kind of stuck out. And yeah, you don't get your ass grabbed.
0: What nation?
11: You can tell you don't get your ass grabbed.
0: I mean, what nation was he from?
11: He was from India.
0: India, okay.
6: Yeah, is that a normal greeting over there? I'm not familiar.
0: They do things differently over there, I guess. Well, somebody says, Rover, you were in Thailand and you got your ass slapped super hard by a woman. Now, that one is on video. You can see that wind up. You can see that from a mile away. That was not like a little pinky brush. That was like a fraternity paddle. That's spanking. Yeah, that was... All right, Mary, thank you. The real Stacy says, never in my life has a coworker grabbed my ass. I'm 36. What the F? I think she is almost disappointed that she hasn't had somebody SA her. Is that how you say this now? This is the politically correct way of saying SA, because to say sexually assaulted, is that triggering, or does that get you out of the algorithm?
7: Out of the algorithm.
0: I see.
7: That's why you say grape.
0: But if the algorithm is looking and they go, oh, well, sexual assault, we don't want to promote that. Mm-hmm. Isn't the algorithm smart enough to know the alternative terms that become
7: that's
0: popular?
7: Yeah, I don't get about it. I don't understand. But I think if you say, what's another one? You can't say suicide. So what do they say?
6: Unalived.
7: Mm-hmm. That was like that's one of the biggest
0: ones. That's not hard to put into the algorithm, though.
7: Yeah, just get rid of unalived. I don't know. I don't know why, what the difference is.
6: Okay. Rover getting his ass slapped in Thailand.
0: Yep, and look at that wind-up. That wind-up is
6: that's
0: from...
6: far away.
0: Oh, yeah, that's a good 8-foot wind-up that she has. And she's moving forward, too. You can even see a little bit of motion blur on her legs. She's moving. She's walking quickly, maybe even jogging just to get full.
7: I don't remember. Why don't you have pants on this? What happened?
6: It's like
7: what happened, Rover?
0: You just got done servicing me. That's why, yeah.
2: You wish.
0: I've got to take a break. 866-YO-ROVER. 866-967-6837. We'll be right back. Hang on.
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8: 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At some point, we'll talk about why I don't have a restaurant in New York City right now, kind of paining me, but I love my restaurants in Vegas. 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
8: 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This is going to be a little different. 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At some point, we'll talk about why I don't have a restaurant in New York City right now, kind of paining me, but I love my restaurants in Vegas. Well, we'll talk about all those kinds of things and all the great things about, of course, food. 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
1: Shizzy is coming up in a few minutes. What do you have on the way, Dougie?
2: You always hear that if your kids do wrong, you have to forgive them. You have to be there for them and support them.
1: Mm-hmm.
2: I've got a father-son story coming up for you. And it involves very famous people and how the father never gave up on his son. And the son did a lot of bad stuff. Well, they're going to be teaming up together. I'll tell you the story.
1: At some point, I don't know who this is or whatever, but you go, all right, enough's enough. Your kid's doing rotten-ass things over and over and over again. I'm assuming this is as they're older, they're doing drugs or whatever.
2: I'll tell you.
1: Jake in Butler says, who had the bigger reaction, the Disney girl or the WNBA player who had a fan point at her last night? I'm not sure what that refers to. What happened with the WNBA last night? A fan pointed at somebody and the girl blew up? This is news to me. I'll figure that out. I put Charlie on the case. We'll get to the bottom of that if there is anything there. Are you ready for the Shizzy Douchey?
2: I am.
1: Here we go.
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2: A lucky University of Georgia senior who is 21 years old miraculously survived a horrifying fall from the eighth floor of an apartment building, according to her dad. Kristen Sargent is recovering in intensive care after investigators said she fell from a window while dancing on a couch. This was in Athens, Georgia. It was about 7:30 at night. She was talking to one of her friends. She's like, hey, I'm alive. I can't believe it, her dad said, recalling how fortunate his daughter feels to have survived. She fell from the eighth floor.
1: How do you fall eight stories and survive?
2: That's a miracle. She's just dancing on the sofa.
1: B2 and I were just at a, we were somewhere, like, I don't know, in the past year, a hotel or something, and I think we were on the second or third floor. And, you know us, we're always contemplating any sort of potential disaster that could happen, terrorist attack, fire. And she goes, well, there's only one way out of here. And what do you do if there's a fire, if it blocks your path? And I said, well, you got to go out the window. She goes, well, I think we were only on the second floor, but it was like, it was high up, you know, it was like...
2: Yeah.
1: Like a commercial, not like a house. You know, it was fairly high. I go, you got to jump. You have to jump out of there. She goes, that will kill you. I said, I don't think so. It's going to break your legs for sure because it was concrete under there. And then I go, you have to. And then I was helpfully as a husband telling her what she has to do. I said, honey, you got to get out there. You got to grab onto the ledge and then you have to hang down so that you're not dropping as far. She's just looking at me like, are you for real? Like that's going to happen if there's a fire, I'm going to follow those directions.
4: Well, you could roll as you land, right?
1: Yeah, of course. I told her how to do that too.
4: Hop right back up.
1: Yep.
4: Cool.
1: Yep. Meant to do that. Yep. I'm all right. I'm all right, everyone. Anyway, go on, Douche.
2: A motorcyclist in Virginia was pulled over for speeding, and he was going ridiculously fast. He was doing 72 in a 25 mile per hour zone. The PD just released the body cam footage from the traffic stop, and it includes the man saying, I was moving a little too quick, wasn't I? The cop said, yeah, way too quick. The first thing that's going to fly off that bike is you. So he ended up with a ticket for reckless driving and probably... I'm sure he's going to do it again. If you're going that fast, you're going to stop speeding? That's really fast. Charlie, you said yesterday you were going to take your weight loss shot. Did you do it?
5: Oh, yeah. I'm on it.
2: How do you feel?
5: Good.
2: Have you
5: energized,
2: eaten?
5: Actually.
2: Have you eaten?
5: Today? No, I never eat in the morning, though.
2: Okay.
5: Well, the test will be lunchtime.
2: Okay.
5: But I've pre-bought a bunch of...
1: How fast does that kick in?
5: Say hours.
1: Really?
5: Like, if you eat too much and then you take the shot,
2: you'll get
5: like,
2: sick.
5: You'll feel uncomfortable, be like, oh my God, I'm way too full.
1: So you have to do it before you eat.
5: Yeah. Oh, yeah, yeah, yeah.
1: Okay.
5: I do it like, around 3 p.m. I took it yesterday.
2: After you ate lunch?
5: After I ate lunch and then small dinner. A healthy choice.
1: Okay.
2: Well, there's a new drug being developed that
1: love that healthy choice.
5: Love those, the steamers. The chicken fajita one, 200 calories. I didn't put
1: so much food. It's amazing how much you were so full, right?
5: I was actually. You are. You're like, oh my God, I ate way too much.
1: When I was single, I used to eat just frozen dinners. That was my entire, it was either takeout or frozen dinners. And they give you these frozen dinners, but they're so small.
5: I did add stuff. Okay, so I wasn't totally healthy. I had the healthy choice. I put some cheese on top of it because there's no cheese in the chicken fajitas. So put some cheese, some hot sauce, a little sour cream on the side.
1: Mm. All right, so you took your 200 calories up to 500 calories.
5: Yeah, 500. Still, that's probably...
1: But the amount of food they give you in those things, there's nothing.
5: Nothing.
1: I would have to eat like three of them.
0: Yeah. You're licking the plate clean. Every little vegetable I'm eating.
5: I switched from a fork to a spoon. I'm not even kidding. I start with a fork and then halfway through at the end, spoon so I could...
1: Get whatever juice.
5: I can tilt it and get stuff on the spoon so I can have more food.
2: Well, there's a new drug being developed that could crush the competition in the obesity drug race. Eli Lilly released data released this week from a blockbuster phase 3 trial, and it reveals that the experimental drug retutrutide helped patients lose up to 25% of their body weight when they took the highest dose. The triple agonist treatment outperforms traditional GLP-1s by targeting three separate metabolic hormones at the same time. Uh-huh. So the drug hasn't been approved by the FDA
1: yet. I thought they already, like you say, 25% of your body weight. I thought some of these other ones, Wegovy or whatever, I thought they already did this. I thought they already...
4: The other one you were trying to mention was Ozempic and Wegovy and drugs like that. They just come up with one that would help increase your metabolism that could also help, you know, your body convert food to energy quicker.
1: Mm-hmm. Okay. All right. Go on.
2: You were just talking about Disney this last segment when that girl had her butt touched while she was at Disney. Well, they're in the news because they are cutting several hundred more jobs, primarily in its human resources and technology departments. This is in the company's third round of layoffs this year under CEO Josh D'Amaro. The latest reductions follow approximately 1,000 layoffs in April and several hundred additional cuts that happened just a few months ago in July. Disney said in August that it remained focused in reducing costs to free up money for growth investments. The company employed about 231,000 people at the end of its 2025 fiscal year. So Presley Gerber, Cindy Crawford, and Randy Gerber's son, who passed away, apparently documented his final hours in a video that was taken at the Resolutions Living Sober House the night before he died of the overdose, overdose.
1: So just hours before, huh?
2: Yeah, he's 27 years old, and this is him documenting it, and now it's been released.
1: They put this music in there just to make it...
5: I think so, but I'm not totally sure.
2: So this was obtained by TMZ. I don't know if they added the music in. The model is seen giving a solo tour of the sober home while wearing a white undershirt that showed off his tattoos, a silver chain necklace, and a pair of black eyeglasses. So this is where he was at.
1: Okay. And then what? He got the drugs in the sober place somehow?
2: Well, it says that Gerber appeared visibly under the influence in the clip. That was about 10 p.m. Saturday night. He had glazed eyes as he's... That's a really nice sober home. As he stares into the camera.
1: Yeah.
6: Did they chop it up like this?
1: I think it was a live stream. It was probably like recorded that way, like sort of cutting out, I guess. I don't know. All right. Fascinating.
2: The sober coach called the sober living and asked if he could bring Gerber in, though he made it clear that Gerber was high on drugs when he wanted to bring him in. So he was high the day before. So they tried to save him. Very, very sad. And how sad is that? I feel bad that I just did that story, to be honest. How sad for the family that now has TMZ circulating this story everywhere in the video of your son wasted the night before he died. That kind of sucks, and I feel kind of bad. And then finally, this is the story that I had teased. Charlie Sheen will make his return to TV again in a comedy series. It's called Happy Jack, and he's bringing his dad, Martin Sheen, with him.
1: Okay. Yep.
2: They'll star.
1: I didn't even know Martin Sheen was still alive.
2: Yeah. They'll star. I'm a huge fan of Martin Sheen. I love him. Like he's
4: actually Martin Sheen and Charlie Sheen actually did a movie together called Cadence, where he play. You know, Charlie Sheen plays a misfit army soldier, and he's in an all black stockade.
1: What about
4: and Martin Sheen plays this bigoted stockade commander.
1: What about that? Have they been in any other movies together? Ones that like people may have actually seen.
4: I don't know, but it's the first movie I could think of right off the top of my head. I remember Martin Sheen from the 1979 movie with him and Kirk Douglas called The Final Countdown.
2: Was Charlie Sheen in that?
4: No, Martin Sheen was.
1: What about Wall Street?
4: Yeah, I remember. I've only saw bits and I didn't see the whole movie. I saw bits and pieces of Wall Street. Charlie Sheen and Martin Sheen and Michael Douglas. Uh-huh. Michael Douglas plays the villain in the movie, Gordon Gekko.
2: Well, Happy Jack, I bet you will be pretty successful. We'll see what happens. They'll star as father and son on this comedy series, and it'll be for AMC. Charlie will play Jack, who is a bit of a lifelong ne'er-do-well. I don't know what that means.
1: Ne'er-do-well.
2: What does ne'er-do-well mean?
1: Someone who doesn't...
5: No good, Nick.
2: Huh?
5: I don't know how any more plain English I can say it.
2: Dumb it down.
5: The bad seed.
2: Thank you. I understand that. Who has two adult daughters that his dad helped raise. One of the daughters is named Kate, and she keeps Jack's company running and Jack functioning. So, very exciting. It'll start filming early next year, and it'll premiere later in the year. That's the Shizzy on Rover's Morning Glory. Take a

0: Just kidding. Where am I? 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
1: Charlie, what'd you find about somebody being pointed at yesterday?
2: So, yesterday, the Fever.
1: Indiana Fever?
2: Yes.
1: Okay, yeah, Caitlin Clark. You know who's a big fan of Caitlin Clark? Jack Smith.
2: What color is their
1: special
2: uniform?
1: Counsel? Blue, navy blue.
2: Okay, so the other team,
1: okay,
2: there's some sort of foul,
1: uh-huh,
2: and a fan stood up after the foul and uh-huh was pointing. Just like, get out of here.
1: At the player?
2: And then this player, Aja Wilson, she gets really mad about it.
1: Here it is.
2: The player's going to be on the right side of the hoop. It's a guy.
1: Okay.
2: So that hasn't happened yet.
1: All right.
2: So I think the guy is standing right now.
1: Oh, jeez. That lady just...
2: So no, did you see the point? He's pointing.
1: Okay. Yeah, I see the guy.
3: Oh, okay.
1: Wait, hold on. So let me go back. Okay, so I mean, this foul is... I mean, this is that Sophie Cunningham.
3: Yes.
2: Yeah.
3: Mm-hmm.
1: Okay. And she gets essentially... It looks like she just gets blasted, just thrown to the ground here. And this guy in the hat is pointing at this woman. Pointing.
2: Yeah, then she just... She leaves the
3: wife.
2: His wife,
3: yeah.
1: Oh, come on. Give me a break. What a baby. What a baby. That player, you should be suspended immediately for going into the stands. She went into the stands.
4: But what a pussy. He sat down so fast.
3: His wife pulled him down. Oh, he didn't sit down.
1: First of all, this woman is about 6 feet taller than him. I mean, she's a giant. I bet anybody's going to back down to this woman.
5: I read that she was hit with a technical, I think, because of going into the audience.
1: But that guy didn't do anything wrong. The player was
5: hit with a technical.
4: Well, not the fan, yeah.
5: No, that's what I'm saying. The player was hit with a technical, not the fan.
2: Oh, so the player got to do some foul shots?
6: Courtside Indiana Fever fan.
1: No, I thought the fan. The fan out.
2: Got to do some foul shots.
3: Who got hit with a foul shot?
2: So this guy, he's got some more views of it if you want to see. He kind of explains what's happening.
6: Game two of their playoff matchup after the fan pointed at her after a foul call. The fan was then escorted out to the back and was actually able to return to the game. The Indiana Fever releasing us.
1: That's a completely normal fan behavior here.
2: But did they say that he got kicked out and was allowed to return?
1: Yeah. They kicked him out, but they let him come back.
2: For pointing?
7: No, they probably brought him out for a safety. Because it looked like everybody was booing and going crazy.
1: Yeah, they shouldn't, but... This just pointing at somebody, yeah, a player. I mean, you see that in every game. Like, if there's a foul or a penalty or whatever, everybody becomes, sure, you're not close to the action, but you become an immediate referee and you're pointing and you're going, hey! You know, like,
2: and that's what that one girl is known for.
7: Oh,
1: Sophie Cunningham. Yeah.
6: Statement saying, following a report of a comment directed toward a player, arena security spoke with the fan involved and witnesses. Security determined there was no violation of the fan code of conduct. The fan was not removed from the arena. We consider the matter
3: closed. Oh, she's going after the...
6: And here's what Aja had to say about the incident.
1: Yeah, that guy should...
8: And with the baseline situation...

0: he gets back in the game because they said he didn't do anything. Of course he didn't. And that's fine. But, and I apologize to my team because I got us a tech and I'm really, but it's just certain things that I'm just not going to allow.
1: You're not going to allow a guy to point at you.
0: It's just unacceptable. So,
1: and she's like, he stepped to me. I've got to watch this again. Let me see here. Where's this? Where's, he took, that's stepping to her? That's it?
2: He's out of his seat.
3: Basically on the court, Rover.
2: He is.
3: Blocking the shots.
2: He's on the court. Yeah. He's outside of the court.
1: You guys are crazy.
2: He's standing
1: up next to his seat. This is ridiculous. No. He's not even in front of
2: the... He's in the aisle.
1: He's in the second row, and he's not even in front of the first row.
4: This is ridiculous. Bomb there, but, you know, what can you do?
3: Yeah, she plays for the Las Vegas Aces, and that's like the Fever's like toughest team that the Fever's faced all season.
1: So she's trying to make it seem like this guy was about ready to just kill her, and she had to defend herself. That is a strong.
3: Did you see the same woman? I think just a week ago, this video of her was going around. I have it over here. They're going to run out onto the court, and this worker is right by the curtain. See this? All right, now watch. She's going to run out.
1: Okay.
2: Oh, no.
1: Oh, man.
3: Just gets...
1: Oh, blasts the worker. Oh.
2: Sad.
1: Oh, the lady, she kind of looks through the little curtain and she to make sure nobody's coming.
3: Like, oh, can I pass?
1: Where did they come?
2: She
1: totally did not.
2: That's sad. Aw. She's older, too.
1: How janky is the WNBA? Wow. Anyway, so yeah, that's really ridiculous. That I mean, if that happened in the NBA, that would be I think that player would be suspended. I would assume for going after a fan like that. I think, right?
3: Oh yeah, especially after that one, the Pacers thing,
1: where they end up fighting in the crowd.
3: Yeah, I don't think they'd stand for that anymore.
1: Were they called Malice at the Palace?
3: That was it.
1: BA says, why aren't we yelling about this chick yelling at Sophie Cunningham while she's on the ground and then she charges him? If anyone stepped to someone, it was her stepping to him. What a joke. All right, I've got to take a quick break. Country Chris, you're on Rover's Morning Glory. Good morning, Country Chris.
5: What's up, y'all? I was about to hang up.
1: Huh?
5: I was about to hang up, and I thought he was going to break, and I was like, he ain't going to get me when he comes back. No, you're absolutely right. She should be banned a couple games, something. The only reason she went after this dude is because it was a white guy. And she's been in a couple of podcasts where she talks about she can't stand white people, and white people are the worst. And it's 100%. If this was a black man, she would have sat there and done nothing.
1: Wait, so I don't know anything about this. So you're telling me that she's gone on podcasts and said that she can't stand white people and white people are the worst?
5: Yes, she's gone on a couple of different WNBA podcasts and like these girl talk couch podcast stuff.
1: I wonder what would happen if a player said that, and I'm just taking your word for it. I don't know that what you're saying is true or not, but I'm just wondering what would happen if a white player said that about black people. I can't
5: stand
1: black people.
5: He'd be kicked out of the league. I mean,
1: they're the worst.
5: They would instantly be kicked out of the league.
1: Yeah.
5: But yeah, like Charlie said a minute ago, the only reason that Stan pointed at her is because that's the Sophie Cunningham name. I mean, it's a blatant foul. He pointed like, oh, she fouled. And then this woman's going to come rushing into the stands because she's so fragile that, you know, somebody pointing at her sends her into a tirade.
1: Yeah.
5: It's insane.
1: And this foul is, I mean, look at this foul here. She does just throw Sophie Cunningham down to the ground. It looks like professional wrestling, not basketball.
5: Yeah. They do that to Sophie and Caitlin every single game. Like, them girls get the hell beat out of them.
1: Yeah.

0: other girls there too in the WNBA, but yeah, I mean, if this had been anybody else, none of that would have happened. And if the roles were reversed, the player would be kicked out.
1: All right, Country Chris, thank you. Let me take a quick break. We'll be right back. Hang on.
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5: I do make animal noises before I go on stage. 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And it's not, it's somebody really great warming their voice up. And I said, I could never do that. It's really, really, really uncut. I couldn't do that. 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I do it now in public. I am making those clucking sounds. 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
8: A few miles from the glass spires of Midtown Atlanta lies the South River Forest. 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
15: Ew. I don't think you understand how depraved people are.

0: we were talking earlier about people putting a do-it-yourself self-driving auto kits basically into your car. Mm-hmm. So if your car doesn't have self-driving, there's a company called Comma AI that will sell you essentially open source software that will let your, it will turn your car into a self-driving car. It works with like 400 different kinds of cars. The problem is NHTSA just implemented started an investigation because there's been a bunch of fatal accidents due to this Comma AI, and it's cars are just crashing into cars ahead of them if they've slowed down or come to a stop. These cars aren't seeing it, and boom, they're just blasting into people, killing people. I didn't realize this, but when we talked about this, I guess Charlie had put in, you put in a video, Charlie, of the guy having this?
1: Yeah, because it's showing, it's a time lapse of this guy driving.
0: So he has a Tesla, but he's not using the Tesla full self-driving software.
1: Well, yeah, because I guess that costs extra, right?
0: I guess they have that now. It used to, like, when I had a Tesla, you just bought it, and it was in there. And then they go, okay, you have to pay extra for it. And then that was a thing for a while. You pay $5,000 or $6,000 or $4,000. Now I think they have a subscription service and you have to pay like $100 a month or something like that.
1: Oh, what? Oh.
0: I'm pretty sure.
2: That's a lot.
1: Yeah, it is $100 a month. Oof. I think I saw something else where I think Teslas have heated seats. I don't know if this is true, but they won't turn them on unless you pay $200.
0: I don't know about that, but BMW used to do that. They had a heated seat subscription for a while.
2: That is dumb.
0: Yeah. Oh, everybody hated that.
2: Did they get rid of it and fix
0: it? I'm not sure, but these car companies are definitely trying. Like, I have a Mercedes, and they get you on, I forget what it's called, but I have like a digital subscription that I have to pay every year, and that gives you the ability to, for remote unlock, you know, to lock and unlock your doors through the app and stuff like that. And it's like $100 or $200 a year. It's expensive. So they're trying to figure out ways that after they sell you the car, they can make money. But anyway, so if you don't want to pay for the subscription, you can buy this Comma AI open source self-driving. The problem is it's just ramming into people and killing them. Here's a guy driving, I guess, with this. So he's made this video. He posts this. Oh, that was a short little video. Okay. So that the software here that's on the main screen, I believe, is like the actual Tesla software, right? I don't think that changes. And then this little device up here in his windshield is the Comma AI device that's looking out and seeing things. This is so dangerous. I don't know what people are thinking.
1: I would try it. I thought that the camera's $1,000. I'm going to try it for $1,000.
0: $200, you're in, you would say.
1: Oh, I'd try it, yeah. I'd be still, like, really paying attention.
0: Yeah, I don't know what people are thinking with this. Especially because I don't think that this taps into all the sensors available on the Tesla. I think it's just the thing that he placed in his windshield. Mm. That doesn't give you a whole picture of what's going on. Now, maybe I'm missing something. Maybe it does. I don't know. You know who was in court? We talked about this case. I hadn't really been following this case, but Caleb Flynn, he was the guy that was on American Idol. And when he was back on American Idol, he was talking about how great his wife is, how pretty his wife is. She's his inspiration, all this. He was on American Idol, like, I don't know, 15 years ago or something. And now he was a church music pastor.
2: This is the guy that cheated?
0: This is the guy.
2: We just talked about him?
0: Yeah, I believe he was like 40. How old is this guy? It doesn't say in here. We talked about it the other day. I think he was 44. Let's see. How old is he? He's like in his 40s, I think. Son of a bitch. It doesn't say. How old is this
3: 39
0: guy?
3: Years old.
0: He's 39? Okay. Well, he struck up an affair with a 20-year-old. I said 21 the other day. It was 20. 20-year-old intern at the church where he served as a music pastor. So then he's carrying on this affair for, I think, like a year and a half. They have 100,000 text messages back and forth between this guy and his younger lover that they force her to read on the stand. We played a clip where she's like, I don't want to read it. And they're like, yeah, read it. And she's like, I wish I could kill her. That's what the mistress said to the guy. They're so stupid, these two. Anyway, so then the wife does indeed end up dead, shot in the noggin, in bed. She's in bed, and his car is parked in the garage. The husband's car is parked in the garage. The center console is open, and his gun is missing. So somebody, you know, there are no signs of forced entry, but somebody broke into the house. They go, let me rummage through this car in the garage. Oh, look, I found a gun. Let me go inside and shoot the woman who's in the bedroom to death. But I won't go to the next room over where the husband claims he was sleeping with the kids, the two children. I won't mess with them. I'll only go in and inexplicably shoot the wife while she's asleep. So then he calls the cops, and, you know, he's doing the whole song and dance, the crying, the puking, the dry heaving, the, what am I going to do? Turns out it didn't take him long to figure out, oh, this guy is who we think did it. I mean, normally in a case like that, you might hear that the husband is a suspect and then he's arrested a month or two later. They got this guy in like 2 days. They go, this guy obviously did it. What do you think, we're stupid? Well, he was on trial, and he was indeed found guilty of murdering his wife, and he broke down there after they announced that he was guilty.
2: Oh, really?
0: Yep, crying and blubbering and sobbing. I don't know. I guess I don't have that video, I don't think, here.
1: No, sorry, I didn't know there was video to go with it.
0: Yeah, maybe there's not. I don't know. I just see pictures of him. He's This guy is so dumb. Here's hours. Let me just read you a text message. Remember, there's 100. Here's a picture of him crying. What a loser this guy is. Just divorce your wife, for Christ's sake. Just say, I don't want to be with you anymore. Take your lumps. She's going to take some of your money and the kids, whatever. But my God, you've just thrown your whole life away. You're going to spend the rest of your life in jail. The mother of your children is dead. You've ruined their lives. You've ruined your life. You've ruined the life of this mistress of yours. I mean, just why don't you get a divorce? What are these guys thinking? Does anybody have an explanation?
1: I think it's because he's a pastor. Right?
2: Isn't that would make sense.
0: What? And then people are
3: murder's okay?
0: Yeah.
1: Well, no, but everybody can feel bad for him as a pastor. Nobody will go to his church anymore if he's divorced. I think there's something to do with that. I mean, obviously, he doesn't really care about sins or whatever. I'm saying that the people will be like, oh, we shouldn't go to this guy. He's divorced.
0: Unreal.
1: But instead, you know, as long as he doesn't get caught murdering, people actually feel bad that his wife did get murdered, is my guess.
0: But don't you think, even if I were contemplating murdering somebody, I'm really going to think that through. Unless it's like you're in a bar fight and you kill somebody, that's different. I'm talking, if you're plotting a murder, aren't you going to be really meticulous about what you're doing? Make sure you've covered every base so that you couldn't get caught. And you're still probably going to get caught anyways.
2: Yeah.
0: With today's technology and investigative work. But this guy was so incredibly stupid. Let me just read you one text message and then that's it. That's all I have to say about this case. Remember, there's 100,000 text messages between him and his mistress. Hours before she was murdered, the wife was found dead. This guy texts his mistress, quote, I choose you. I'm free. Actions will come tomorrow. So he texts that to the lady on, you know, his mistress on like Monday night or whatever. And Tuesday morning at 2 a.m., the wife is killed. How stupid is this guy?
2: That could mean other things, right?
0: Well, I'm sure his defense, pretty big coincidence. I get it. Maybe that text message alone wouldn't necessarily seal the deal with you being guilty, but what a coincidence. An incredible coincidence. I'm going to divorce. I choose my mistress. I'm gonna be with you. I'm free. And then the wife ends up dead 4 hours later. Now, sure, it's possible that a random intruder with no motive came in, not with his own weapon, but just rummaged through your car, found a weapon, and then came in and shot the wife. It's possible, but highly unlikely. Man, I can't believe when I see these guys, people doing this kind of stuff. I just don't get it. I don't understand. And nobody wants to go through a divorce. I mean, it's a difficult process. I've never been through one. I hope I never have to divorce B2.
2: Oh, she could divorce you.
0: She could, yeah. Easy, oh, that's easy. Probably a much more likely scenario than me divorcing her.
2: Any day now.
0: But it's very stressful. And I think if you're a man, I think you end up with the short end of the stick most of the time. They take your money. They garnish your wages. It's difficult. But still, to resort to this, and so obviously, I just can't believe how dumb this guy is. What's the phrase, Jeffrey?
3: Oh, you mean it's cheaper to keep her?
0: There you go.
3: Well, the only reason why I only say that, because of all the divorce cases we have spoke about over the years where the woman takes the guy to the cleaners, the guy really, loses all his money. He really can't, make a decent living for himself post-divorce.
0: And let me ask you. Did your wife, or did you go home on Monday and tell your wife about what we talked about on the show? She's always asking what the gangy gang talked about, right?
3: I kept the generic.
0: How generic?
3: I just said that we just talked about what we did at our event and, in terms of like waving the flag, and we did all the announcements and everything like that. And
0: about waving the flag. What about tonguing the granny? Did you bring that up?
3: No.
0: You didn't?
3: No.
0: Why not?
3: Didn't want to piss her off.
0: Oh, how come if I say something about her going to the hospital, you bring that up first thing?
3: You just don't understand how she thinks.
0: But that's going to piss her off, right?
3: Well, no, I'm saying, but she does not like...
0: She wouldn't know about it unless you went home and told her. So you purposely piss her off in that case.
3: No, the only reason why I told her is because a fan saw us at the hospital.
0: Okay, so
3: and
0: what?
3: And I couldn't just not said anything.
0: Yeah, why did you just keep it generic?
3: Keep that in mind.
0: Fans saw you making out with the granny too. Why didn't
1: that's
0: you bring
1: who
0: it
1: filmed
0: up?
1: It actually
0: yeah,
1: a fan.
0: Yeah. Why didn't you bring it up to Mary Elizabeth?
3: I just didn't seem. No, I just did not. I just didn't want
4: to. Why?
3: I just told you. I just answered your question because now, a little hypocrisy here. Anywho. So let's just leave it at that.
0: Okay. What an answer.
2: I don't even know what he said.
0: There was no answer. And then at the end, he goes, we'll leave it at that. You go, what do you mean?
3: I simply didn't tell him.
0: Where'd we leave it?
3: Hypocrisy. Yeah. When I say that, when I use that phrase a lot, it means like I'm done with the conversation or it's just nothing. I have nothing more else to say.
5: Hypocrisy.
0: Could you go for some popcorn chicken about now?
3: Funny. Haven't had that in a long time, so. Or that or popcorn shrimp.
5: Boy, I could go for some popcorn chicken right now.
0: I mean, this
3: memories.
0: Wow, that's amazing. And she doesn't bring it up to you. So, like, nobody told her, she hasn't heard about this?
3: Correct.
0: Mm-hmm.
4: Lucky you.
0: Tomash doesn't say anything. Dad, why are you making out with old ladies?
3: You didn't bring that up.
0: No? Okay. All right. Let's see here. What do I have to... Oh, I have Bert Kreischer tickets to give away. A pair of tickets to see Bert Kreischer on the Permission to Party Tour, which is Saturday at Rocket Arena. 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
5: In 2005, investigators in Palm Beach, Florida, began uncovering a dark secret.
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5: There was a wealthy man in Palm Beach who was offering young girls a way to make money. That man was Jeffrey Epstein, and he had set up a system designed to bring him underage girls. Local police and the federal government would investigate and, by their count, find dozens of victims. Epstein would become one of the world's most infamous predators, a man who could have faced decades in prison but served just 13 months in his own wing of a county jail.
8: Why would you cut this deal with Jeffrey Epstein?
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9: New York, Palm Beach, New Mexico, Paris, Virgin Islands, and each one of those residences is an alleged crime scene.
5: I'm ABC's Mark Remillard, and with a team of journalists from the ABC News Investigative Unit, we've traveled around the country to look at Jeffrey Epstein and the allegations of his horrifying abuse, to hear from the girls who suffered it, who are now women fighting to recover from it. Truth and Lies, Jeffrey Epstein.
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before they got in the game of their own festival with the family values thing. Gotta remember, Korn was out on Ozfest. 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Corey Roddick, let's do this for your Wednesday. Yeah.

Hey, thanks for tolerating me and my weird Linkin Park thing. You've been dealing with that for like a quarter century. And I certainly haven't been able to shut up about that new documentary, Unshatter. Well, it hits theaters today, and you won't be hearing a lengthy review from me. I cannot see it without my son. He's my Linkin Park buddy. But he's got hockey practice tonight and stuff to do with his friends for like, oh, I don't know, the next 21 years. The Buzzer Parenthood hurts.

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We got Brett Michaels. 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The Live and Amplified Tour hits Northville Park Racino November 28th. We got your hookup 150 right here on MMS.

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14: 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A black man from the projects comes forward with information about the case.
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14: 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Lee Harris is sentenced to 90 years.
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14: Behind bars, Lee finds an unlikely ally in his cellie, Robert. The pair are like chalk and cheese. There's no way their paths would ever cross on the outside. But as a fellow inmate, Robert sees through the lies and vows to do the unthinkable. Clear Lee's name.
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0: The baseball playoffs are underway. The four best of three wild card series got started. The only road team to take a game one was the White Sox. They beat the Astros 6-3. The Braves, Yankees, and Padres all defended their home field. The Braves beating the Phillies 5-3. The Yankees, behind the pitching of Cam Schlittler, blanked the Red Sox 9-0.
2: Go out there and have dominant starts and put the team in a position to win. And that's kind of the most important thing. I thought a lot of guys today did a great job of that. And we're definitely heading in the right direction.
0: The Yanks' Ben Rice homered twice, including a grand slam in that win. And the Padres' Michael King went seven innings of one-hit ball. San Diego blanks the Cubs 8-0. Week four in the NFL kicks off tomorrow night with the Steelers visiting the Browns. There's a London game this week on Sunday when the Commanders meet the Colts. Washington QB Jaden Daniels, recovering from his elbow dislocation, could be back in the lineup. And the puck dropped on the new NHL season last night. Among the opening night highlights, the Stanley Cup champion Hurricanes lost their opener to the Panthers. I'm Matt McCoy.

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Psychedelic Furs going to be hitting Northfield Park Racino. Last night of their tour, too. Saturday, May 1st, they got Living Color with them. 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And the Alan Cox Show gets you in the door today at 4:10. 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

0: It's 100.7. WMMS, Corey Roddick, once again, screaming from the rooftops about the fruits of recovery and how good it could possibly be, which is great because I've lived my entire life influenced by a generation and a genre of music that's all about sex, drugs, and rock and roll. But still, like 10 years ago, man, it was rough because I was just wasted all the time, dude. Couldn't even get approved for like a pack of Juicy Fruit. And somehow, through whatever reason, probably all the money I saved at the bars, I was finally able to do right by my kid and give him my car and then be absolutely selfish and get myself the car I always wanted. There's a point I'm getting to with all this. I found something that I could never find in like any bottom of a bottle or any prescription from a therapist. Dude, the prescription for the daily freaking blues is just getting in the car, blaring some freaking hair metal, screaming around with my chick, and I'm going to bring a little of that energy to you up here at noon. You're going to help me do it too. Big Hair Wednesday is on the way, and that's where we give you an hour of that glam and sleaze and hair. You still got some time. Email me your requests. It's Corey, C-O-R-E-Y, at WMMS.com. Let's tear it up on the way with the buzzer.
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5: On the night before Halloween in 1975, 15-year-old Martha Moxley was murdered in the Tony Bellhaven neighborhood of Greenwich, Connecticut. She was rich and beautiful and loved by all who knew her. For decades, despite intense media scrutiny, police failed to make an arrest. In 2000, 25 years after Martha's murder, her one-time neighbor, Michael Skakel, was arrested. He'd been 15, like her, at the time of the crime. He was also a cousin of the Kennedys.
6: A teenage neighbor and friend of Martha Moxley.
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5: The Kennedy connection is the reason that most people know about this case, or at least think they know about it. I watched the news. I read the articles. Of course Michael Skakel killed his next-door neighbor, Martha Moxley. He beat her to death with a golf club. I knew it. And if you followed the case like I did, I bet you knew it too. My name is Andrew Goldman. I've been a journalist for 30 years. I got involved in this case in 2015. But here's the thing. Once this story got its hooks in me, it wouldn't let me go. From NBC News Studios, Dead Certain, The Martha Moxley Murder is a podcast series that I believe will finally provide a full, true, authoritative account of the Martha Moxley case.
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14: What's going on, fellow sports fans? It's Andy West. Let's take a look back on this day in sports history, September 30th. We'll start off today in 1927 to cap off one of the most successful seasons in New York Yankees history. Babe Ruth broke his own single-season home run record by becoming the first hitter ever to reach the 60 home run mark, 6 years after setting the record at 59. Okay, we're going to double up. Today in 1972 and 1992, a pair of baseball greats got their 3,000th career hit. Roberto Clemente became the 11th player in Major League Baseball to reach 3,000 career hits on this day in 1972. That would also be his final hit of his career. And today in 1992, George Brett became the 18th player to reach 3,000 career hits. And today in 1997, the Yankees' Tim Raines, Derek Jeter, and Paul O'Neill are the first to hit three consecutive home runs in the postseason. The Yankees beat the Indians 8-6 in the American League Divisional Series.
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We're going to make certain you're there for the Rock and Roll Machine Reloaded Tour. Got Triumph hitting Rocket Arena Wednesday, November 25th. April Wine's along with them. 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

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Corey Roddick in. We're going to send you to see Bret Michaels. 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

0: 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Corey Roddick in for Big Hair Wednesday. So a couple weeks back, Bret Michaels had to cancel everything he had on the books for 2026 because his doctor's like, dude, what are you doing? You just had a couple of surgeries. You're Bret freaking Michaels. You never stop. Relax. Take a break. Bret's like, okay. And I think that lasted about 2 weeks. And he dropped a bunch of dates on us. And one of them is going to hit Northfield Park, Racino, Saturday, November 28th. It's the live and amplified tour, the return of Bret Michaels, a post-Thanksgiving bash for you. 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Or you can hang out with me, because at 150, I'm going to send you off to see the Poison frontman bring the party to town once again with 100.7 WMMS. And what? Poison, you said? Yeah, you'll get him next. It's Big Air Wednesday.
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probably one of the better Nickelback riffs in their catalog. Probably no coincidence because it came from, John 5 from Motley Crue. 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Rattle the Cage. 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

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You know, ask and ye shall receive. I was wishing to the rock and roll cop trouble gods that Wes Scantlin would get back up to his antics. Apparently he did. Something gotten on his nerves when he's doing karaoke at Luxor in Las Vegas. He threw a little bit of a temper tantrum. It's good to see you back, Chappie. It's MMS.

0: 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WMMS with Corey Roddick in for your Wednesday. So those guys in Pearl Jam finally are hinting around about who their new drummer may be. They're saying they made their selection. They just haven't played live with them yet. Here's what I'm hearing. The new drummer from Pearl Jam is rumored to be Abe, whatever the hell his name is, L, who plays for Paul McCartney's solo band and has for a million years. That's all right for them, I guess. He's a good drummer, I suppose. You'd have to be to play with Paul McCartney somehow. Everybody worships the guy. But here's my one takeaway about that guy. I've seen him in a bunch of advertisements through the years. I've actually had to pay to see Paul McCartney twice. Never again. Yeah, but this dude looks like the Chicago Bulls logo come to life. When you see pictures and Pearl Jam finally says something, look at it, you'll understand what I mean. Hang out, man. Going to send you off to check out Bret Michaels. That's on the way. And God, give me about 15 minutes. We'll get it done right here on the buzzer.
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Corey Roddick getting out of here, make way for the Alan Cox Show. Before I do, you know I'm going to see you at this show. You and your guests are going to go see Brett Michaels. Caller number 10, 578-1007, 800-348-1007. You're in the door, Northfield Park Casino, November 28th. 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Good luck.

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0: Rico. What's going on, gang? 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Welcome. My name is Alan Cox. Thanks for being here. Rob Anthony's right over there.
1: What's up, man?
0: Slightly diminished, but
1: a little bit.
0: Never counted out.
1: Here I am.
0: Outgunned, never outmanned, whatever it is. Jessica Hutchinson is back there in Studio G.
2: Hi.
0: How you feeling?
2: Okay, I guess.
0: Yeah? Why you guess?
2: Well, Wesley just got done being sick, so I don't know if I'm going to get sick.
0: Rob, did you secretly pay a visit to Jess and her son, Wes?
1: Oh, yeah.
0: Wild, Wild Wes.
2: And you let
0: him
2: cough
0: see
2: in
0: him?
2: Your mouth?
3: Wild Wild West.
0: Did you go see him?
1: Oh, yeah, yeah. You know me.
0: Uh-huh. Yeah, I know you. I know.
1: I do a lot of visiting.
0: You play rough and tumble on the air, but you're a big old softy, and I bet that you made a trip to go see Wes.
1: Yep.
0: All right.
1: I did.
0: You did not do that, though.
1: That's exactly how I got sick.
0: West. Okay. So your kid has been sick. Rob has been sick. And you might be sick, Jess.
2: I feel good.
0: Mm-hmm. Well, Rob did, too, until I got sick.
1: Yeah.
0: Right? You were feeling good. Isn't that always the way? You feel good until you don't.
1: Until you don't.
0: It's so weird. I mean, we've all been there before. The body is an amazing and wondrous machine. It's amazing the things that the body can withstand, and it's equally amazing the seemingly small things that can diminish it. Take it down, right? You never know. That's literally been the case. Every time that I've ever been ill, Rob, is I feel good, and then I don't.
1: Isn't that wild?
0: There's a clear demarcation line, and you can't always pinpoint it, but you know, man, it's so, you know, it's like when somebody gets hurt. Well, usually, not even hurt, usually when someone dies. What do people say? I just saw him.
1: I just saw the guy.
0: I talked to him the other day.
1: Just had dinner with him.
0: Yeah, well, now he's dead.
1: Yeah.
0: How could it be that a month ago I had dinner with the guy and then yesterday he gets run over by a bus? I just had dinner. We've all said it.
1: How is it possible? So odd.
0: He and I broke bread. I had the lobster. He opted for the surf and turf. No, he's dead.
1: And now he's dead.
0: Oh, right. It's like any abruptly severed situation. You know what I mean? Whether it's a relationship. One day they're there, and the next day they're somewhere else, living their life, walking around, doing stuff. And I just had sex with her 2 weeks ago, and now what? She's dead. No, she's not dead. She moved.
1: Oh, she just had to get the hell out of Dodge.
0: Get the hell away from you. I get it. All right. So your kid just got done being sick. Now, what form does that take? A little cute little coughs, or is he full of snot?
2: Just the snot and the
0: puke?
2: Coughing.
0: Did he puke?
2: No, he didn't puke.
3: Wow, Wes
0: didn't puke. Okay.
2: Mm-mm.
0: All right. Robert, you're not puking, right, Rob?
1: No. Okay. For me, it was just, I just got a super headache. Like Monday morning. And then but I woke up at like 3 o'clock in the morning and I was like, okay, yeah, I'm obviously sick. No, none of that.
0: Well, that was Jess's first question in the group chat when you said, hey, I got to take a sick day. She's like, my thought is, oh, I hope you're okay. Jess, genie poop lettuce?
1: Yeah.
0: That was her first question.
1: And the first thing I replied back was the diminished Jess tank picture. And I'm like, I'm sick. I'm trying to sleep.
0: Going
1: I don't
0: immediately
1: want
0: to empty.
2: Trying to bring up
1: I don't
2: spirits.
1: Want texts from you about me being sick. Just leave me alone and let me sleep. That's what I want right now.
0: For the record, Rob is the guy who, at the height of the diarrhea lettuce panic, was eating lettuce like there was no tomorrow.
1: Like there was no tomorrow.
0: This guy, nobody was going to tell this dude what to do when it came to his gastrointestinal system. He's like, I'm out there. I'm eating heads of lettuce like onions, like apples.
1: Yeah, I mean, I wasn't eating it out of a bag. You know what I mean? You buy a head of lettuce, you wash it, you eat it. Oh, it was fine.
0: Uh-huh.
1: I didn't have any problems.
0: All right.
1: I ate a couple salads at restaurants.
0: Mm-hmm.
1: I knew it wasn't coming out of a bag. They were cutting up lettuce.
0: You don't know where anything's coming from anymore. That's the problem. I was talking to somebody. I was out Monday because it was tattoo day. We were out yesterday because you were sick.
1: Yeah.
0: It was a sick day. We hadn't planned to be out yesterday. And anyway, I'm talking to my guy and we're like, it's like nobody, we've talked about it here, you know, but I hadn't seen him in a minute. And we're just kind of kibitzing a little bit. And I'm like, it's like no one's at the wheel anymore. no one is in charge of anything anymore. So you could go to a restaurant and they go, hey, would you like this? And you go, it's not bagged lettuce, is it? And they go, of course not. What do you take us for? No.
1: What are you, crazy?
0: Crazy.
1: We wouldn't serve bagged lettuce. Wait, what does that bag say on it?
0: Well, it's like you go to a restaurant and they bring you out something and it was clearly just microwaved. You know what I mean? Like it's mildly freezer burned and then they nuked it. Like you've done it in your own home. So you know exactly what that tastes like. You pull something out of the freezer that's been there for a little bit too long, but you're like, nah, roll the dice because I'm hungry and I got nothing else. And you throw it in the thing and you eat it and you're like, oh God, this is terrible. Terrible. Sometimes you get that at a restaurant.
1: Oh, yeah.
0: I go, did you rinse this? I'll never forget when I was working fine dining. I'm sure I've told the story before, but many, many years ago before I got into showbiz, I worked fine dining. And I just remember one of the line cooks or something, they were taking a whole bunch of like fillets out of the grill or the whatever it was, right? And they were putting them on a plate to be plated for the respective wait staff, myself included, that were going to take them out. And for whatever reason, they kind of tilted to get some of the grease off. I don't know what it was. And the whole sheet of fillets went into the garbage.
1: Oh!
0: They took them out with the tongs, rinsed them off, put them back on the thing, back in on the grill. And I was like, I got to take this out? And I'm 17 years old. They're like, yeah, take them out. I'm like, oh my God.
1: That's disgusting.
0: Now, of
1: That's
0: course.
1: That's terrible.
0: I'm sure no one does anything like that now, but what are you going to do? I don't know. And so, right. So we'll get through the program. I'm very excited because actor Kyle MacLachlan is on the show. We were out yesterday, supposed to have him on. I said, could you be so kind as to give me an extra day? And he said, absolutely. You know, because he's got a podcast over there in that iHeartRadio app, Rob. And it's quite entertaining. He's got a book out. Very, very busy. He's been on the show before. Love Kyle MacLachlan. And so we'll talk to him. I'll have what else for you? I don't know. I got other things, right? I'm sure I have other things. I'm sure as I look at my rundown sheet that I've got other things. And so I will, I'll reveal them to you in due time. But I've got to take a break here. If you want to get us a text, 35192 is that number. If you want to call us live and directly, then those numbers are 216-578-1007, 800-348-1007. You can watch on our YouTube channel. 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
8: If you want to join us live. Or 800-348-1007. We got our game times for the division series. Game one is going to be on Saturday, hopefully against the Chicago White Sox. The White Sox rolled over the Astros. And so the Astros really do have to win tonight. That's a best of three, yeah?
9: Yeah, that's it.
8: They got to win tonight. And not a lot of sympathy, by the way, for the Astros. They were complaining that their own fans were booing them. Because I think that they got into, you know, their 2017 year of cheating aside. A lot of Houston fans got used to just assuming that those guys were going to get into the, you know, kick ass all the way through. I would like to see a Guardians-White Sox series. For me, that would be, again, that's a win-win situation for me. But game one is going to be Saturday afternoon at 1 o'clock. Game two will be on...
9: Monday.
8: Sorry, I'm looking at the full thing here. Saturday is game one. Game two is Monday. We will be live from Flannery's pre-game, by the way. So if you are downtown... We're going to get going around noon, and we'll go up to game time, yeah?
9: Yes, sir.
8: We'll do a few hours. We'll play some music. We'll dick around. We'll have fun with you guys. So if you're going to be downtown for the game on Monday afternoon, we will not be in here doing our normal show. We will be at Flannery's, which is 2 minutes stumbling distance from here.
9: Yep.
8: It's right there at Prospect and East 4th.
9: 2 minutes to the ballpark, too.
8: I mean, it is equidistant for our purposes and for yours.
9: And I only mentioned stumbling to the ballpark because we're going to be handing out tickets to the game at Flannery's as well. We got a pair of tickets for the game. So if you want to try and win those, we will have those for you Monday during the broadcast.
8: Now, I would imagine, Rob, that trying to win those tickets is probably a wildly convoluted set of circumstances.
9: You know, I don't even know how we're going to give them away yet. I'm really hoping that it's not as difficult as it's been in the past, but I've yet to have that conversation.
8: Well, they have to show the preset.
9: Oh, that was what we did last time. Are we doing that again?
8: That's what the website says.
9: It does?
8: It does.
9: Oh,
8: WMMS.com. There's a page on our promotions page. Join us at Flannery's before Guardians game day. Maybe this was a placeholder. I don't know.
9: Yeah, I'll find out.
8: All right.
9: If that's what we have to do, fine. But I don't think like that.
8: Maybe this was a copy and paste from
9: last year.
8: Something else. It says win a pair of tickets. Chance to win a pair of tickets to the game on Monday if you show WMMS is a preset. Your iHeartRadio app.
9: Well, I just sent her a text. Stupid.
8: Hey, listen, I don't care how we do it as long as we send somebody that game. So anyway, noon to probably 4:30. I think that's when pregame goes because first pitch is around 5 on Monday. We will be at Flannery's right downtown live with MMS. And so if you're down there, come say hi. Watch the game on HBO, TBS.
9: Yeah, they've got
8: TV. Yeah. True TV is still a thing. Wow.
9: Yeah,
8: that used to just be like B-roll of car crashes, right? True TV was all like dash cam video that they would just package into a show.
9: It's where they put the mid-market games. They like stick them in the middle of the day on channels nobody watches, but it gets people to watch the channels nobody watches again.
8: Okay.
9: And I've got HBO Max.
8: I mean, I watch HBO. Watch
9: yeah.
8: Yeah.
9: Well, I don't think it's on HBO Max, right? Just the app.
8: Is that what it is?
9: Yeah.
8: On the, you got
9: streams on the
8: you
9: app.
8: Stream the app?
9: Yeah.
8: Yeah.
9: Like last night, the game was on NBC. The Red Sox-Yankee game was on NBC, but it streamed on Peacock.
8: Okay.
9: Which is how I watched it.
8: Mm-hmm.
9: What an ass whooping. Oof.
8: Well, we didn't expect to be gone for a couple of days. Browns won. It was a big weekend, really. I mean, for your boy here, because the Browns and the Bears won. I don't really have a dog in that Browns fight. They will do Thursday night football tomorrow night. Here at home against the Steelers, I was looking at a thing that said that the last time they did that for Thursday night football, it was a blizzard in Cleveland. There was snow really coming down at Brown Stadium. So Brown Steelers, oh no. Tomorrow night, probably a lot of terrible towels going to be swinging over there at Brown Stadium. 8:15 tomorrow night.
9: They dropped the spread to 2.5. So the Steelers are favored by 2.5, and I got to tell you, I like the Browns getting points at home Thursday night football.
8: Sure.
9: With how they look.
8: And probably, and by the way.
9: Take them outright to win.
8: Not snow. No.
9: No, it's going to be a beautiful night.
8: Yeah. A beautiful night in downtown Cleveland.
9: I wish I could do that.
8: For
9: right now, my voice is kind of perfect for, do you have any copy for, you want me to lay down all those iHeartRadio remembers?
8: Oh, God. I don't.
9: I could just do a bunch of those while I sound like this.
8: Yeah, no, because I think that
9: the extra timbre.
8: I think they removed the Phil Collins ones. That
9: oh, they
8: were
9: did.
8: Playing. Yeah. I Heart Radio remembers.
9: See how much deeper I can go that I'm sick.
8: Uh huh. Oh,
9: coming from the toes, man.
8: Good for you.
9: Yeah,
8: that's
9: that
8: the only time.
9: Good.
8: That's the only time my voice sounds good is when I'm sick.
9: I Heart Radio remembers Sting. I'll just start throwing random ones them all in there.
8: Sting is old, right? He's up there. Sting is 74 years old.
9: iHeartRadio remembers Adam Ant.
8: Now, Sting is going to be doing a show on November the 1st in Akron.
9: And I will be there.
8: I think we gave away tickets a while ago.
9: I grabbed tickets to that one right away.
8: He's doing two nights of shows. He's doing the 1st and 2nd of November, so a Sunday and Monday. He's at E.J. Thomas Hall there.
9: Yeah.
8: At the university. And
9: so hopefully we don't have to use the I Heart Remembers Sting prior to that show, because
8: right.
9: I really would like to see that.
8: Yeah. Yeah, you are going.
9: I am.
8: I do like Sting.
9: I like Sting a lot.
8: Yeah, maybe I'll go. Now,
9: maybe he'll just do like 6 hours of tantric sex on stage. he'll perform the night before and
8: then
9: show off his skills night two.
8: Well, that would be a lot of fun, though. You know what I mean? I mean, he is... You know, Sting was like the OG gooner, you know?
9: Oh, yeah.
8: The tantric sex and the, you know, Sting is...
9: Look down at it. Oh, no, you...

0: I'm not fast. You know what I mean?
1: Yeah.
0: Takes me a minute.
1: Sure.
0: I time it out. I got a good brain for that kind of stuff. Whatever. It works out for me. But I was watching a thing, and they were like, oh, yeah, the average guy goes in, like, 2.5 minutes. I'm like, two?
1: Really?
0: Well, the point they were trying to make, this woman was saying, like, nobody wants to go for an hour. And then, conversely, the lady was like, yeah, nobody wants to go, no woman wants to go for an hour. But conversely, they're like, most guys go in, like, 2.5, 3 minutes. I'm like, 2.5 minutes? I'm like, how out of shape are you dudes?
1: I'm not putting in an hour.
0: 3 minutes? Well, nobody's putting in an hour because at some point, both people are going to be like, too much work. It's fine. Well, or it's just whatever. It's a law of diminishing returns, but 3 minutes?
1: Yeah, that's a
0: bit. What the hell's going on out there?
1: That's insane.
0: No wonder they're selling a record number of sex toys to women. You guys can't get it done. Anyway, I don't know how the hell we got on that.
1: Sting.
0: Sting, right, in Akron.
1: And we got on Sting because I said iHeartRadio remembers.
0: iHeartRadio remembers, right.
1: Yeah.
0: So we got from you being sick to...
1: The voice.
0: Dildos.
1: To dildos.
0: Yeah. Oh, I got a great dildo story later. Not from my own personal experience, of course.
1: Like someone being a dildo or an actual dildo?
0: An actual dildo.
1: Okay.
0: Yeah. Right.
1: And not the pizza dough.
0: No, that guy that called last week.
1: From our last show,
2: Hey, do you know how I make pickle bread?
1: How?
2: Dildo. I'm out.
0: He's really proud of it. He was really proud of himself. Hey, listen, it's the little wins for some people. I do like how quickly the worm turns, though. And of course, we predicted this. Anybody with half a brain predicted, you know, oh, the fans love Deshaun Watson now because of the win. You'd see all this video over the weekend of the fans chanting Deshaun Watson's name.
1: They're putting a statue up, man. I said they're already pouring the bronze. They're getting ready already. I was like, man, I couldn't believe it when I saw that video. But look, the coach said it. Everybody said it, right? You want to fix your problems, start winning games. It works.
0: Do you think it's coincidental that were they now 2-1?
1: 2-1.
0: Yeah.
1: The whole division's 2-1.
0: Yeah. Do you think that it's coincidental that today this report, quote-unquote, drops? There's reportedly been a major development in the Deshaun Watson massage allegations case. Something, Rob, that's going to blow the whole thing apart and clear his name entirely.
1: Really?
0: That's what I saw.
1: But see, this is
0: then
1: where
0: they go on
1: tough.
0: To be like, there's nothing that's been public, nothing that's been independently verified. But this is the kind of clickbait you can drop and then dummies like me start talking about
1: it. Well, because it makes sense. Like, dude, I don't under... If that is the case, it would be the first time probably in history that everyone was tremendously wrong.
0: Right.
1: And that an innocent person paid 27 people to settle out of court.
0: Yeah.
1: Right?
0: I'm completely innocent. The number of checks that I've written to these various women should have no bearing whatsoever.
1: Right.
0: On the verification of...
1: I mean, you've heard it a million times, the innocent don't settle, right? But maybe he was. Maybe something's going to come out that clears his name. I would be stunned if that were the case. With that many allegations, I would be stunned if that were the case. But again, right now, man, if he continues to win, there's always going to be a percentage of the fan base that's going to hate him no matter what. No matter what he does, he could win a Super Bowl and they'll still hate him. Just based on that alone, right? But the rest of them, dude, it's the fourth quarter. They're chanting his name after a touchdown. I was blown away.
0: Well, that's the kind of Stockholm syndrome, though, that Browns fans have come to personify, you know? Every little bit, they're like, oh, thank God.
1: Oh, we didn't lose. We didn't lose two in a row. We won two in a row?
0: Hey, I watched the Bears-Philly game on Monday night, and I was excited. I don't often sit there and watch the whole thing. This guy, Case Keenum, who was here in Cleveland for a hot minute. Yeah, for a hot minute. He's the third string dude. They handle the Eagles their first loss of the season. Amazing game.
1: It really was.
0: Fun.
1: That was a good game.
0: It was just fun to watch. Great
1: game. Was a good game. And again, to see Case Keenum look like Tom Brady was odd. He looked incredible.
0: Because everybody said the same thing. You know, your Caleb Williams gets hurt. Tyson Bagent gets hurt. They go, Case Keenum.
1: Yeah, who?
0: But I'll tell you what. Well, again, he was here for a cup of coffee, but he kind of bounced around and he's been, you know. But good for him.
1: That was great.
0: It was a lot of fun. So Browns win. My Bears win.

0: Now, I'm sitting there in my Devin Hester jersey. Rob, that's my Bears jersey, Devin Hester. Number 23 on your jersey. Number one in your hearts. This guy was as dumb as they come. Devin Hester could barely spell his own name. But good night, nurse. Was this guy good on the field? And he was like, yeah, I only watch the first drive of the Super Bowl every year to see if anybody returns the opening kickoff for a touchdown. And he goes, anyway, that doesn't happen, I turn it off. That's all I watch of the Super Bowl. Because, of course, the only opening kickoff touchdown in Super Bowl history was Devin Hester against the, it was Super Bowl, whatever it was, years ago. I think it was the year I got back. Super Bowl, well, I don't know, mid-teens? 92-yard return, they play the Colts. And so he's like, yeah, I turn it on. Well, I imagine somebody shows him how to turn the television on. And then he turns the television on, watches the first play of the Super Bowl, and then turns it off if there's no. And, of course, there hasn't been. But he's out the game now.
1: What year was that?
0: I mean, I moved back home in 06. So, that was the Rex Grossman year that they got back to the Super Bowl, I think. Because he got drafted in 06.
1: That's wild.
0: By the Bears.
1: I 92-yard
0: return. First play of the Super Bowl. Everybody thought we thought we were going to Mars.
1: I remember that. It was.
0: He's in the Hall of Fame. He's down there in Canton, as he should be. And nice dude, but holy smoke. This guy looks at you like you're a ghost. He's like, duh. I'm like, well, listen, hey, you don't have to split the atom, bro. You got to be out there doing what you're supposed to do. And that's what he does.
1: Yeah.
0: He's great on the field. Alan, do we get any bonus points on Monday if we had the Alan Cox show as a preset?
1: Yes.
0: Yeah, sure. Yeah, of course. Thank you for
1: that. And that is confirmed what we're doing. So show up with the...
0: Your WMS is your preset.
1: iHeartRadio app and show it to us. And you have to have MMS as a preset or the Alan Cox show or I don't care.
0: Flannery's. We'll be there noon to 4:30 on Monday pregame. And we'll have a pair of tickets for you for that game.
1: I'm too sick to argue.
0: Well, and it's not till Monday, right?
1: Yeah,
0: we got some time.
1: It's just that they're like, "That's how do you care? That's how we want to do it." I'm like, I don't care.
0: It's fine. Listen, all we care about is if somebody gets those tickets,
1: right?
0: The delivery system. Who cares?
1: Yeah, I'm happy you had a nice football weekend. Mine sucked. Patriots blow. Drake May somehow forgot how to play football in the off season.
0: Mm-hmm.
1: So, go Browns.
0: There's a lot of 0-3 teams right now. By the way, I'm surprised. Chargers, Dolphins, Titans.
1: Well, the Dolphins
0: Bucks.
1: Suck. They Dolphins
0: I know,
1: always
0: but still.
1: Suck. But I can't get over how bad these Patriots are. It's unbelievable. They're poorly coached. Everything. It's like they all forgot that they play football for a living. So, 35-6 against the Jags. Hey, freaking Browns didn't lose that bad to the Jags. Goes to show you. It's going to be a rough year for the Patriots.
0: It goes to show you. It sure does. Yeah, goes to show you. Eric and Penn Hills turned 40 yesterday.
1: Hey,
0: congratulations,
1: salut.
0: Buddy. He was born at Akron General, though.
1: 1 year closer, Eric. Congratulations.
0: To the end?
1: Yeah.
0: 1 year, closer to the big dirt nap.
1: That's right.
0: Or getting turned into a tree or whatever, you want to do. Al, the number one song the year I was born was Stuck With You by Huey Lewis in the News.
1: Great song.
0: Can you hit the post? Oh, I don't know. I haven't heard that song in a
1: long
0: time.
1: Oh, I'm sure you can. I know I could. Yeah, that's an easy one. You got that.
0: 100 poets have a tap of you of us. Hey, happy 40th birthday to Eric Penn Hills, formerly resident of their Akron General Hospital. Here we listen to the news. Guy's got a real knee shooter. He can't hear, though, anymore. He's deaf. You can hear it. Stuck With You on the buzzer.
2: We've had some fun.
1: Worked in his huge dong. Way to go.
0: All right. You can't. It should be the first line in his Wikipedia page.
1: Yeah.
0: You know?
1: Huey Lewis passed away today, as did his penis.
0: Yeah.
1: His massively large biblical penis.
0: Yeah. It had to be removed and buried in a separate casket.
1: It had its own casket.
0: Yeah. Like one of those little infant ones.
1: It's buried side by side.
0: Uh-huh. And he can't hear anymore. He's deaf, right? Sucks for him. Yeah. He's like, oh, I can't make music anymore because I can't hear or whatever. But still, your consolation is, You got three legs.
1: All right.
0: You're good.
1: That's good.
0: Huey, I said you got three legs, Huey.
1: Here's the question. Would you trade your hearing for a knee knocker?
0: No, because I have both.
1: Oh, well. God love you. Congratulations.
0: No, listen, what I'm saying is, Rob, our ears are our livelihoods. Yeah, I know a lot of people watch us on YouTube and say, clearly your guys' faces are your moneymakers. And I say, oh, no, I need my ears.
1: He can still hear. He just can't hear to sing, like to perform. But he can still communicate. I would take that.
0: Yeah.
1: I can't sing as it is.
0: Yeah.
1: To have a Huey Lewis, everybody knows Huey Lewis has a big wiener.
0: Well, if they didn't, they do now.
1: That's a huge problem to have.
0: I would love for us to be the people who break that news to somebody. They'd be like, what? I didn't know that he was.
1: Wait a minute.
0: What? You mean like Fee Waybill?
1: Milton Berle?
0: Yes. Alan, think about it. Deshaun Watson was not convicted of anything. Think about the crook of a lawyer who represented all those women. They would certainly have put a black NFL quarterback in jail if they had proof. Is this the ghost of Rush Limbaugh who's texting me or what?
1: Yeah. That,
0: think about it.
1: It wasn't a criminal thing.
0: And I came to the same conclusion everyone else did. He paid a lot of women a lot of money for something he says he didn't do.
1: And that's the thing. But again, let's see what happens.
0: Yeah.
1: You know, maybe we'll all be proven wrong. But in the court of public opinion, you don't pay 27 people an exorbitant amount of money if you didn't do anything wrong.
0: Well, we'll see what happens. You trust the process. You want some Brian?
1: Yeah, always.
0: Okay. A lot of Brian, boy. Well, you know, we were gone a couple days.
1: Yeah.
0: Yeah, a lot of Brian. Doesn't slow him down at all. You'll know this one. It's a good song.
2: When you're in love with a beautiful woman, you better close your eyes.
0: I don't think it's close your eyes.
1: No,
0: not close. The whole point of that song is telling you keep your eyes open.
1: Yes.
0: Right?
1: Yes.
0: Literally and figuratively.
2: When you're in love with a beautiful woman, you better close your eyes.
0: You gotta watch her eyes, right?
1: Yep.
0: Dr. Hook. 1974.
1: Boy, the odds of this.
0: Dr. Hook?
1: Melvy, I text you that I was listening to this song over the weekend.
0: Yes.
1: Me and Brian were on the same wavelength.
0: We sure were.
1: Came up on a playlist.
0: Yep. Brian's very excited, by the way, that Monday, and again, we'll be live at Flannery's, noon to 4:30, but we're going to start giving away more money. $1,000 an hour with the Buzzard Bookie. And you know, Brian waits in, you know, for that.
2: Money!
0: He loves it. He's very, very excited for it.
1: Gee, it seems like we were just doing that the other day.
0: Giving away money?
1: Yeah.
0: I mean, it wasn't that long ago, but not just the other day, but it's back on Monday, beginning.
1: Mm-hmm.
0: Alan, you broke the news to me. I was unaware that Huey Lewis had a large penile.
1: Really?
0: Well, that's what this person
1: I mean, I
0: says.
1: Just assume everybody knows.
0: Yeah.
1: I mean, it's been talked about at nauseam by everybody forever.
0: Well, listen. Everything old is new again. That's live audio of a woman he had finished having sex with. Really needed to be rehydrated after the whole experience, but...
1: you just hear more like a whistle sound, too, if that was the case.
0: Mm-hmm.
1: Just like a wind.
0: Blowing over blowing the top of a bottle.
1: Right.
0: Yeah.
1: Bored it out.
3: The whistles go whoo!
0: Mm-hmm. I've got to take a break. 35192, you want to send a text, and we'll be back.
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0: Dr. Kyle MacLachlan going to join me again in a little bit. He's got a memoir that just dropped called Fictional Selves. Interesting dude. Very eclectic career. 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Or something like that. It's all over the place. It's great. A big fan of his. Have you heard this?
1: Yeah.
0: The new U2?
1: Yeah.
0: I can't imagine you're impressed.
1: Not horribly, no. I U2's, I don't know, a caricature of themselves.
0: They kind of planted their flag, you know. They do it for themselves.
1: Yeah. I mean, this does sound like, you know.
0: It sounds more like old school U2.
1: Yeah. It could have been something from, like, the Pop Mart era.
0: Achtung Baby.
1: Yeah, you know, like, it's got that kind of vibe for sure. But, yeah, U2, I don't know, man. Like, after they did that whole thing with, like, Apple Music, or it was Apple Music, right?
0: Apple, they downloaded it.
1: Pushed it to everybody's phone. I'm like, what the hell, dude? Come on.
0: You had to jump through hoops to get the new U2 off of your phone.
1: Yeah.
0: But if you're a U2 fan, it's big news. You know, I listen to this day. U2 is the best live show I've ever been to. And they are not even in my top 10 favorite bands. But just from the standpoint of showmanship and it was 1996, Halloween night, Pontiac Silverdome.
1: Yeah, without question, one of the best shows I've ever seen in my life.
0: Yeah.
1: And it was that Elevation tour.
0: So they put on a hell of a show. They haven't done an album in about a decade. It's called Carnival Deluxe.
1: Naturally.
0: Naturally. This one's called Silencio. Oh, he starts talking Spanish here or something, doesn't he?
1: Yeah.
0: He whispers in Spanish. Did he already do it? I think he already did it.
2: Holy Ghost.
0: No, all right. So it's not like, listen, it's everything you expect from Bono and U2. Larry Mullen Jr., by the way, said that he was risking paralysis playing on the new record. A lot of these drummers, you know, over the course of a long career like that, you know, they get neck problems and joint problems and all this kind of stuff. You know, Phil Collins is a great example of that. Larry Mullen Jr., who's been behind the drums there for U2 their entire existence. He was like, we were going to make a new album. I had to be a part of it. Because I think for a while, a few years ago, they had a different guy drumming for them. But whether or not you like him, I always think of it in terms of I respect the fact that they've stayed together as long as they have. You know what I mean? There's never been a Bono solo album. Like, you know what I mean? Like, if there was anybody you thought would have gone right for a solo record, it'd be Bono.
1: Yeah, but he knows.
0: Yeah, but a lot of those guys know, but they want to dip their toe in it and find out. You know, Sting did it. Worked out for him.
1: Yeah, it worked out great for him. But he's Sting. Bono will sound like Bono no matter what.
0: Yeah.
1: Bono would not have been anything without U2. Like, that band, everything that was is what made that special.
0: Yeah.
1: Bono's nothing. He's an okay singer at best.
0: You don't think that he would have had, like, a very... Even if he'd done one, you don't think he would have had a big old solo record?
1: No.
0: Really?
1: No.
0: Okay.
1: I don't. I mean, maybe. I could be wrong, but if he could have, he would have. Like, no one loves Bono more than Bono.
0: That's what I mean. I wonder if even he was like,
1: this is too good.
0: I need these guys.
1: Yeah.
0: Yeah.
1: Yeah. And look, I think there probably is... You know, to quote dudes from Ireland, there probably is something to making music with your mates. Like, mm-hmm. He probably loves the fact that it's the four of them, you know, but those dudes probably also know, like, just you see each other when you're on the road. Like, don't spend too much time with Bono because he'll drive you crazy. I'm sure that they're not like hanging out at the holidays.
0: No, that's how you keep it together.
1: Right.
0: Like a marriage.
1: Yeah. Okay.
0: For some
1: we're going to hit the road to support this. Okay, Bono, we'll see you in Turkey. You know, like, you're not doing anything before that.
0: Yeah. Well, I like the write-up. That song there, the first track from it is called Silencio, and they dropped last week, and a handful of collabs on the new album. I like the description of that song as surf punk inspired.
1: I could see that, I guess.
0: Really? I'm like, you guys are old enough to remember surf punk. I guess I could see that,
1: the guitars on it.
0: Yeah, okay. You mean
1: he's kind of got, yeah.
0: Yeah, okay.
1: Yeah, he's kind of got like that rockabilly type thing going on, maybe a little bit.
0: I dated a girl senior year in high school, and I wasn't dating very often, so I would do whatever they wanted me to do. And she wanted to sneak into Rattle and Hum. And I was not a rule breaker, right? I want to get caught sneaking into a movie. But I also knew what potentially carnal delights awaited me inside that movie theater, Rob.
1: Yeah.
0: And so I followed along. And I couldn't give a rat's ass about U2. I'm like, Rattle and Hum. It was so good.
1: Yeah, it was great.
0: Oh, I could barely pay attention to what she was doing because I was watching the screen. Yeah, so good. Rattlin' Hum's Dynamite. But
1: that was
0: again,
1: the concert movie, right?
0: It was. Yeah. Not one of my and the soundtrack's Dynamite, you know, but not one of my favorite. Jess, you guys do anything like Vertigo or anything like that? That's the only song from U2 I could think of that Sushi Roll might pull out.
3: I don't think we do any U2.
0: Okay. I mean, if you were going to do any, it would be something like that. It's not going to be Still Haven't You're Found What I'm Looking For.
1: Bullet the Blue Sky.
0: Where the Streets Have No Name.
3: Well, I always mix up U2 and Yes.
0: In between, Let's Get It Started in here and...
1: Just because of letters in the alphabet? You mix up Yes and U2? Like, those bands couldn't be any more different.
3: Do they sound the same?
0: No.
1: Not even close.
0: No. Well, I mean, Yes was a prog rock band back in the day, and then in the 80s, they took kind of an MTV turn, and they had a whole
1: Then, you wouldn't confuse them for U2, I don't think.
3: No, like, With or Without You, thought it was the band Yes.
0: That's U2.
1: Yep. That is very much U2.
3: I'm looking at their songs right now, and I'm like, yep, that's what I thought.
0: Yeah, I think Vertigo probably would be the only kind of thing that you would do.
1: Un, dos, tres. 14!
0: Uh-huh. Right. You're probably not doing Owner of a Lonely Heart. You guys would be doing 80s, Yes, if you were going to do anything. You'd be doing Owner of a Lonely Heart.
3: For sure.
0: I always thought Changes was the sleeper hit from Love Changes by Yes. But again, this whole album that really catapulted them back in the 80s was technically after the band had broken up, and it was going to be a Trevor Horn solo record, and nobody wanted it unless John Anderson was singing on it. And so he's like, all right, fine, I'll come back. And John Anderson's like 4 feet tall, always dresses in white because he believes in angels. And, you know, and then they had a whole second act with MTV and their super glossy Yes albums in the 80s. Well, I'll tell you what, our friend Corence Q Roddick, longtime colleague and collaborator here at WMMS. He's the lifeblood of this radio station.
1: Oh, yeah.
0: He's my co-host for our metal show, 2 hours to midnight, along with Pat Butler. We will be back, by the way, on Saturday night. A lot of times we have to bob and weave around Cleveland sports. That game is going to be 1 in the afternoon. So we are free and clear on Saturday night to throw out a couple hours of metal. But he was the first person that I thought of when I saw that Dennis Haskins died.
1: Yeah.
0: Dennis Haskins, of course, played Mr. Belding. I just saw him show up. You know, I'm way, way late on Mad Men. Like everybody else was watching Mad Men 15 years ago. I'm watching it now. And he just showed up. He had a little bit part in an episode of Mad Men. But Dennis Haskins, who was Mr. Belding there on Saved by the Bell, passed away from Parkinson's. And I couldn't help but think of our friend Corey Roddick because I introduced the two of them.
1: Yeah.
0: It was a long time ago. It was probably the first year and a half of this show in Cleveland. And Dennis Haskins was in town doing something. I think he was doing like a Saved by the Bell con or something. And I didn't know at the time that Corey Roddick was a diehard Saved by the Bell fan. I didn't know that. And so he was like, could I come in? I said, absolutely. I know dick about Saved by the Bell, right? I'm not a 90s kid. I didn't watch that show. And we did a trivia contest. I pitted Corey Roddick against Dennis Haskins. And I think Corey blew him away.
1: He did.
0: And so Dennis Haskins was so impressed by the whole thing that they became friends.
1: Yeah.
0: They would like hang out after that, right? The only bell ding I heard, Rob, was Corey dominating at Saved by the Bell trivia.
1: A guy who was on the show.
0: Beating a guy who was on the show. Right. That's what a psycho Corey was about Saved by the Bell.
1: Yeah.
0: The only one I knew, well, I knew the broad strokes, right? I knew Tiffany Amber Thiessen. I knew Franklin and Bash. Who's the kid? The blonde kid. Oh, Mark Paul Gosselaar.
1: Yeah.
0: He was one of the other guys. Our friend Mario Lopez.
4: But
0: this was pre-trafficking Mario Lopez.
4: Hey, what's up? It's Mario Lopez. Back to school is an exciting time, but it can also be overwhelming, and kids may feel isolated. Vulnerability that human traffickers can exploit.
0: He shows up in an episode of Brooklyn Nine-Nine. They're like, get out of here, Mario Lopez. You know. Yeah, so he would pop up in some things. I think he's still over there on The Extra. But I didn't watch the show. But obviously I was familiar with it. And Dennis Haskins could not have been nicer. But Corey was my secret weapon, because it would obviously would have been a very different segment had Corey not told me, hey, I'm a huge fan. Could I come in and do this thing? And I said, absolutely. Corey had a very nice post on his Instagram, Corey Roddick Sucks, when Dennis Haskins died.
1: And that's his Instagram handle. You're not saying Corey Roddick Sucks. He's at Corey Roddick Sucks on Instagram.
0: His social media handle is Corey Roddick Sucks.
1: Yes.
0: Yep.
1: His new car?
0: You've never met a person more full of themselves than Corey Roddick. I did see his new car.
1: That is such a nice car.
0: I think it's the Bill Squire mobile, isn't it?
1: It's similar,
0: They drive
1: yeah.
0: the same car. They got those, people get mad when I call them muscle cars, but it's still funny to troll the gearheads. Oh, it's sweet. It's like a Dodge Challenger or something,
1: yeah,
0: right? Charger,
1: yeah.
0: Challenger? No, it's rad.
1: The Charger, I think.
0: Yeah, good for him.
1: And he's doing like everything that he wants to do. And I love it so much, man, because there probably is no bigger Corey fan than me. And I love watching, like, he's like, yeah, man, windows down on 77, listening to the Buzzard with my chick. And I'm like, this is like the coolest stuff I've ever heard in my life. Both wearing leather, going out to, I'm like, this is the coolest. Like, I want to be a third as cool as Corey is. An eighth as cool as Corey. A 16th. A 32nd.
0: When people try to distill the essence of cool, right? They're always trying to do things that are of the moment. That's why it's a fool's errand to try to be cool. You either are or you aren't.
1: Right.
0: And for a guy to be as cool as Corey Roddick, while simultaneously being a massive fan of boy bands,
1: yeah,
0: sleaze metal,
1: yeah,
0: Saved by the Bell, the Monkees,
1: yeah,
0: right, all stuff that would have gotten you hung upside down by your Fruit of the Looms back in the day, he wears all those unabashedly, and it all works. So anyway, he was the very first person I thought of when I saw that Dennis Haskins died. Not to mention Rob Lowe's niece. Jesus Christ.
1: Yeah, I saw that
0: thing. Oh, my God. The clickbait part of it is Rob Lowe's brother Chad's daughter. People were really dragging a lot of these websites, but it's like there's a lot of people that don't know who Chad Lowe is. In his defense, he had a bit of a career back in the day, but obviously Rob Lowe, I mean, you're in that guy's shadow.
1: Yeah, but why not then just say Rob Lowe's niece?
0: Well, some did.
1: People are like,
0: that's even rude, you know, but I'm
1: it
0: like,
1: it is, but it feels better than having to set up who his brother is to announce his daughter died.
0: Like, it's weird.
1: The whole thing feels gross.
3: The TMZ article, it was just a mess the way that I had to read it.
0: Well, and they don't. That's what I saw. And Chad Lowe's 13-year-old daughter. And context clues make it's probably suicide.
1: That's what it sounded like.
0: Yeah. Because they didn't have a cause of death. They gave information for like suicide hotline and things like that. It's just awful. It's just awful. And so, you know, this whole family lost their house in the Palisades fire a year and a half ago. And then on top of this, it's just ghastly. And so you hate to think of what's going on there. Anytime you see everybody in one way or another has been touched by suicide, right? My college girlfriend killed herself. I've told that story. But everybody's been touched by it, either directly or indirectly. But when you're talking about kids, right?
1: That's awful.
0: Whether it's bullying or whatever it is, a generation of kids, multiple generations of kids that have had to contend with the excesses of social media or whatever it is. And obviously, we don't know anything, the circumstances surrounding that. I'm sure that information, you know, once the story cools a bit, will probably come out. But again, context clues, you can infer that's probably what happened.
1: Yeah. I
0: can't imagine his 13-year-old daughter overdosed on something, right? So it is most likely that that's what it is.
1: It just has that feel. That's how it read.
0: Yeah. And a kid that's that young, 13 years old, you also kind of infer that it's probably bullying or bullying adjacent or something like just awful. And so you can't even imagine what a family like that's. Obviously, my point was suicide that touches people at any age, it's a tragedy. But a 13-year-old kid, you're like, oh, my God.
1: Awful.
0: Yeah, terrible, terrible. Especially, and you don't have to have daughters to be sympathetic, but I have two, Rob has two. Not like it's any easier. But again, young girls have different external forces being put upon them than young boys do. right? Everybody's complaints are relative to their own situation. But yeah, girls obviously have a whole different set of situation going on there. By the way, this is a hard pivot, if you pardon the pun. People blowing me up on the text, Rob. All these people who had no idea that Huey Lewis had a real knee shooter there.
1: Yeah, I know. I got a couple DMs myself.
0: So, listen.
1: Christy had my favorite. She wrote, hold on, I'm going to open it up just so I can get the exact quote here for you. Open quote, "I had no clue Huey Lewis had a big D," end quote. Just want to make
0: sure.
1: But
0: here's
1: the
0: thing, listen. I know we have fun here on the Alan Cox Show. I know we engage in what some people call, quote unquote, comedy. However, as stewards of the public airwaves, it is still our charge to provide information. And that's not just limited to, hey, there's a storm moving through Cuyahoga County. Or, hey, there's a power outage. You know, it's not climate related. Increasingly it is, but nevertheless. Sometimes it's, hey, this really popular singer has a giant rod.
1: You're welcome.
0: You're welcome. Ramrod says this is the only show where I figure out what celebrity has a huge dong.
1: Yeah. Well, listen, we are public servants first and foremost. And for you, we will let you know who's got the big ones. You're welcome.
0: Mm-hmm. Alan, I'm 64. And this is the first time hearing about Huey Lewis's memory.
1: Sorry.
0: Alan, you guys broke the news to me.
1: How is it possible that we've talked about it 5,000 times? And again, I can't assume that everyone listens as often as I think that they do. But, I mean, we've talked a lot about him having a big wang.
0: To the extent that listeners have called us gay.
1: Yes.
0: Not that one guy that calls me gay all the time. People are like, you guys talk about dongs a lot. Well, as owners of the equipment, we have a particular perspective on
5: you, homosexual.
0: Fine.
1: Yeah, we're admirers. That's all.
0: Game recognizes game.
1: Yeah, man.
0: Is all we're saying.
1: I mean, maybe in your case, that's what you're saying. I'm saying that I would trade my hearing for it, but
0: Alan, I didn't know about Huey, and I didn't date a guy because he was too big and also uncircumcised.
1: Yeah, see, there you go.
6: Bite off his penis.
1: That's more the problem. It's not that he was too big. It's that he had the sheath.
0: Eric and Penn Hills, before the break, for his birthday, he wanted me to hit the post on Stuck With You, and I did. Should have been called Stuck In You.
1: Yeah, oh yeah. Anybody got a shoehorn?
0: So, a lot of people, for people rolling their eye, who doesn't know that? Smarty Bedardy?
1: I guess.
0: A lot of people don't know.
1: I guess
0: know.
1: Most people don't know.
0: Now, is this wildly pertinent and valuable information? Of course not.
1: Yes.
0: That's what we excel in.
1: Yeah, I think it's very important.
0: Yeah. When people go, stay in your lane, right? And I tell mega dolts that they're whatever, they go, stay in your lane. Fine.
1: And we're in
0: my lane is telling you that Huey Lewis has a massive tool.
1: Yep. And that I told you, confirmed. I know that for a fact. Not because I've read it online, because I know for a fact. A girl that I dated after high school, I know I've told this on the air before, her mother dated, and I air quote dated, a member of that band. Member.
3: LOL.
1: A member of that band, and she had seen it. So she's well aware that it is what they say that it is.
0: Yeah. And the reason a lot of people don't know is because he's really tried to keep that light under a bushel basket. He doesn't want to talk about that, but it got to the point where it was such a part of his lore that he was like, yes, okay.
1: He had to admit it, yeah.
0: He was pre-gray sweatpants era, right?
1: Well, there's dude, he couldn't wear that. He couldn't wear gray sweatpants.
0: I know.
1: Like he had a tumor.
0: Hey, Woody.
7: A tumor.
1: It's not a tumor.
0: It is not.
1: Go outside.
0: What's up?
7: How's your day, guys? All right, I hope.
0: Oh, just talking about celebrity penises. You know, the huge.
7: Yeah. You remember a song? I don't know. Was it Grand Funk Railroad? it was about Sweet Sweet Connie was doing her act. She
0: yes.
7: had the whole show. That's a natural effect. Was that Grand Funk?
0: It was. American band.
7: Yeah. Sweet Connie Hells was an actual True Blue roadie back in the day, and she wrote a book. She's been on a couple radio shows. This is years ago, but she was talking about the biggest and the littlest, and she said way back then, she said Huey was the biggest and little Peter Frampton was the smallest.
0: Oh, no.
1: Oh, that sucks.
7: Yeah.
1: Why do you got to put that out there, man? Jesus. Poor guy.
7: Yeah, and that wasn't there like some Kiss groupie that like did
0: Plaster Caster?
7: Ceramic?
0: Yeah.
7: Plaster Caster.
1: That's the song.
7: I think Frampton
0: comes alive only with a lot of manipulation and blood flow.
8: Nobody knows the band Grand Funk? The wild shirtless lyrics of Mark Farner? The bong rattling bass of Mel Shocker? The competent drum work of Don Brewer? Oh, man!
0: Listen, when competent is the biggest praise you can give somebody, you're still doing okay. Speaking of our friend Corey Roddick, you know, Wednesday, he does that Big Hair Wednesday. Played some Wasp earlier, I think. Wasp is coming through. I want to see Blackie Lawless. 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I think that's our friend Tim Ripper Owens in front, too. It's going to happen in a couple of weeks. Thursday, October the 15th. That's a couple of weeks from tomorrow at the world-famous Agora. Caller 10. You got two for Wasp. Good luck. 216-578-1007. 800-348-1007. AgoraCleveland.com for info on that and all the shows coming through there. And we'll be back. Actor Kyle MacLachlan going to join me shortly. Just dropped his first memoir. He's got that podcast over on the iHeartRadio app. And we'll chat with him in a bit.
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0: actor Kyle MacLachlan back on the show here in a few minutes. Chat with him over Zoom. He's got a memoir he just dropped yesterday called Fictional Selves. Interesting dude. Very prolific guy. He's got a podcast over in the iHeartRadio app. Check that out. Boy, this was good news that dropped while we were gone for a couple days. Was the Perfect Circle coming to Blossom next year with The Cult. Is it Ian Astbury? I know for a while they had like some weirdo version of The Cult. Or maybe it was Ian Astbury going out with The Doors back in the day. I know it was a long time ago, but is The Cult intact?
1: I believe they are.
0: Is it Matt Sorum? You know, he's out with Guns N' Roses. He's been their drummer for a long time. Curious about that. But yeah, they announced A Perfect Circle and The Cult. Perfect Circle dropped a new song. This album, when it dropped, boy, because I'm a huge Tool fan, when this dropped, it was more kind of Tool meets Depeche Mode. It was a whole other group of musicians. Billy Howardell, who had been a guitar tech for a lot of different bands, he and Maynard were kind of dicking around with the project for a long time. This was the track that led it off. That was Tim Alexander behind the drums, who played for Primus for a long, long time, and then he bailed from the band, and it was Josh Freese for the rest of it. But I love A Perfect Circle.
1: It is Ian Astbury.
0: Ian Astbury and Cult.
1: And Matt Billy Sorum? Duffy. No, Matt Sorum.
0: John
1: Tempesta.
0: Really? From Rob Zombie's band?
1: Yep.
0: Beautiful.
1: He's been with them since 2006.
0: Oh, okay. A long time, though.
1: Charlie Jones on bass. Damon Fox, keyboard, rhythm, guitar. Both joined in 2020.
0: The Cult. Dynamite.
1: I love that band, dude. Love that band.
0: So I will have tickets for you next week, by the way. Perfect Circle and The Cult. The show is going to be May 20th. At Blossom. Did we say that was a Thursday night?
1: That is a Thursday night.
0: Yeah, that'd be a lot of fun. I haven't seen A Perfect Circle. Bill Squire and I went to see them when they were at the Wolstein Center years ago. It was Perfect Circle and Pussifer, I think.
1: I will absolutely. That is one I will not miss.
0: Nope.
1: I've never even seen one of Maynard's bands. I've never caught a Tool show.
0: Really?
1: Never.
0: You've never seen him live?
1: Never. And I love Tool, love A Perfect
0: Circle.
1: That's
0: a guy who sounds as good live as you've ever heard him recorded.
1: And still sounds as good live. Like when you watch all those clips of him, I don't know how the hell he does it, man.
0: I mean, this album's 26 years old. It was at the time, might still be, it was the biggest debut of a rock band. What was it? It was the biggest debut for a rock band's debut album was Mère de Nam, which was the first Perfect Circle record. I beat the hell out of that when it came out.
1: Yeah, it's great.
0: Yeah.
1: I still do.
0: I'll have tickets for you next week if you want to see A Perfect Circle.

0: Just lean over side of.
1: Oh, I see. Yeah. Well, dealer's choice. But WMMS.com, that big, huge package. To see Metallica. Get a couple of tickets to see him next June.
0: Talk about Huey Lewis again?
1: Yeah. Set you up overnight over here at the Fidelity, which is like a nice, cool boutique hotel.
0: Yeah.
1: Awesome. And get dinner over there, too. So go to WMMS.com for that information. We will be at Flannery's on Monday for Game 2. We hope that it's I hope it's Guardians White Sox. But we will be, Game 1 is Saturday. It's a 1 o'clock start. Game 2 will be Monday. And so we will be doing a live broadcast at Flannery's right there, Prospect and East 4th. We will have tickets for Game 2. Want to make sure you've got MMS as a preset on your iHeartRadio app. But we'll be there dicking around, playing some music, that kind of thing, you know? I don't feel like doing a show when we're out.
0: Yeah, no.
1: I want to chat with people. I want to have fun. I want to screw around.
0: And pop on a few times an hour.
1: Yeah.
0: Let people know what's what.
2: Everybody without her flatters.
0: Come grab your tickets. We got tickets to Game 2. Started just a couple of hours here, so come on down. We're going to be here till about 4:35 when the pregame show takes over on the Buzzard.
1: And Jess will be there, too?
3: Yeah.
1: Oh, will you?
3: Oh, you don't want me to?
1: No, I'm asking. You're busy. I don't assume you are. Okay, yeah, great.
0: Her camera just pixelated big time. I hope this shows up on the stream the same way, and it made it look like her eyes went totally crossed. It's the greatest thing I've seen in ages. I really, really hope that worked.
1: She's pulling like a Max Headroom.
0: Watch.
3: That's how
1: satellite,
3: excited I am.
1: Satellite interruption.
0: Oh, yeah. Hey.
1: It's still doing it?
0: It just did it now on the stream.
3: Oh,
0: the stream
3: gosh,
0: just caught
3: did.
0: Up. Yeah. It made it look like her eyes were completely crossed.
1: Jess,
0: I love that.
1: Jess Headroom.
3: It looked just like the whites of my eyes.
0: Let me do that camera reset that I have to do 3 times a day. Because, you know.
1: I know.
3: My camera's just so flawless.
1: Well,
0: you actually have the nicest camera of all of us. That one back there is nicer.
1: Why is that? Why does she have the nicest camera?
0: Because it had to be a remote camera. These cameras don't work that way, so they had to buy an IP camera for that studio.
1: I don't know what
0: any
1: of that means.
0: Because it's 17 miles away.
1: I need a camera with like a friggin' TikTok filter on me. Every little bit of help I can get, I need.
0: You look like a raccoon?
1: No, I don't mean an animal. I mean where it like smooths you out.
0: Oh, yeah.
1: I need all
0: the help.
1: She
0: doesn't have anything like that. She just has a nice IP camera.
1: She's 27. She doesn't need it.
3: What?
1: Exactly.
3: I feel like I'm 95.
1: Shut up, Jess. I feel like I'm
0: this. You have no idea.
1: Because she has a kid. She has a little kid. She's a single mom. She's very, very busy.
3: I confirm my foot surgery.
1: Very, very busy. What about your what?
3: I confirm my foot surgery.
4: Wow, wow, Wes.
0: For when?
3: January.
5: Oh, good for you.
3: Whoop, whoop.
5: Whoop, whoop.
1: All right, well, good. What will they do? They'll shave your bunion?
3: No, they're not going to shave it. They're going to break my bone and then they're going to shove needles in it. Or not needles, pins.
1: Yeah.
3: And
1: pins
3: then I get a
1: and
3: cool
1: needles.
3: Boot.
1: That
0: for
1: feels
0: how long?
1: Like more than a bunion.
3: Well, he said I can walk right away. And then I'm going to get a special boot for driving. Woohoo.
1: A special one that reaches
0: I'm sure
1: the
0: that's
1: pedal
0: safe.
1: Properly?
0: Yeah, yeah.
3: I guess.
1: Yeah,
0: that's she can't drive with two good feet. Maybe put her in a boot.
1: That's what you need is more impediments to vehicular safety.
0: Just Uber everywhere you have to go
1: Please.
0: For the time you're down.
1: What an excuse, though. Ma'am, do you know that you were swerving all over the road? It's my
0: it's
1: bunion
0: my
1: boot.
3: Yeah, you see this thing?
0: Ma'am, you hit another brick wall. I know, it's the boot.
3: My boot got stuck.
1: There's a snake in my boot. There's a bunion shaving in my boot. Wow. All right. Brian, your thoughts.
6: My mom was a stillborn.
1: Oh, boy. That's not, that's got to do with anything, though.
0: That's pretty good.
1: My mom was a stillborn.
0: Deep.
1: Yeah, good song, though. Like that Zakk Wylde song, Black Label Society called Stillborn. That's what Brian was probably thinking of.
0: That's what he was referring to?
1: Yeah.
0: I love this.
1: Oh, it's pretty good. All right, let me talk to Kyle MacLachlan. Kyle MacLachlan's been in the show before. I don't have to tell you who he is. He dropped a memoir yesterday. He's got a podcast called What Are We Even Doing over on the iHeartRadio app or wherever you get your podcasts. Kyle.
7: Alan.
1: How are you, pal?
7: Good, man. How's Cleveland?
1: Cleveland is...

0: Cleveland. You know what? The Guardians are in the postseason and basketball season beginning. And where do you live? Northwest?
1: I'm from the Northwest. Live in LA now, but I'm a Seahawks fan. Sad right now. This weekend.
0: Well,
1: they're still a great team. They're a great team, of course.
0: Things
1: are going to pull together, so it's all good.
0: I love Seattle. I was listening to Kyle's Corner from last week, and what I love about this is it's positively bonkers. It's everything that I would want from you. There's noises and there's sounds and there's you clearly just kind of extemporaneously emptying your head. I love it.
1: Is that a good thing, me emptying my head?
0: I think so. What I've heard, yeah. I mean, obviously, it's a different vibe when you're like you and I are talking now and you have guests and yours is kind of focused on people of a younger generation, which is very interesting to me because it's, you know, I'm 55 years old now, but I've always really tried to avoid being the get off my lawn guy. And so I think there's so much, as you get older and a lot of people kind of shut a lot of creative doors, and I think that's a mistake. And I think talking to the people who will succeed us is interesting.
1: Yeah. No, thank you. That's exactly my why I did this. And not only that, it's interesting, but it's also inspirational for me to hear their journeys and what they're up to. And you know, there is hope for the future.
0: Yeah, you certainly hope so. I mean, I have two kids in their early 20s, and then I also have a 10-year-old. And so I kind of have a foot on either side. And just given kind of the general tenor of everything now that you can't avoid, you look at your kids and you go, man, I hope things are going to be okay for you guys.
1: Yeah, that's a classic response as a parent. I'm a parent, a father of an 18-year-old, and he just starting his first year of college. And yeah, you have all those worries for sure.
0: We have created children who are there to replace us. And so it's an existential bit of weirdness.
1: Yeah, it is. It is. It's a very interesting journey. And we get into that a little bit in the podcast, which again is, you know, informative and inspirational for me and just fun. It's fun to have a conversation with people who do things in the similar business as me, but from a different perspective.
0: You know, I love these Dune movies. The third one is coming out. Do you get a call at all to kind of show up at the red carpet for these things or make an appearance? Or
1: no, I just show up. I just, you know, crash.
0: It crashed the thing. Yeah,
1: hey, right. It was me. I was the first one. Hello, everybody. I love them too. I really get a kick at them. I mean, I love the book. You know, and in my book that I have out right now, I talk about my experience with Dune, with the first movie, but I love the book. I really do. And I love the journey. I love the story. So it was fun to see it reinterpreted, you know, by Denis Villeneuve and Timothy Chalamet. They did a great job, I think.
0: I mean, obviously, very, very different tones between David Lynch and what Denis is doing now. But I mean, still, the scope of it is there's no way around that. I have such a soft spot in my heart for your Dune. Sting and who? Kenneth McMillan, was he?
1: He was the Baron, fantastic actor. We had an incredible cast. Jose Farrar, you know, we had Jürgen Prochnow from Das Boot. You know, I mean, just a real and Max von Sydow, just a really eclectic mix of really phenomenal actors. And I agree with you. It has a texture and a tone and a feel and a vibe to it. The original Dune that is very different than the redo. I think Denis approached it the right way. I think you've got, you know, three movies all on one book. We had one pass at it. You know, one movie was just not enough to tell that story. They have the right approach, I think.
0: When things come to you, because I love you in Fallout, I loved The Lowdown. I don't know if there's a second season of The Lowdown coming.
1: It's coming.
0: Oh, there is.
1: It's coming mid-October. Yeah. I was just with Ethan last night. We were doing an event in New York around the book, and we're very excited to see it. He's such a great guy.
0: I don't know if you choose things based on, like, a piece of material comes to you and you say yes or no, or you have an idea in your mind of somebody you want to play. I have to think it's probably the former. You read something you love and you go, I could F with that. Yeah.
1: Yeah, for sure. That's what it is. And sometimes, you know, it's kind of the only thing on the plate. In my career, it's, you know, it's not been like I've had a whole lot to choose from, but the things that have come, the things that I've said yes to, have somehow worked out into this really interesting, become kind of a quilt of my career. And, you know, no real plan, just kind of trying to, you know, following my gut. Sometimes it was a, you know, pretty great choice. Sometimes there were some questionables, in there, but, you know, overall it's turned out to be a pretty interesting journey.
0: Well, I also think, too, it's interesting. You'll see a lot of people, you know, you refer to older actors, and obviously older female actors have a different set of concerns. unfortunately. Yeah. But as an actor gets older, I always think about the up and coming creators who maybe nostalgia gets them and they go, you know what? I would really like Kyle MacLachlan to be in this independent film I'm making or something like that. And then obviously something might happen from there, but you're not always at the mercy of the people who have been making things for decades.
1: Right, right. It is interesting. And a lot of what I've done has been influenced by my work with David Lynch, you know. So
0: yeah,
1: whether it was Blue Velvet primarily, maybe Twin Peaks, particularly the stuff in television, and I was talking about Sex and the City and Desperate Housewives and How I Met Your Mother. These were all creators created by people that were also David Lynch fans. And I'm so closely connected to David. They were like, oh, I think Kyle would be interesting for this role. They think about me because of their love for the work that I did with David.
0: Well, and you probably also kind of, they know you understand the shorthand of it.
1: Yeah.
0: To a degree. Yeah,
1: yeah. I get it.
0: Yeah.
1: Yeah. And because the characters that they've written for me are all, you know, slightly off kilter, you know, and challenging, usually multi-layered. And these are the things that I really respond to as an actor.
0: And is Fallout returning too, Kyle?
1: Yeah, we're almost finished with the third season. I'm anticipating it'll be out sometime middle part of next year, but you know, there's a lot of post production on it, obviously, and so we'll see. But yeah, we're hacking and slashing away.
0: Kyle MacLachlan's podcast, it's on the iHeartRadio app, and it's wherever you get podcasts. It's called What Are We Even Doing? And for me to call it bonkers is the highest praise that I can give it. But
1: I'm going to use that, Alan. I'm going to start calling it. Bonkers is a perfect word. I love that word.
0: There you go. Feel free. Kyle, I love talking to you, man. I love just being able to throw a dart and finding some Kyle MacLachlan stuff that I love. So I appreciate your time, man. Best of luck out there.
1: Thanks, Alan. Thanks for having me on.
0: Yeah, there's Kyle MacLachlan. The memoir is out now. Look for that. Dropped yesterday. The podcast, it's him talking to some very interesting people. But zero in on, I mentioned it to him at the beginning of that, zero in on the Kyle's Corner, where it's just stream of consciousness on his part. Hey, The Who's Tommy, the musical, The Who's original rock opera, is coming to Playhouse Square. If you're a Who fan and you've never seen it, you should check it out. It is October the 6th through Sunday the 11th. So it's next week for a few days. I will get you a couple of tickets here for Tuesday night, 7:30 at Playhouse Square. 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
12: 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If you want to try to get tickets for Game 2, Guardians playoff, a game on Monday. Game 1 is Saturday. Game 2, we will be live at Flannery's starting at noon. Stick around for a few hours, noon to 4:30. That's when your pregame will get going, but we will have tickets for that game. So all you'll want to do for a chance at them is to show us that you've got MMS as a preset there on your app. Boy, I am still being stymied, Rob, in my attempts to get the hydration obelisk to accede to my demands.
13: I don't understand.
12: I don't either.
13: I'm
12: standing there like a friggin' ghost, putting my finger on this screen.
13: You tap it.
12: Nothing.
13: Just
14: tap, it works for me.
13: Just tap the button.
12: Yeah.
13: And she doesn't even know where the kitchen is, and it worked for her.
14: Yeah.
12: Everybody's telling
15: good
12: me
15: for you
12: that it works for them.
14: Maybe you have no fingerprints, and it's not reading finger.
12: But it's pressure. It's not a fingerprint reader.
13: No.
12: It's pressure. Everybody else, they get it to work. So I go in. It doesn't work this morning. I leave because I think, well, maybe it's got to cool down or something. You know what I mean?
13: Yeah.
12: Maybe it's mad at me.
13: You just tap the screen.
12: Yeah.
13: Tap.
12: Yeah.
13: Tap.
12: Oh, I know what it's supposed to do.
13: Uh-huh.
12: I know what it does for everybody else.
13: You watched me do it.
12: I tap.
13: I was in there with you. I'm like, look. Boop.
12: Yeah.
13: And you wait like 3 seconds and then it lights up and
12: Rob,
13: you're good to go.
12: I'm known for my light touch.
13: Aww.
12: I never go in heavy with the finger.
14: Well, touch it harder.
12: Unless it's requested. So then I go, well, I've gone over all this. I'm just surprised it's still a thing. Then I go, well, maybe I need to let it linger. Rip Dolores O'Riordan. And that don't work.
13: Huh.
12: So then I go, well, maybe I gotta like jab it.
13: Have you tried, which finger do you use?
12: I eventually get it to work. I use the whole finger?
13: No, use the one next to it.
12: Listen, I eventually will get it to work. I just don't, it's not like I'm sitting over here desiccated. I'm just like, why does it take so long? And I don't know. Now, again, these are luxury problems. You know, not everybody has got a hydration obelisk.
14: Yeah, this lemon water's tasting good.
12: See, that's what I have, is the lemon water. Do you put electrolytes in it?
14: Of course I do.
12: I put the electrolytes in it, too.
13: You guys are just falling for it, man. I got to be honest with you.
12: What do you mean?
13: Electrolytes.
12: It works.
13: You can't taste them.
12: Yeah,
13: they tell you they're in there.
12: No. It makes
14: I'll
12: it taste.
14: I'll believe it.
12: It makes it taste a little saltier.
13: Does it?
12: Yeah.
14: You know what? You're right. It does.
12: That's fundamental to electrolytes.
13: That's what I'm saying.
12: That's why I don't like Gatorade for the most part, because it just tastes like flavored sweat.
13: But you'll drink
12: because
13: electrolytes
12: it's supposed to replenish. Well,
13: in water.
12: In the At that point, I'm so happy the friggin' thing works for me, I'm putting everything in there. I go, ooh, this lemon cucumber cherry electrolyte water is delicious.
8: Uh-huh.
12: I'm trying to, you know, make hay while the sun shines, homie.
8: I'm just plain old water when I'm drinking water. Right now, I'm drinking the tea. I'm on the green tea today for the sick. Got the snot.
12: Yeah. Oh, you got the snot.
8: Oh, the snot. It's the headache.
12: Is it a productive cough?
8: No, it's just a dry. And it's that obnoxious, like the... Like it doesn't do anything. And it's like the tickle. You know, you feel like you got a tickle in your throat? That's what it feels like constantly. It doesn't go away. It's why I keep trying to drink tea.
12: You know my prediction?
8: What's that?
12: We're going to be out another day this week.
8: Think so?
12: Yeah.
8: Think I'm going to get sick again?
12: Well, you are sick. But it could take a downward turn.
8: Are you saying, or maybe I get you sick is what you're saying.
12: Listen, I'm keeping my distance. It's been a long time since I've gotten sick. Well, I don't want to knock on Formica here. But
8: tell you what we're not going to do. We're not going to drink a bottle of cough medicine while we're on the air.
12: Rob. Yeah, you're right. I'm not going to do that.
8: See?
12: I'm not going to guzzle an entire bottle of Delsim during the show and then lay here on the floor for 3 hours after the show.
8: I've got a little...
12: Because I couldn't drive home.
8: I took a bunch of cough medicine and Sudafed before I left the house. I'm feeling a little fuzzy.
9: Oh, good for you.
12: Well, yeah, that's what I mean. A little wobbly.
8: Yeah.
12: Yeah.
14: I mean, I couldn't... My left nostril was clogged this morning.
12: Was it?
14: It was. Okay. And then the other side was runny.
12: Yeah, okay. Listen, you guys... But you got a kid.
14: Yeah.
12: You got a little kid in there, and kids are just Petri dishes.
14: They are. Once they go to school...
12: As soon as school's back in, like, first week, everybody's sick again, you know? So I'm like... I'm dodging bullets like the Matrix over here.
8: Yeah, there's stuff going around.
12: I tell my kid, everywhere. I go, get away from me. I need to be able to use my voice.
8: Caitlin and her roommate had it at college. Mm. Everybody's been just getting stuff everywhere. She hasn't been home, though, so I don't know where the hell I would have picked this up. I just
14: thought it was like the change of weather.
12: I mean, it might be, but fortunately...
8: But you still usually have to come in contact with someone.
12: We have an amazing public health system in this country, and everything will be fine. But you're getting sick from Wes.
14: Yeah.
12: He's making your left nostril drip.
14: No, my right nostril's dripping.
12: Your right nostril's dripping. The left one was blocked.
14: Mm-hmm.
9: Wow, wow, Wes.
12: All right, well, tell him, put him in another room.
14: Yeah, I know.
12: Alan, I'm siding with Jess on this whole hydration obelisk thing. Maybe your touch is off.
14: Yeah.
12: If you tried a stylus,
8: are we going to bring a stylus to get water?
12: We got a random Palm Pilot around here from 2001. Come on, man. No, I'm a stylist.
8: Have you tried using other fingers? All kidding aside.
14: Like your knuckle.
8: No, stop it. I didn't say anything about a knuckle. Did you use a different finger?
12: I have not tried. I use my index finger.
8: On which hand?
12: My left hand. I'm left-handed.
8: Yeah, all right.
12: I use my index finger on my left hand, and I tap nothing traditionally. I will push.
8: Rest.
12: Nothing. I will jab.
8: Uh-huh.
12: Nothing.
8: Will you rest?
12: Huh?
8: Will you rest the finger?
12: I'm resting in there like a brisket.
8: You're placing.
12: Come on, man.
8: I wonder if you're not placing long enough. See?
12: But why is it everybody else I see, if I'm heating up my lunch or whatever, and people are walking in, they just go, bink, fill up my water, yummy, and they walk right out,
8: I'm
12: standing there.
8: I wonder if it has something something to do with the left index finger not working properly on that screen. What if you try next time you go in, try the right index?
12: Yeah.
8: Or the middle.
12: The middle finger.
14: Or your thumb.
12: Yeah.
14: That's or not your a thumb. Knuckle.
12: It's not a finger either. Alan, you don't need electrolytes unless you're a very sweating athlete. Don't tell me what you don't know anything about me.
14: I'm
12: in the gym here before I eat lunch, by the way. Now, I'm not a sweater. I'm an undersweater. But don't tell me.
8: Reminds me, I got to look for sweaters. Thank you.
12: Right. I'll tell you what. You see Rob in a robin's egg blue cable knit sweater. Scoop neck, maybe a little off the shoulder.
8: Yeah.
14: Ooh.
8: Yeah.
12: That's a night out.
8: I'm a cardigan man myself.
12: Yeah.
8: But I do have to find a sweater. We're doing some family pictures coming up. And I know I have them in my house somewhere, but I don't know where they are.
12: Mm-hmm.
8: And I might have to go buy some. So that just reminded me when you said you're not a sweater, that I have to find a sweater for these photos.
14: I feel like you would look good in royal blue.
8: I look good in everything, Jess.
14: Oh, God.
12: He really does. I'll tell you what, this guy, he can wear the balls on anything he decides to put on.
8: Uh-huh. Especially now that I'm good and svelte.
12: Mm-hmm. Alan, weather doesn't make you sick. You must contract a pathogen. Yes, we know that.
9: Science is a liar sometimes.
12: Weather does not make you sick, but a change in temperatures will be a more fertile environment. By the way, we're surrounded by pathogens all the time now.
8: Yes.
12: So, what's your point? Maybe weather doesn't make you sick. I'll tell you what makes me sick. He's, I don't know.
8: It did feel weird not doing our pre-show embrace. This is the first time since I joined the show that we didn't have that minute-long awkward hug that we do every day.
12: And it's even more awkward is I come in from the back.
8: Yeah. Yeah. And just hold. And it's the first couple of times I was like, oh, this is really weird.
12: And then Rob was rethinking his move.
8: Yeah. And then after that, I was like, all right, well, I mean, it's part of the show.
12: In Rome.
8: I like when you switch to us just touching foreheads.
12: And
8: holding that.
12: If it's good enough for my fifth grader,
8: yep.
12: When I drop her off at school, Squire never seemed to mind.
8: Yeah, I think it's great.
12: Alan, it's always possible that you're just dumb. No, not possible. Probable. There's a difference between possibility and probability. You misspelt probable.
8: But that you're dumb in what sense? What makes you dumb?
12: Apparently I have dumb fingers. I don't know. I don't know.
8: I'm telling you, just try a different finger. Try the one next to it.
12: All right. I will. I'll try that.
8: I'll film it. We'll do it in the break.
12: I bet you
8: it works.
12: We were talking about Mormon Jess last week. That's what we called her. A listener said this girl on this podcast reminded me of Jess because she also slaughtered the word irreconcilable.
8: Yeah.
12: Which Jess still cannot say.
14: Irreconcilable.
12: No.
8: Nope.
12: She's still, like I said, the boy and lion. This girl added a whole other syllable to it, right?
15: Allegedly, Jordan's been involved in some pretty shady behavior for years, including allegedly spending money on escorts with your money.
16: So it's funny because when he filed the divorce, I ended it, and it's, you know, irreconcilable differences is what we're saying.
12: Irreconcilable differences, right?
8: Yep.
12: Now, I don't watch this show. I don't watch the Housewives of Mormon Lives or whatever it is. But that girl, her name's Jesse Draper, and the guy she's talking about who's talking smack, she and her husband, they filed for divorce. They'd been married for 5 years, which, you know, I don't know if they have kids or whatever. And this show is on Hulu, and she's like, oh, they do have kids. Anyway, so there's a whole bunch of thing going on there. And I was reading this article, and they mention her kids' names. Her married name, well, her ex-husband, soon-to-be ex-husband, Jordan Negatakora is the name there. So maybe Draper is her maiden name. I'm sure people who are listening who watch the show will fill in the gaps for me. But what people choose to name their kids always jumps out at me, and they name their kids Jagger and Jovi.
8: Oh, God.
12: Now.
14: Yeah, Jagger's super popular.
12: You don't have to think too hard and long to figure out where they got those names. Pop culture names are always a massive gamble because, you know, there's a lot of Keanu's and Mariah's walking around out there now because millennials are having kids. And I really care. You know, there's a lot of dudes naming their kid Jagger. Doesn't make it any less lame. Why do people listen? You can name your kid whatever you want. But pop culture references, that's the laziest way to name your kid. There's a lot of people who, for some reason, insist on naming their kids like they'd name a dog, right? This is Everest or Dakota, you know. It's not a husky, it's a kid. And that kid is going to have to grow up with that name. And it's like, I'm not talking about getting your ass kicked. My name's Alan. I was getting my ass kicked as a kid. It had nothing to do with my name. But you're not helping. First of all, it's a reference that's going to mean nothing to their generation. So I guess in that sense, it's a unique name, right? Their peers aren't going to know who Mick Jagger is.
8: Oh, I don't know.
12: There's people in their 20s now who don't know who Mick Jagger is.
8: I think Mick Jagger works, but I don't know. Jovi's stupid.
12: I always thought that like naming your kids something that you like is very short-sighted. I mean, it's your kid, but again, you're going to be gone at some point, and they will either legally change their name. You know, like David Bowie, his son, is a film director and a musician. His name is Duncan Jones, okay? Jones, of course, David Bowie's given name. He was David Jones, didn't want to be confused with the guy from the Monkees, David Bowie, all right? He named his son Zoe. Zoe Bowie, spelled it the same way. That was Duncan Jones' given name. He goes, nope, sorry. So he switched his name to Duncan, took his dad's given name. And so, yeah, man, I just think people should think, again, pop culture is the laziest way to do it. And you can do whatever you want to do. But this kid has got to walk around with that name way past the point where you think it's super cool. So, again, I don't understand the people who are like, it's my son Everest. Okay, cool. Because at some point, the kid is going to spend the bulk of their time explaining their name. Hey, why are you named Jovi? Because my mom had a rod for some singer.
13: So my mom has terrible taste in music.
12: From the 80s.
13: Yeah. Awful, awful taste in music.
12: That same girl, by the way, that girl that was just talking there, she is very upset because she feels that she was railroaded. I don't know if she's lacking in self-confidence or what, but she said she's recovering from cosmetic surgery that she didn't even want. And it basically comes down, I'm like, was she forced to do this? Or? And she's like, well, she went in for a couple of things, and the doctor that was doing it was kind of upselling her, suggestive selling her, and she bought it. Because if you're already in there, you're like, all right. All she wanted done, Rob, was a blepharoplasty.
14: A what?
12: Exactly. Lower and upper. You know what that is? It's an eyelid lift.
14: Oh, my God.
13: A lot of people get that, man.
12: I know they do.
13: My mom was just talking about it.
12: But your mom is an old woman.
13: Well.
12: Right?
13: Relatively speaking.
12: Okay.
13: But older,
12: yes. This girl's 34 years old.
14: Yeah. What is it supposed to be? It's just your eyelids?
13: Yeah, your eyelids droop as you age. So they lift it up so your eyes are more open.
14: Interesting. Okay.
12: She also underwent fat grafting. That's where they take it from your saddlebags and stick it in your face.
13: Yeah.
12: Now, again, these people have concerns we don't have. We're not on television all the time. I mean, essentially, we're on television every day, Rob. YouTube is, after all, the most viewed video platform. So we are on television more than this girl is. You don't see Rob and I getting blepharoplasties.
13: I mean, I already had mine done.
12: Oh, Jesus.
13: And I took all that fat from around my saddlebags and put them into my jugs.
12: Yeah. Yeah. Rob's got a rack, you would not believe.
13: Beautiful, beautiful
12: jugs. This guy, I'll tell you what.
14: Jealous.
12: You should be.
13: Do the same thing, Jess.
12: Yeah, you can do it.
14: I gotta save my pennies.
12: Nobody's stopping you.
13: Use your bunion shavings and throw them into your chest.
14: Yes.
13: Might feel kind of funny, but it'll work.
17: Areola.
14: Might be a little lumpy.
12: So now this girl's like, I didn't even want all the stuff that they were suggesting to me. My plastic surgeon was making these choices for me, and he put fat in my jaw and my... I'm like, why did you just tell him?
13: The power of the word no.
14: Right.
13: What happened to the power of the word no? Like, I listen to all this crap, people with their kids. Oh, we don't use... This is a no-free household. We don't say no. We encourage them to learn by making mistakes and encouraging them to do better.
14: Oh, wow.
13: Yeah, no is much... No is a fantastic word to learn as a kid.
12: Well, it's also... You can kind of try both. You can tell your kid, like, look, this is how we would like to do things with you. Out there, everyone will tell you no, right? So you have to be able to navigate that.
13: Can I have
12: You'll
13: this?
12: Hear no a lot.
13: Yeah, but how are you supposed to answer that question when every question you get is in that, hey, Dad, can I have this? Dad, can we get that? Dad, can we go here? Dad, can I have this?
12: Yeah. Well,
13: every time I have to say, well, you know, Caitlin, I think maybe next time.
12: Well, there's a lot of yes, but, right? With kids, it's like you teach them life is all trade-offs, right? There's no real solutions. Your entire life is trade-offs. Do you want this now? Or do you want, you know, Now, if a kid's real little, they want everything all the time.
13: Right.
12: That's not going to work with them. Yeah. But kids are not little for long.
13: Right.
12: And so you can kind of start to talk to them and go, well, that's a possibility, but think about this.
13: Yeah. No always was a good answer.
12: Is a great answer. Not everybody wants to haggle with their kids. I understand that, too.
13: I don't know is also a very good answer. And I think that that's something people have forgotten about. You go into meetings with everybody, and they'll try to BS you through stuff. Like, I get it all the time here. You ask a direct question. Well, yeah, blah, blah, blah. You ask for a piece of toast, and someone's going to tell you how to make a toaster. Just say, I don't know, but I'll find out.
12: Yeah.
13: What's wrong with that?
12: People want to know in the moment.
13: Yeah, but...
12: And they'd rather take a half answer than no answer.
13: Yeah.
12: Which I don't understand.
13: I don't know is a fantastic answer, as is the word no. Can I do this? No. Why? Because I said so. Done. Moving on.
12: Hey, Andrew.
17: Hey, guys. What's going on? Hate the show.
12: What's up?
17: Nothing. Talking about the names. And my wife and I were trying to be very progressive about 10 and 12 years ago. And it bit us in the butt, man.
12: How so?
17: Yeah. We have two boys. One's name's Kanye. One's named Diddy.
12: Cute.
17: And
12: Andrew.
13: Yeah.
12: You son of a motherless whore. You got me. This got Kanye and Diddy.
13: Yeah.
12: Here's my son Diddy.
13: Yeah, he got you.
12: Oh, man. You son of a bitch.
18: Poopy-dee-scoop. Poopy-dee-whoop. Whoop-dee-scoop-dee-poop.
14: Mm-hmm. It's going to be my head.
12: Poopity-scoop?
14: Yeah, I was doing it all day one day, and I was like, what song is that?
12: It's Kanye.
14: Yeah.
18: George Bush doesn't care about black people.
12: When you're, like, changing your son, you're singing Poopity-scoop?
14: It's just everywhere I went for, like, 2 days straight.
18: Scoop-dee-dee-whoop.
14: Scoop-dee-dee-poop-dee-scoop-dee-poop-poop.
12: Yep, he's a modern genius. Kanye and Diddy.
14: Break it down.
12: Boy, they would bite you in the ass you name your kid Kanye and Diddy. Alan, you got issues with parents naming their kids after something they like as opposed to picking a name of something they don't like. This is my son, Asparagus?
13: Yeah.
12: No, I just mean pop culture references are very much of the time, right? They're not going to age well, and it's not the end of the world. But again, I don't think that people really give it thought. If it's a family name or something, okay. You know, like a friend of mine, the girl that does my hair, she's done it for a long time, named her son Harvey. Now, that's a name that we associate with something really old, right? I was initially like, is it a family name? She's like, no, we just kind of liked it. And the more I thought about it, I was like, well, the kids that he comes up with, they don't associate that name with anything. They don't, you know, if it was us, it'd be like, well, that's my grandfather's name.
13: Yeah.
12: Those names aren't around anymore. So to them, we know it is like a, you know, name that used to be around. They're not going to know it like that.
13: I had an Uncle Harvey.
12: Did you?
13: I did.
12: So I was like, that's a bold move.
13: I kind of like that name, actually. Well,
12: yeah, the more I thought about it, I was like, yeah, they're not going to have any negative connotation to it. And hey, listen, you know, the kids who grow up, Jagger and Jovi, might not either. After a while, names just become a noise, you know? And so, you know, your friends call you, you know.
13: Jagger's way cooler of a name than Jovi, though. Way, like exponentially cooler. You're stuck with Bon Jovi as your name? Like, that sucks. Like, that band blows. Even if you like them, that sucks.
12: Yeah.
13: But, like, the Rolling Stones are the Rolling Stones. Jagger's cool, man. Everybody wants to be like Mick Jagger.
12: I'll just have Mario Lopez tell the kids no. You can't have that right now.
19: It's Mario Lopez. Back to school is an exciting time, but it can also be overwhelming, and kids may feel isolated, a vulnerability that human traffickers can exploit.
12: Get into my van, Jagger and Jovi. I've got candy in here for you. But you might not want it. It's Bitto Honey. I'm so excited. Psychedelic Furs and Living Color coming back. I think this was another show that got rescheduled because Rich Butler was like sick or something. 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And car 10, you get this pair of tickets. Psychedelic Furs, Living Color. 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I'll see you there. 216-578-1007 to win. 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
0: Next. 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
2: Hey, Nora, just a nice latte, please. How was your weekend?
0: Not bad, thanks. Mainly working here. You?
2: Me? Well, I was battling gods in the afterlife realm, and after lunch, I fought mercenaries. Ooh, could I get oat milk with that latte, please?
0: Yeah, of course.
2: And then Sunday was mostly fighting supervillains. So a pretty chill weekend. Oh, and I'll grab an almond croissant, too.
0: Wait, what? That didn't actually happen, right?
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0: 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You can always make more money. You can never make more time. Which is why it's weird that you've wasted so much of it here.
1: Yeah, that is weird.
0: The devil take you. So

0: Zevon with the REM as his backing band back in the late 80s. His ode to Boom Boom Mancini, one of Youngstown, Ohio's favorite sons. A lot of prominent people have come out of Youngstown, Ohio. I've still never been. All the years I lived in Pittsburgh, all the years I've lived here, I've never been to Y-Town. And they always talk about how it's on the come up. You know, a lot of prominent individuals and, you know, from, who do we know from Youngstown? The great Ed O'Neill, actor from Youngstown, Ohio. Great band called the Vindies, who are from Youngstown. Remember Omarosa?
1: Oh, yeah.
0: Yeah, The Apprentice and Trump One. She's from Youngstown. Lady Miss Keir is from Youngstown. She fronted a band called D-Light. Remember Groove Is in the Heart?
1: Groove Is in the Heart.
0: Oh, yeah. My supper dish, my succotash wish. Tony Hinchcliffe, comedian a lot of people are fans of.
1: I heard he's funny.
0: Did you? Anywho, yeah, so a lot of prominent people from the Youngstown, Ohio area. Sonny Parker, legendary jazz musician. So it stands to reason that you're going to have some trouble here and there. Like this.
2: Two missionaries say a man chased them with a shotgun in Youngstown. They told police the man answered his door on Hillman Street Monday and said he worships the devil. Then they say he grabbed the gun and chased them.
0: Yeah, he grabbed, and this is the perfect encapsulation there of Youngstown and this part of the country. He grabbed a rusty shotgun, which for the brief period of time that Rob did country music, I believe that was his air name.
1: It was, yeah.
0: So this guy, a couple of missionaries come to his door and listen, who among us has never been in that position? You can go right here to the east side, 9th in Euclid. And there's a couple of J-dubs

0: the best of my knowledge. You know, people love pop culture references.
1: I guarantee you there's a kid named Pickles somewhere.
0: That I would respect. You're going to get a fist bump from me for Pickles, the kid.
1: Big fans of the
0: show. This is my son,
1: rats.
0: Bilbo. Dildo? No, Bilbo. What's Bilbo? It's from Lord of the Rings. What's that? A book. Is it a book about dildos? No, it's a book about hobbits. What are hobbits?
2: That's my other son.
0: Short, hairy-footed midgets with curly mullets. And that's the name you wanted for your son.
1: Yeah.
0: Yeah.
1: Yeah.
0: Okay. Now, listen, on the other hand, you give him a unique name. I'm not even going to say weird. You give him a unique name, it might end up being the most interesting thing about your kid. They could grow up to be a complete dud. This is a lot of dud parents. So at least I'll have something to talk about with somebody.
2: Bilbo, you say?
0: Yeah, my parents are really into this old book. Cool. Anywho.
1: Here's my brother, Harry
0: Potter. I'll have
1: a
0: large Coke.
1: Yeah.
0: So the guy there in Youngstown making the local news. And again, not a lot of information, but why go to those extremes? I worship the devil. Let me get my rusty shotgun. You just say, no, thank you. You seen the movie Heretic with Hugh Grant?
1: No.
0: That's a wild movie. These two Mormon missionary girls step to his door, and he's got a lot of terrible things in store for them. But he pretends like he's very interested to hear what they have to say. What?
1: You just see the screen.
0: What happened? With Jess?
1: Yeah.
0: Oh, is she pixelating still?
1: Well, what do you got there? What's the comment?
2: What?
0: What?
1: What's the comment? You see who's on the phone, but what's the comment on the call?
0: Oh, Becky and Lorraine has a Jehovah Witness story. Is that true, Becky? My screen says you have a Jehovah Witness story.
3: I do have a Jehovah Witness story.
0: Great. What is it?
3: So, my daughter was in kindergarten. My daughter was in kindergarten, and she learned a bunch of Christmas songs. So, we had a Jehovah Witness that kept coming to our house, and he just wouldn't just stop coming. So, I told her, I said, when this guy comes into the house, I want you to start singing Christmas songs to him. And then she started singing religious songs. And the guy just sat there very polite, was not rude. And she was singing, I wish you a Merry Christmas, like four different times. She kept repeating it over and over and over. My in-laws were in the dining room with my husband. And they're sitting there laughing. And the guy's just being so polite. Just like it was his own grandchild.
0: Well, yeah, they've seen all the moves. I mean, they're there to, like, they'll wait it out, man. They got nothing to do and all day to do it. They're just knocking on doors. So you're probably not going to knock them back on their heels. And, fundamentally, if you pardon the pun, they've got to be nice, right? They're selling something.
2: Well, my mom used to make us hide on the floor. Like, we would have to crouch down and hide.
0: Hide on the floor? Why?
1: Why?
0: Answer your own door and say, no, thank you.
2: Yeah,
1: or don't answer the door.
2: She would close all the blinds, and then she'd be like, all right, everyone, just be quiet and get down.
0: Why people are hiding in their own homes like the other person is an interloper? Yeah, right. Becky, if that ever happens again, make sure. Yeah, if you ever find yourself in that situation again, hit me up, and I'll send you a copy of Festive Glory Hole to play for him next time, okay?
3: Okay, sounds good.
0: All right, thank you, Becky. Thank you. Station, Becky with her Jehovah Witness story.
2: How do you spell it?
0: Not like that. With a circle
2: cut out. At first I thought it was heaven backwards, but it's not.
0: Nevea. That's another name.
1: Nevea, yeah, it's a name. Whispers grow. What's
0: behind that panel's glow? Turntable, and you got a Jehovah Witness sitting there in the chair. What could it be? Well, I am here to talk about the glory. No, my older daughter has a friend named Nevea, and when they were younger, I was like, that's a very pretty name. Is that like what is it? It's heaven backwards. I was like,
1: uh-oh.
0: Well, it's fine, but I thought that it had some kind of maybe exotic extraction or something. Not the case. You want more, Brian?
1: Yeah.
0: I mean, he's blowing me up as we speak.
2: Oh, my gosh.
0: Not to mention the unplanned long weekend we had.
1: He's in it today, man.

0: He's in it.
1: Live.
0: In it, bro. Live. Always. I mean, again, you'll know the songs. It's what he does with them. Puts his own stank on.
2: I'm gonna make it to heaven. People are gonna remember my name. Same. I'm gonna live forever.
0: Yeah, that's pretty good. I don't hate it. Irene Cara.
3: Yeah.
0: So channeling her. Benny Blanco's butthole. This guy's got a big collection of songs in his brain. Good for him.
2: I'm gonna make it to heaven. People are gonna remember my name. Same. I'm gonna live forever.
0: She did, right? Remember. All right, we got it. Remember. How am I gonna forget?
3: I can't
0: forget. I'm gonna make it to Nevada. Singing. Oh, good for him. Thank you, Brian. He is nothing if not persistent. And there he is. I do have some... hold on. I wanted to play you something. Because it's exciting for me.
4: This Week in Jesus.
0: Rob, did you know that our current Pope is from Chicago, Illinois?
3: I hadn't heard that, no.
0: Did you know, furthermore, that he's a White Sox of Chicago, Illinois fan?
3: I had not heard that.
0: Well, he is. And he... fired off an encyclical to one of the most hated men in professional sports, Jerry Reinsdorf. He's the owner of the Chicago White Sox and the Chicago Bulls. He's constantly being told to sell those teams to other people. He's in that Jordan documentary. He's featured pretty prominently in there. He's a divisive guy. But the Pope fired up. You know, the White Sox are a game away from playing your Cleveland Guardians in the postseason. I would love nothing more. White Sox have a World Series under their belts. But you got to go back a ways for that, 05. And it's pretty rare that they're in the postseason.
3: They play tonight, right?
0: 5 o'clock.
3: Yeah.
0: Yeah.
3: Oh, geez.
0: Against the Astros in Houston. Beat them last night.
3: I do hope they make a series of it, at least.
0: Nope. Beat them tonight, and let's get to Guardians, White Sox.
3: Let the Guardians rest.
0: I'll be wearing my White Sox legend Jim Thome jersey, Rob, when we're live at Flannery's on Monday. Pre-game.
3: What if the Astros win?
0: Then I'll wear my Justin Verlander jersey. I don't know. Just got Cheater on the back.
3: Yeah.
0: And then you have a list of the players' names. And so, yeah, the Pope sent a letter... addressed to Wright Field because the White Sox wrote him a letter, right? And he's like, I was so pleased to get your letter, and what a thoughtful gesture, and blah, blah, blah. And he writes a big, long thing he said, I will invoke the Almighty's abundant blessings upon you and your loved ones. How about that? A kind letter from the Pope, from the Vatican. It's got the stamp on it, you know, like he's got his own notary in there.
3: I feel like he's throwing that around a little bit. I don't know that I like that. That particular prayer gets answered by the Pope? Nothing else? No. He's going to put in a good word with JC because he's a White Sox fan?
0: Yeah!
3: I don't know that I like that.
0: What good is God if he can't get your sports teams to win?
3: Well, it sounds like every
0: player out there is invoking God. They're, you know, kissing their fingers and pointing to the sky. And, you know, now when they lose, God's undefeated as far as these guys are concerned. And they're all still saying, give grace to God. You guys are 0-3.
3: Pope putting in good words, man. That's not fair.
0: I like it.
3: Of course you do. You're a White Sox fan.
0: Well, yeah. What if he was doing...
3: What if he was a Cubs fan and said that about the Cubs? You'd be beside yourself.
0: I would not be pleased. But again, I'm an atheist. I don't have a dog in that fight. I don't care what this guy does.
3: There's a hot take in the chat. The Pope can't save the Sox. They're cooked.
0: Do you know something I don't know? Yeah, all they have to do is win tonight.
3: Or one of the next two.
0: One of the next two. Yeah, the Astros have to win tonight. Mike out in G-ville. Hello, Mike. Alan. Yes, sir.
1: Yeah, that was a fan of Jovi when she was decorating the Christmas tree in Elf. She was at the top of the Christmas tree and, he was underneath her skirt.
3: Hey, Mike, it definitely gets funnier the more you explain. That's usually how that works out.
0: That was Zooey Deschanel's character's name,
3: correct? That was
0: correct?
3: Her character.
0: Jovi. Yeah, well, hey, listen, maybe it was that. I mean, the fact that it's paired with Jagger tells me it's probably not that, but maybe it was. I don't know.
3: I guarantee there's
0: Thank
3: no
0: you, Mike.
3: E.
0: Boy, Mike is cracking himself up. Thank you, Mike. Well, listen, if you're out in Garrettsville, you got to make your own fun. Thank you, buddy.
3: What I meant to say was, Alan, the character in Elf's name was Jovi.
5: Was the brother's name Buddy? Were they friends with a narwhal?
3: No, you know the movie Elf?
5: Yeah.
3: Yeah, the character's name was Jovi. And she was on a Christmas tree, and Buddy could see up her skirt.
5: Nobody looked up her skirt?
3: Yeah.
5: Oh.
3: And then, like in Naked Gun, he said, nice beaver.
5: Elf, that movie about the cosmetic company? That documentary?
3: No, there's no periods in it.
5: Oh.
3: Will Ferrell's in it.
5: But it's a lot of girls in that cast. There had to be some periods.
3: No. Not in the title. It's not E period, L period, F period. It's just Elf. It's a film with Will Ferrell.
5: So no periods
3: and
5: all
3: person.
5: Those girls in the cast?
3: No, I think there were periods, just not in the title of the movie.
6: Well, Jim, Molly's growing up. She's having her first menstrual period.
7: What? Already? Oh, but Alice, I thought... Well, I mean, after all, she's only...
8: Daddy, don't be so silly. I'm not a baby anymore.
7: I know, dear, but... No, honey, I guess you are.
3: No, Alan, you see, what happened was the movie... Jovi is a character's name, and she's up on a Christmas tree.
5: The cosmetics movie about periods?
3: No. The movie with Will Ferrell, where he's a human elf. And that's what, and the character Zooey Deschanel that plays a person named Jovi, but I don't think it's spelled the same. You get it?
0: And scene.
3: Thank you.
0: WMMS Rob on your social media accounts. No pathogen is going to keep him down.
3: Sick going to hold me.
0: Ain't nobody going to break a his stride. And rip Bob Newhart.
3: And Matthew Wilder.
0: Right.
3: He's dead, isn't he?
0: Somebody did break a his stride.
3: I think he's dead.
0: Did he also do Lady in Red? That was Chris DeBird.
3: Chris DeBird.
0: Matthew Wilder is alive.
3: He is very much alive.
0: 73.
3: Man. Yeah, whoops.
0: From
3: Sorry, Manhattan. Matthew Wilder.
0: Ain't nothing gonna break a my stride except time and the diminution of the music business.
9: Nobody gonna hold me down.
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29: 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We'll be live at Flannery's on Monday afternoon. Just playing some MMS music, sticking around. Pre-game, we will have tickets for you, however, for game two. Whoever the Guardians are going to be playing, that will begin on Saturday. Game one is Saturday. Game two, we'll be posted up at Flannery's. We'll start around noon. Go up to game time. So if you're downtown for game two, we will have tickets for you for that game as well. 5 o'clock pitch. So make sure you got the MMS preset on your iHeartRadio app and be prepared to try to get some of those tickets. We'll all be down there Monday afternoon, WMMS.com. We'll have some details for you. If you listen to us from out of state on the app, tell me where. Sarah is in Norwalk, Connecticut. Kevin's down in Miami. Andy is one of our bureau chiefs in Atlanta, Georgia. Joe's in Knoxville, Tennessee. And Doug is out in Carlsbad, New Mexico. How about that LeBron James story?
30: Yeah.
29: LeBron is with the Philadelphia 76ers, obviously, but apparently he wanted to go to the Knicks. He loves playing in Madison Square Garden. That's why the Sixers thing probably came so far out of left field. Because he was like, all right, well, I'm sure a lot of teams were, you know, throwing bags of money at him or whatever. Cavs season will begin in a couple of weeks here at home against the Celtics. The home opener is on the 24th against the Brooklyn Nets. And LeBron wanted to finish as a Knick, but then they won the championship. And he was like, oh, well, what do you think? There's no point in going then?
30: Pretty much.
29: Yeah, I want a team where I can be the... Jalen Brunson kept LeBron out of New York, basically. J.R. Smith got arrested. Remember him?
30: Oh, yeah.
29: J.R. Smith. He was part of the championship team. A famous meme of LeBron yelling at him to pass the ball or do something with the ball. He used to get DUIs. Not DUIs. Speeding tickets. All the time out in my neck of the woods. He'd be flying down Lake Road at 2 in the morning. I'd be like, all right, Earl. I think that's his real name. All right, Earl, slow down. He's always getting pulled over like 2:30 in the morning, you know, going 75. And then he went to school to play golf or something. I don't know. J.R. Smith hasn't really been on anybody's radar in a minute. But he caught an assault charge down in Texas.
30: Good pun.
29: While we were gone. What's that?
30: Hadn't been on anyone's radar. Guy with a lead foot.
29: Because he got bodily harm and family violence, two phrases that are used in the charge, the write-up. Always good to hear. He was arrested after an automatic license plate reader flagged his vehicle and alerted officers to an active warrant. All right. He was in the car with his brother. Where in Texas was this? Royce City Police Department. All right. This is part of the Dallas, part of the Metroplex down there, the greater Dallas-Fort Worth area. Does he live down there? This guy's barely in the news.
30: Yeah, I hadn't thought about him in years.
29: He's playing golf for a minute, and that's why I was, you know, no bond has been set.
3: But he doesn't play basketball anymore. Right?
30: No.
3: No. I mean, he did play for the Knicks. He came back and, you know, before he played for the Cavs. Because he was in China for a minute, and then they brought him here from the Knicks. And he won the championship with them. And then they played on the Lakers together. But I think J.R. Smith was out of L.A. as quickly as he got there. He graduated from North Carolina A&T State University in May of this year. He did 24 days in jail back in 2009 on a reckless driving charge from an 2007 crash in which one person died. Spoiler, it was not J.R. Smith. But yeah, he got a lead foot. Earl out there catching bodies.
30: Yeah.
3: So, anywho, whatever. But I saw that guy pop up. I was like, wow, I haven't thought about that guy in a minute. But yeah, LeBron thwarted in his efforts to end his career as a Knick Urbacher because he liked playing at the Garden. There's a girl on social media who's like, I'm from Philly and I married a guy from Cleveland. And here's the words I don't like. Have you seen that lady?
30: Yeah.
3: Yeah.
30: I mean, I agree with her.
4: Outside of Philadelphia, I married him.
3: Yeah, but I don't. These are broadly Midwestern, not Cleveland. At least these examples she gives.
4: I grew up outside of Philadelphia. I married a man from Cleveland. There are two words that they say in Cleveland that I simply cannot get behind. Kyle, do you know what those words are?
5: Tennis shoes and soccer.
4: That is correct. I remember the first time I heard soccer. He's like, here, you want a soccer?
3: I'm
4: like,
3: sucker.
30: Yeah, I don't like that either.
3: Sucker. You want a sucker?
30: Nope.
6: What do you call it, a lollipop?
30: A lollipop, yeah, because that's what they are.
6: It's a sucker.
30: No, it isn't.
3: First of all, well, let me let her finish.
4: Excuse me? And he meant a lollipop. I'm like, do I want a lollipop? Worse than sucker is tennis shoe. I said, I need to put my sneakers on. And the one guy was like, sneakers? Okay, nerd. I'm like, what do you call it? And he's like, a tennis shoe. I'm like, I'm not playing tennis.
30: I agree.
3: Yeah, but you're not sneaking around either. I mean, you call them tennis shoe. I mean, whatever.
30: Sneaker is a universal term. Everybody calls them sneakers.
6: I didn't know people didn't call them tennis shoes.
3: You thought everybody called them tennis shoes?
6: That's what I thought.
3: I remember, where was I? I was either living, maybe Pittsburgh. Wow. I remember calling them sneakers at one point. Like, people laughed at me. I'm like, what?
30: I had never
3: Pennsylvania heard, might be a tennis shoe state.
30: I'd never heard tennis shoes until I moved here.
6: Really?
30: Never.
3: I mean, I said sneakers growing up. I'm like, sneakers. I don't. People are like, I don't play tennis. I'm like, but you don't sneak around either. Who cares what you call them?
6: Always call them tennis shoes.
3: And by the way, no one calls it a lollipop.
30: Yes, they do.
3: They don't.
30: Oh, yes, they do.
6: Not here.
30: Well, I know not here. I'm well aware of that. I live here now. But
3: on the East Coast, you guys call them lollipops.
30: Yes.
3: Would you like a lollipop?
6: Isn't a lollipop like lamb on a stick? Don't they call it that?
30: Yes, Jess, I'm aware what you mean. And yes, they do call lamb, not on a stick, however, still on the bone, lamb a lollipop. Yes.
6: It was on a skewer.
30: Nope, still on the bone.
3: You're thinking of like a kebab or something.
30: Yes, yes.
6: That's the lollipop I know.
3: Now, again, in college, sure, the phrase meat lollipop was thrown around a lot, Rob, but I was just trying to get whatever I could.
30: So in Chicago, it was sucker?
3: Yeah.
30: Yeah, never, ever in my life. Until I got here and I heard it, and it instantly turned my stomach.
3: I think it's a Midwest-ish thing and probably not like an Ohio thing. Hey,
30: but Google lollipop. The first thing that pops up is a freaking lollipop. A sucker.
3: Yeah, but if you were to Google sucker candy.
30: You got to put candy. You type in lollipop, it doesn't need candy.
3: Chupa Chups, you put in sucker,
30: you got to put candy.
3: Chupa Chups are called suckers. Well, they're called sucker lollipops, I guess. Sucker.
30: That's one that I still haven't gotten used to.
3: All right, so here's the Google overview. What do Americans call lollipops? Because overseas, if you ask for a lolly, they give you a popsicle.
30: Right.
3: An ice lolly. That's even worse. Could I have a lolly? Okay. Lollipop, they say, the standard term across most of the U.S., especially in the Northeast.
29: The sucker, the term is very common in the Midwest and the South.
30: Yeah, I'd never heard it.
29: Like Dum-Dums or Tootsie Pops. I grew up a blow pop kid because there was gum in the middle, so I'm partial to blow pops.
7: Or Tootsie Pops.
29: Now, they couldn't call those blow suckers.
30: Nope.
29: I understand that. And yes, lollipop is the generic term. I'm just saying there's a difference between it being called that and people ever saying the phrase, would you like a lollipop?
30: That's if you went to a bank anywhere in, well, just use the places I've lived, in Massachusetts or in Rhode Island, and you walked into the bank, the first thing they would say to your kid is, would your kid like a lollipop? And there's
29: yes,
30: a
29: because they're talking
30: right there.
29: Because they're talking to a child.
30: No, they're called lollipops.
29: Adults, when they get a little older and have a greater command of the, they pivot to sucker.
30: No, absolutely not. Not if you're talking about a lollipop, they don't.
29: Yeah, but a sucker is what you do to it. What is lollipop?
30: I couldn't
29: I mean,
30: tell
29: seriously,
30: you. I didn't name it,
29: what
30: but that's its name.
29: What is lollipop?
30: I couldn't tell
29: Otto.
30: You. Hello? Governor?
29: Hello, governor. A type of hard candy mounted on a stick
30: yeah.
29: and eaten by licking or sucking.
30: Uh-huh.
29: Would you like a licker? You can't use liquor.
30: A sucker. No, thank
29: Would
30: you.
29: Would you like a sucker?
30: I just don't like it. It doesn't sound right. It never has. I go along with it, obviously, because I'm here. I'm not going to tell people what to say.
29: Hmm.
30: But you guys also don't call soda the right thing.
29: Pop.
30: Yeah, it's not pop. It's
29: oh,
30: soda.
29: I see.
30: Pop.
29: So the suckers you want us to call lollipops. Soda you want pop. We call something pop, and it's soda.
30: Yeah, it's just I go along with it.
29: Pennsylvania to me, and I'm maybe a lot of people think of it this way, but after having lived in Pennsylvania and Ohio, Ohio to me is the outer rim of the Midwest. Once you cross into Pennsylvania, that's the beginning to me of the East Coast.
30: Yeah.
29: As far as regionalisms go, you know, it's a commonwealth that has more in common with Massachusetts and states like that. So the regionalisms are more East Coast than anything else. So you'll get soda. You'll get a lot of weird Pittsburgh type stuff too, but that's neither here nor there. The term lollipop was recorded in 1796, may have derived from the terms lolly, meaning tongue, and pop, meaning slap. Now, if we had called them tongue slaps,
30: I like that.
29: I bet you would have sold a hell of a lot more. I like that a lot.
30: I'd give you a tongue slap. Excuse
29: ah!
30: me? No, it's a good thing. It's a candy. Here, tongue slaps.
29: Yeah. It's too bad. Could we maybe get that going? Again, how often do you mention these things, you know?
8: Hey, it's time for a tongue slap, ladies. They come in watermelon, honey. What are the old-timey flavors?
30: A tongue slapper.
8: A tongue slapping cherry. Spearmint tongue slap. Walk away with fresh breath, boys. Ladies, would you like a tongue slap on the cherry? That probably doesn't work out so well. Yum.
30: A cherry tongue slap.
8: Cherry tongue slap. Let's do it. What's that? It's the 28th of the month.
30: Oh, no.
8: I'm confused.
30: No sucker for you.
29: Anywho.
30: Actually, all that's right, all you would get, I suppose, is a sucker at that point. It's a consolation prize.
29: They say it might be a word of Romani origin related to their tradition of selling candy apples on sticks. Red apple in the Romani language is lolly faba.
30: Oh, that must be where I got my confusion. Yeah, from all my...
29: the Romani language,
30: from all my gypsy working,
29: Who could forget lolly faba and the 40 thieves? Yeah, okay. Well, yeah. Well, then it's like it's just a it's a Midwest thing.
30: Yeah, there's definitely colloquial things,
29: yeah.
30: but I think lollipop is a more known term, I would imagine, than sucker if you were to interview people across the country.
29: You're probably right. Obviously, lollipop only has one meaning. So if you were to say that, people would go, "Yeah, of course."
30: Yeah, I can't get down with tennis shoes either. Just
7: that one.
29: But who cares about tennis shoes?
7: I mean that.
30: Can't what, believe what?
29: Tennis shoes?
7: Yeah. I thought everybody called them tennis shoes.
29: No.
7: Grab
30: You've
7: tennis
30: never
7: shoes.
30: Heard sneakers?
7: I mean, I have. I call them sneakers
29: You lived
7: sometimes.
29: In Chicago. You never heard sneakers?
7: No, I did all the time.
29: Oh, yeah.
7: And I'll call them sneakers now because I'm like, tennis shoes sounds lame. That sounds like a little kid term.
30: But you just said you'd never heard it called anything but tennis shoes.
7: No, here, like a lot of people would call them tennis shoes.
30: But
7: I thought the whole world would call them tennis shoes.
30: Am I cracking up? Did she not just 2 seconds ago say she couldn't believe tennis shoes wasn't a thing everywhere?
29: Yeah, I thought that's what you said. Wait.
7: I know what sneakers are, but like there's different types of shoes. Sandals, sneakers.
9: Is a chess level shoes. Event.
29: So you had heard the phrase tennis shoes.
7: But I thought tennis shoes were like running shoes or like Adidas shoes. And then sneakers are like Converse or I don't know.
29: Oh, you thought they were attached to us.
7: Or
29: you thought the words were brand loyal?
7: Yes.
29: Oh. Where are my Nike sneakers? Do you mean Nike tennis shoes?
7: Yes.
29: Okay.
7: Like grab your tennis shoes with the laces and tie your tennis shoes.
29: I want to know how tennis got to be the winning sport to be associated with shoes so broadly.
30: Always a huge problem for me.
29: I mean, there are basketball. If you were like, I mean, we had to wear special shoes for wrestling. If somebody was like, put on your wrestling sneakers. I mean, that's not a thing. You had to wear, you know, thin-soled. I wore wrestling shoes. You know, like, remember Letterman used to wear wrestling shoes?
30: Yeah.
29: Earliest days of his show on NBC, he wore wrestling shoes. I wore wrestling shoes a lot, like, but they're made for the mat.
30: They're like slippers. They're
29: so the soles are so thin, you'll just like destroy your, you know, back and your feet after a while.
30: I quit almost immediately in wrestling, but I wore the shoes for a long time because they were comfortable.
29: There you go.
30: Jake has a good point.
29: Why?
30: Wizard of Oz. We represent the Sucker Guild. Anybody heard of that one? Heard that famous song, We Represent the Sucker Guild?
7: Yeah, I'm pretty sure they said it in the song.
29: All right, again, that is a word that only has one meaning, where sucker obviously has multiple meanings, but hey, you want a sucker? That's just what we said growing up. That's just
30: know her.
29: That's just what we said. If I had said to my friends, would you like a lollipop? I can't eat. I don't think I've ever uttered that word in my life.
30: Well, I don't even know that casual. I ever said to someone that wasn't a kid, do you want a lollipop? Why would I ever say to a friend of mine, hey, man, you want a lollipop? No, why would I ever do that? Why would I ever offer my friend a lollipop?
29: Because maybe your friend was Kojak, Rob. Nice contemporary reference for the kids. Who loves you, baby?
30: It's so funny you bring that up. It just popped into my Instagram reels yesterday. When Norm is telling the story about Kojak to Jerry Seinfeld, did you ever see that clip?
29: No.
30: It is so goddamn funny.
29: Oh, Norm. Yeah. I was thinking George Wendt.
30: And he pretending he's got the lollipop in his mouth. He's like, oh, she was an all-American girl. As American as apple pie.
29: Mom's apple pie.
30: She was a hookah.
29: <It's> a hookah.
30: And just that total Norm delivery. Oh, it's so good.
29: Mm-hmm.
30: She was a hookah.
29: Her mom said she was a good girl. Sure, she was a good girl. Mom's apple pie. You're the hooker.
30: Gleam in her eye. American is pie. Oh, it's great.
29: Let me see here. Hold on. I don't think it has to be bleeped.
30: I don't think he curses.
29: Yeah, he's a hooker. I'll dump it if he curses, but I don't think he does.
30: I don't think he does.
29: Because Jerry bleeps it on his show. Right, he bleeps the profanities on...
30: Does he?
10: And it was the first Kojak. You remember Kojak?
11: Kelly Savalas. The lollipop.
10: Yeah, he had the lollipop going. So for the pilot, it was Crocker's first day. You know, Kevin Dobson played Crocker.
11: Sure, Crocker.
10: So he was just out of police academy. Green. They kept saying how green he was. Kojak had been around a long time. He knew everything. So he's, you know, has this green kid, and he doesn't know if he wants to be working with him. So what was happening was prostitutes were being murdered.
11: Oh, my.
10: He goes, go down and try to get some information from the prostitute's mother. So a little while later, Crocker comes back. I talked to her mother. She wasn't a prostitute at all. She was a good, good girl. Yeah. So Kojak's seen it all, right? So he takes this lollipop and goes, yep, she was a good girl. Mama's apple pie. The 4th of July. She was a hooker! Crocker was too green to see it.
29: Oh, she's a hooker. Oh, no.
30: Crocker was too green to see it.
29: I'm surprised Norm was a guy who colored his hair.
30: I think at the end, yeah.
29: Think so?
30: Well, plus he's wearing orange, and that dye job didn't look terrific, so I think that might not have been his best look ever.
29: Yeah, it's like when you go to the South and everything's a Coke. Every cola is a Coke.
30: That messed me all
29: you
30: up.
29: You go, can I have a Coke? And they go,
30: what flavor?
29: What kind of Coke? I mean, could I get a Pepsi?
30: Yeah, what do you mean? What kind of Coke? A Coke. A Coke Coke. Is that how you order a Coke Coke? You have to say it twice? Can I have a grape Coke? A what?
29: Alan, doesn't matter what you call them. Let's call them what they really are. Spit flavoring.
30: I mean, yeah. But isn't technically, isn't everything spit flavoring?
29: It sure is. Yeah.
30: Mm.
29: Plus, you got Sprinkles versus Jimmy's.
30: Yeah.
29: I think Jimmy's is an East Coast thing.
30: It is, but
29: I heard that in Pennsylvania.
30: I was in a Sprinkles household. We were Sprinkles. I knew what Jimmy's were, obviously.
29: Welcome
30: Jimmy's,
29: to Sprinkles.
30: Jimmy's are color. They have color, and Sprinkles are usually black.
29: Really?
30: Yeah.
29: All right. I thought they were interchangeable.
30: Well, I'm just saying, for when I was around, I don't know if it's that's an everywhere thing. Again, that could be a Northeast thing, but.
29: Mm-hmm. Alan, I happen to love using the word trainers when talking about tennis shoes.
30: I've heard that a lot, too. Yeah. I don't particularly care for that, but I have heard it.
29: Uh-huh. Put on your gym shoes.
30: Yeah.
29: I heard that, too.
30: Yeah.
29: Growing up. Yeah. But nobody said tennis shoes. Wear your tennis shoes. Anyway, hilarious. I did promise you earlier in the show more dildo content, and I do have that, Rob.
30: Okay.
29: I think I've forgotten. But people do love Triumph, right? I think you can only have three guys in every Canadian rock band. The Rock and Roll Machine Reloaded Tour, Triumph, has not been in Cleveland in a long, long time. They got another Canadian band of rockers with them called April Wine. And they're going to be here. I think it's Thanksgiving Eve. Triumph and April Wine back in Cleveland. I mean, they haven't toured in a long time, let alone come to Cleveland. Wednesday, November 25th. We're on the corner here at the Rocket Arena. Caller 10. 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

0: 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Guardians have announced game one for Saturday is sold out. We will be live at Flannery's for game two on Monday. It's a 5 o'clock pitch at Progressive Field. We'll have a pair of tickets for you for the game. We'll start around noon. We're not going to do a full show, but we'll dick around for a while and have fun with you guys. And so if you're downtown for the game, come by Flannery's. We'll start around noon. You can go to WMMS.com for the info. White Sox Astros has just started, and the Sox are up 4-0, top of the first. So they're off to a good start. Astros have to win. If not, it'll be the White Sox playing the Guardians come Saturday. But that game one is sold out. Tickets for games two and what is it, five? They do two back and forth, two there, two.
1: Yep.
0: So White Sox up 4-0 already in Houston. The game just underway there. So we'll see what happens. Speaking of which, you can use the promo code RUSH for 15% off at CLE Clothing Company. Last day to do it. Because tomorrow, obviously, will begin, unbelievably, tomorrow will begin October, and with it, a new promo code for CLE Clothing Company. Did we already, I didn't talk about this, did I?
1: Yeah.
0: Or did I?
1: You did.
0: Well, I did, didn't I?
1: Uh-huh.
0: Last week. This week's really throwing me off, because we were out Monday and Tuesday.
1: I'll always take the timpani, though.
0: Jess, you remember what it is?
2: Yes.
0: Yeah.
2: I do.
0: What is it?
2: Oh, you want me to say it?
0: I mean, it begins tomorrow.
2: Yeah, the new word.
0: Yeah.
2: Is bat.
0: Bat. Yes.
1: Bat. Bat.
0: Well, for baseball and Halloween. Yeah.
2: Spooky.
1: Bat.
0: Yeah, bat. Anyway, okay, 15% off beginning tomorrow. Use bat for the entirety of October, during which there are, as history dictates, 31 days. And congratulations.
1: Big day tomorrow, too. But
0: what's tomorrow?
1: My 21st wedding anniversary.
0: Wow.
3: Oh, isn't that good something? Good for you.
1: That's 21 years that woman's been putting up with my crap.
2: What a saint.
0: My middle brother and his wife just had their 29th wedding anniversary.
1: Wow.
0: I was his best man. I gave a hell of a speech at his wedding. I had people falling over at their tables, Rob, for my speech at my brother's wedding. Now, I don't know what I said. It's probably on VHS somewhere, but I don't know what I said. 21 years.
1: Yeah.
0: How about that?
1: They've been together for 20, I don't know, four?
0: Both Massachusetts natives, yeah?
1: Oh, yeah. Yeah.
0: Oh, boy. A local gal.
1: Yep.
0: How about that?
1: We didn't even know each other. We met through a friend, and there you go.
2: Aw.
0: And the rest was, as they say, history.
1: That is correct.
0: Now, if you're at liberty to say, are there big plans for tomorrow?
1: Nothing really tomorrow. No, we're going to try to do something over the weekend. I don't know exactly what. Listen, man, we've talked about this before. Life is now, I'm either an ATM or an Uber driver.
0: I know.
1: That's pretty much all I do with my kids. Caitlin's off at college, and Callie needs a ride everywhere, every minute
0: of
1: every day.
0: Yeah, but for your
1: day.
0: Anniversary, you got to tell her, hey,
1: well,
0: you got to fend for yourself.
1: She's going to be out Friday. She's going to the football game, and then they're having, like, her friends are having a sleepover or something after. So we'll do something. I don't know what yet, but that'll be Friday.
0: Any chance what you'll do is each other?
1: Well, that's hopeful. Yeah, it's sort of
0: it should be baked into the cake,
1: I
0: right?
1: would assume. I mean, but I'm also not feeling great. You know, I don't know that I would necessarily want someone with a cold all over me, right? Slap, so we'll see how slap, I feel.
4: Slapping sound.
1: Perhaps, but I would think maybe.
0: That after, I would think that after 21 years, your wife, lovely as she is, and uh-huh. I've only spoken to her a couple of times, but very nice. I can only imagine that's the tip of the iceberg to hear you say it, if she's, quote-unquote, put up with you. Mm. And I hate when guys do this. Ah, she's put up with me for... Everybody's putting up with everybody else.
1: Yeah.
0: All the time.
1: I agree.
0: However, on the occasion of your 21st wedding anniversary, and again, not the 20th, 21st.
1: Yep.
0: In your current condition.
1: Yes.
0: I would think that your wife, possibly, would be like, I'll handle everything. You lay there.
1: Yeah, well, I mean, listen, I don't know.

0: going to the bed, yeah. and the other guy is wearing a tuxedo.
1: Yeah.
0: How about that?
1: No, I think I'm going to skip that.
0: All right.
1: I think I'll skip that.
0: All right.
1: I'll skip the Steely Dan song. I'll skip that. Hmm. I'll stay away from a whole bunch of things.
0: You're talking about the song Peg. Yeah. Why? Because you don't want there to be any subliminal messaging going on with your...
1: Well, no, you said, am I going to lay on my back or on my stomach? And if I'm laying on my stomach, I'm probably not doing a whole hell of a lot. And that's prime...
0: stuff. It is prime pegging situation.
1: Yeah, and that's not necessarily what I want for my 21st anniversary. Yeah, we'll talk about 22 maybe, but 21, no. I'm not ready for that yet.
0: Listen, man, you've got to keep an open mind.
1: I have a very open mind.
0: And an open hole, quite frankly,
1: that I do not have.
0: Quite frankly, something to consider.
1: Yeah, I'm going to take a hard pass on that.
2: That's clean the hole.
0: All right.
1: For this year.
0: Listen, you and your wife, you know what keys work for which locks.
1: Sure. Sure.
0: But... all that aside, congratulations.
1: Thank you.
0: Your marriage is old enough to drink legally.
1: It sure is.
0: Not old enough to rent a car, but, you know. And your daughters, I have to think, I mean, they're grown women. They have to know, we got to get out of the way because mom and dad
1: are going to be
0: wiling this weekend.
1: The good news is Caitlin's off at college and Callie has plans. So we will be alone on Friday.
0: Mm-hmm.
1: That's why I'm thinking Friday will be.
0: Why don't you come to the Acres show with me? Friday night, to the show with me.
1: All right, yeah, I'll be
0: there. You guys want to see Acres and Victims?
1: Yeah, definitely.
0: You guys should come.
1: I'll be there. Oh, we will.
0: I'm going to...
1: not spelled how you're thinking, but yeah, I'm thinking probably.
0: Run it past her. Thousand Below is a headliner. I'm going for Acres and Victims.
1: That's who I was going for, was Thousand Below.
0: I get, at the last show at Mahal's, I got karate chopped in the neck accidentally. But, you know, I might have an extra ticket if you want to go.
1: Well, no. I would want her to join me. So I appreciate the offer very much. But I wouldn't leave her alone on my anniversary day or celebration.
0: Maybe
1: day.
0: She'd like to go with me.
1: Maybe.
0: And you can convalesce.
1: I could.
0: Maybe
1: I could
0: if you're not feeling all that well. Right. She could go with me to the Victims, Acres, and Thousand Below show.
1: And she's a huge Thousand Below fan. So, yeah, she might. She might.
0: Doors at 6.
1: I'll shoot her a text.
0: I'm going right from the show.
1: Wait, hold on. She's replying. Said, if I'm not there by 8, just wait longer.
0: Oh, okay. Well, Lost in Separation's going on first, and I know how much she likes them.
1: Yeah.
0: Okay. They'll be playing this at the show, by the way.
1: Just a different version?
0: I don't know if it's temporary or what. But they added an exclamation point to the Cleveland script signs because of the Taylor Swift thing.
1: Gosh. I saw that, yeah.
0: Now, again, whatever.
1: I'm hoping temporary.
0: I guess you capitalize on whatever juice you got for however long you got it. Taylor Swift's new song there, as you may or may not know, she re-released one of her albums and it had a handful of kind of throwaway songs. One of them that everybody locally was making a big deal about is called Cleveland. It's a love letter to Travis Kelce.
1: Yeah.
0: It's called Cleveland with an exclamation point. And so they've added the exclamation point to the Cleveland script signs. There's one in Tremont. There's one in the lakefront. I don't know how many of them there are. You have to wonder if all of the other towns around Northeast Ohio that wasted their money on these script signs will do the same. Will there be one that says Parma or Bay Village? Now that Cleveland has their, exclamation point. I don't know if they are considered temporary, if that's the plan.
1: I'm sure.
0: Okay, I don't know. I don't know Earth.
1: Well, you would think, right? It wasn't part of the original design, so they had to add it on, which means they can subtract it just as easily.
0: Oh, I see.
1: Once the stink wells off.
0: Yeah, but how long do you keep it there? It's not like the song doesn't exist.
1: No, I know, but...
0: Do they...
1: It also has to matter, and it won't matter in 6 months.
0: You think they'll have any kind of inside connection where every time she's going to be coming to town with Travis Kelce... In any capacity, they run out there and slap him back on there.
1: No.
0: By the way, if Taylor Swift has this much sway with some throwaway song, we are wasting her talents, right? Why don't we pay her to do songs about stuff that might make a difference?

0: if all it takes is her to do a song named after the city you live in and put an exclamation, let's pay her, let's give her like, she doesn't need the money. Yeah, but let's throw her some, you know, city money for, you know, hey, Taylor, hey, could you do a song about food insecurity in Cuyahoga County? I know you'll make it slap. I mean, if she's, hey, Taylor's paying attention to Cleveland. That's what everybody was filling their shorts with last week.
1: Taylor Swift did a song called Cleveland.
0: Do some songs about stuff that makes a difference.
2: Song called Potholes.
0: Potholes with an exclamation point.
2: Yeah.
0: Yeah. Hey, listen, we played a little bit of that, the actual song last week. He's talking about how Travis took her to the heights, literally and figuratively, right?
2: Yeah.
0: And she's seen potholes. Maybe not in Brattonall, where they're going to fake live, but whatever. Let's, you know, let's, if she's embracing this town, let's put her to the test. I did promise you more dildo material.
3: Kids Corner!
0: Kids Corner. A guy and his family went down to Florida. Family trip was ruined down there in their hotel room. This wasn't at a Disney resort, but it was at a nearby hotel. And, well, I'll let the guy explain it.
4: Holiday Inn Club Vacations Orange Lake Resort in Kissimmee is billed as a family destination. But for Mike Gross, a family trip here in August led to a situation no parent expects.
5: And my daughter, 3 years old, comes up behind me and says, Daddy, I've got a present for you. And she hands me a used vibrator.
4: He reported it immediately and says he heard nothing that night or the following morning as they headed to Disney. Furious, he eventually...
0: He was furious, Rob.
2: Yeah.
0: Now, I know dildos and vibrators are different things, but they have the same purpose.
2: Well, I mean, not all dildos are vibrators, but all vibrators... Or is it the other way around?
0: Not all dildos are vibrators, but all vibrators, are dildos.
2: Yeah.
6: Daddy, I found something. Daddy... Daddy, this, what is this? I don't know. It's making my hand feel funny. Yeah.
4: He reported it immediately and says he heard nothing that night or the following morning as they headed to Disney. Furious, he eventually returned the item to the lobby himself.
5: We're heading to Disney, and I am not in the spirit of play. I'm not there with my family. The whole trip was ruined at that point.
4: Weeks later, the...
0: The trip was ruined?
7: Oh, my God.
0: I mean, the money, and I mean, even before Trump ruined the economy, it was crazy expensive to go down there and do stuff at Disney. Now, people are going into debt to take their kids to Disney. And this guy's like, the whole trip was ruined because of a vibrator.
2: Wow.
0: Do you take it... Did they put in the lost and found? You know, I worked front desk many, many years ago at a hotel, and anybody brings you anything, goes in a box. Lost and found.
7: Would you at least put it in a Ziploc?
0: Doesn't matter if it's been in someone. No, the 3-year-old was probably all dried.
2: Is he?
0: It's got
2: saying,
0: some crust and dust on it.
2: And they're saying used. I mean, did he examine it in the sense to know that it's used, or did he just assume because it was an open vibrator that it was used?
0: He's like, it tasted used to me.
2: It smells kind of funny.
5: I'm not there with my family. The whole trip was ruined at that point.
0: Either it was used or somebody used it to stir mashed potatoes.
2: Oh,
7: God.
2: Yuck.
4: Weeks later, the company offers him $1,300 and a free future stay. But the relief...
0: Now, that is the standing used vibrator rate at most of your upscale hotel chain
2: How
0: companies.
2: Many nights?
0: $1,300 and a free stay.
2: That seems crazy.
0: Also, not at Disney. This is like a Holiday Inn in Kissimmee, and the best they could do for him is $1,300 and a free night stay.
2: That's a hell of a deal
7: just
2: for finding
7: it, yeah.
2: A vibrator. I would just take it from the guy and be like, yeah, leave. Go back to your room. The hell are you going to tell you? You find a vibrator. Shut up.
7: Wash your hands.
2: Yeah.
0: Don't break any teeth.
2: Wash your hands.
4: $100 and a free future stay. But the release barred him from contacting, quote, any government agency about the situation.
5: And I figured it'd be a boilerplate release. But when the release came, it was just
2: Nice.
5: So broad and overreaching.
4: He didn't sign. Reported it to state investigators.
5: I hope that they make some real changes, and I honestly hope that no other child or family has to experience this level of negligence and neglect.
2: Oh, get bent.
0: With respect, it is pretty gross, but it's not going to go anywhere now that you've reported to a state agency. Right.
2: Meanwhile, what are they going to do?
7: That's like a one-time thing.
0: You left $1,300 on the table. Your daughter will not remember it the next day because she'll be hugging Goofy.
2: She didn't know what it was then. I found a lightsaber. It's here at Disney.
0: Dad. Honey, what is that? I don't know. I put it up against my head and it just mussed up my hair.
2: If it's blue, it's Luke's. If it's red, it's Darth Vader's. That's the stupidest thing I've ever heard in my life. What the hell does this guy think is going to happen? They're going to send in like the Federal Bureau of Dildo Inspectors to like chew somebody a new ass for it?
7: What if it just fell out of somebody's suitcase?
0: Right. The most likely
2: scenario. What if it just fell out of somebody?
7: Oh, God.
0: She was walking out Donald Ducking it.
2: Yeah.
0: You know, I came here with something.
2: I could have sworn.
0: And once the FBD gets involved, it's a whole other thing. Here's $1,300 and you can stay here again. Nope.
2: Yeah.
0: I'm going to report it.
2: I would have taken that so fast. I don't understand. What does he think? Like David Caruso is going to show up?
0: I'll tell you what it was.
2: Whip off his glasses?
0: I'll tell you what it was. And this is why the guy should have taken the money. Because part of the release was also a non-disparagement clause, which means you can't post anything on social media. You can't say anything bad about the chain, right? Which is what they wanted to do, obviously. They wanted to probably post something and have Disney catch wind of it. Trouble is, it wasn't going to happen.
7: Ow.
0: Take the money.
2: But how does this have any reflection on Disney or the hotel That's or anyone in general? A guest dropped a dildo.
7: Like the hotel, when he brings it up, what are they? Why are you touching it?
0: Yeah.
7: Why are you giving this to us?
0: Well, he was mad that nobody got back to him, except if you've been in a hotel chain recently, there's nobody at the front desk, if you're lucky. Depending on what you get in, there's maybe a guy in an untucked shirt who comes walking out. Because now, so much of it, and again, I don't know the situation here, but you can have a completely contactless hotel experience. There's a couple of chains that if I'm traveling, I will use because you don't have to deal with anyone.
2: Same.
0: You do it on the app. You open your room with the app. You get in, you get out, you're good. You know, all right, maybe something happens in the middle of the night. You got to talk to somebody. But even then, good luck.
7: I mean, I've stayed in so many hotels, and I found one time in the hallway, it was like a dirty pair of underwear.
0: Yeah.
7: But I'm like, what do you want me to do? Bring it up to the front? I found these.
2: Yeah, I guess that would have gotten you $1,300 and a free night. Like,
7: dirty underwear.
2: That's the least gross thing you probably could have found in a hotel was a dildo.
7: Right.
0: He said it was not about the money, of course, but about accountability and, well, you heard him say it there.
2: Oh, shut up.
0: Preventing another family from going through the same experience. Yeah, well, that other family would have taken the $1,300, right, by the way. Hey, can we have his too?
2: A guy like this following his moral compass. Like, you know, tomorrow there's going to be a story out there that he's, like, driving around in a van that says free ice cream or something. And you know what I mean? Like, it's just that's the kind of guy you got to watch out for.
0: You know, we had the presidential suite, and I found a used Jenna Jameson latex crotch. Can I get his $1,300?
2: Yeah.
0: I'm pretty sure.
2: I mean, I used it, but I was very offended by it.
0: She's been out the game for a minute. This thing's probably 25 years old. Hey, Alex.
3: Hey, what's going on, buddy?
0: How are you?
3: I'm all right. Yeah, I got a funny story about the whole dildo thing.
0: Mm.
3: So this is, I was probably like a junior in high school or senior. Me and my friend would get a hotel room occasionally to, you know, do our thing. And we went to a Knight's Inn. It used to be on Route 18.
0: Oh, yeah.
2: Flashing it up there.
0: Yeah.
3: For like 35 bucks. Couldn't beat it. Get the hotel room and we get situated. She opens one of the drawers. There is a huge black double-ended dildo. She completely loses her shrimp. Obviously, nothing happened that night. She had written a really long letter to the housekeeping staff.
2: It was probably theirs.
3: She was, because she actually, Who knows? It was there. And I was like, hey, honey. Oh, God, what the blank?
0: I'd rather find that than the dumb Gideon Bible.
3: I know, right?
0: Well, it's a vibrator you can use.
3: And so the funny story is she actually worked for Cross Country Inn that was right across the street at the time. She was a house cleaner. And that just literally appalled her because she found a dildo in the competitor's hotel room.
0: Oh, she thought they had the edge. And, yeah, it was a little corporate espionage. You'd think if she was on, you'd think if she was on the cleaning staff, Alex, that she would have seen everything by now.
3: Well, bags of weed, which sometimes didn't make it to the trash can, you
0: right.
3: know, stuff like that. Full cases of beer, you know, dildos, not so much.
0: The dildo for her, that was a bridge too far. She couldn't get past that. She's like, yeah. I can't smoke this, theoretically. Thank you, Alex.
2: I mean, just staying at a Econo Lodge or whatever the hell it was. Why are you opening a drawer in the first place?
0: In Illinois, we had XL Inn, EXEL Inn. I don't even know if those are around anymore, but it was like, back in the day, it was like $35.
2: Yeah.
0: And you went there to basically rent the bed and get laid.
2: You definitely don't need to be opening drawers. Like, that seems like mistake number one.
0: Yeah.
2: You'd be offended by what you find when you're staying in a hotel like that? Are you crazy? Thank God you didn't find a murder weapon.
0: Of course, I would end up sitting there on the bed by myself, Rob, for a few hours waiting. The girl that would never show up.
2: Looking around for dildos.
0: Yeah, I really went under the bed.
2: Is there anything in here?
1: Hey, is there anything? I really want to put this in something.
2: That chair has a weird stain. Cuck chair in the corner is fine.
0: Like a knife cuts in the vinyl.
2: Yeah.
0: It's in there. I got a break. 35192. Send a text. You can watch on our YouTube channel, live stream there with the chat, and you can listen on the iHeartRadio app.
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0: Astros have scored, but the White Sox are still up 4-1. So, irrespective of what happens, I mean, the Astros have to win tonight to move on. But game one, somebody's going to play the Guardians on Saturday. That ALDS game here at Progressive Field is sold out. We will be live for game two, before game two, in fact. Monday afternoon, starting around noon, we'll post up there at Flannery's, right on the corner of East 4th and Prospect. A stone's throw from both iHeart Cleveland, Rob, and Progressive Field.
1: That's right.
0: And we'll have a pair of tickets for somebody. Make sure you've got MMS, the Alan Cox Show, in your presets on that iHeartRadio app. That'll be your shot to grab tickets for the game. But we'll start around noon. Go till pregame, a few hours. And so we'll, dick around with you guys. Have some fun. So come by if you're downtown before the game on a Monday afternoon. But game one, sold out for Saturday. That's no shock. And then game two on Monday. Game three would still be here too, yes?
1: No.
0: No, game three would be either
1: wherever
0: in Chicago or Houston.
1: Yeah.
0: Okay. All right. Anyway, I would obviously love to see a White Sox-Guardians series. And if this game continues apace, they're only in the bottom of the second. It's 4-1 Chicago right now. Astros are mad. The players are mad because they got booed by their own fans at game one. And they said the stadium wasn't even close to being full. And so, a team that's not going to get a lot of sympathy from people because they're kind of, they're on the record as kind of cheating their way to the World Series.
1: Yeah.
0: Almost 10 years ago. And the MLB commissioner, he kind of threw it around like it was a wet rag, whatever the investigation was. But the players are like, stadium's not even close to being full. And, obviously any team is going to want the energy and the vibe of the fans. And a couple of them chalked it up to the fact that Astros fans might feel like, how did they put it? Astros fans are spoiled, is what one of the players said. With a lot of ALCS or World Series runs, we want to bring that back to them. But the fans here are definitely spoiled, is what one person said. They said
1: that's a way to make them love you.
0: Well, it's kind of like Deshaun Watson. We were talking earlier about these fans, these kind of fair weather fans. A lot of sports fans are fair weather fans, but now that the guy's won a couple of games, they're like, all is forgiven or whatever, and that's whatever. That's up to the individual to figure that out. But this guy just did get done like slagging the fans, right?
1: Yeah.
0: Mad that they were booing him or whatever.
1: They expect me to go out and throw for 300 yards and 5 touchdowns.
0: So again, if that's the motivation that you need, that's fine. If you're going to use the negativity as fuel, a lot of people do that, use the hostility as fuel. It's just hard to come back from being like, best you can do is I told you so. But maybe it sounds like maybe they'll get a lot of people on his side. But the Astros fans at game one were booing. What are you going to do? Boy, you'd never see Guardians fans booing their team. Maybe Boo Earns.
1: Are you saying Boo?
0: Well, a lot of people texting me with their dildo stories. Can't believe that guy turned down $1,300, right? Ruined his Disney trip when his 3-year-old brought him a used vibrator from the hotel room they were in.
1: Yeah, that doesn't make any sense to me whatsoever. But to each his own, I guess.
0: Alan, give me $1,300. I'll sleep with that thing under my pillow like I'm waiting for the tooth fairy.
1: Of course.
0: Yeah.
1: A little massager, put you to bed.
0: And by the way, there are much bigger concerns in every other corner of that hotel room.
1: Of course.
0: Don't bring a black light in.
1: No.
0: What do they tell you? First thing you do. What's the first thing you do if you're in a hotel? You pull the comforter off.
1: Always.
0: Right? Yeah.
1: Yeah, I spent a lot of time on the road back in the day.
0: I bring my own vibrators. Thank you very much.
1: I mean, I look to see if there's any there that I can use.
0: Yeah,
1: but
0: I mean,
1: if I have to, I'll break mine out.
0: Yep. If they have a house dong, obviously I'll defer to them. Suction cup on the bottom.
1: Use somebody else's batteries.
0: Putting the batter in batteries.
1: That's right.
0: And all those are the same people who have no problem at all going into the hot tub or jacuzzi at the hotel. With that foam on top.
2: Is that bad?
0: It ain't good.
2: The foam?
0: Well, that's just bubbles. I'm just saying that it does need some condensation nuclei there, and they probably got it in the hot. I'm not getting in a hot tub at a hotel.
1: No, God, no.
0: You know, they got to shock those pools so much that you get out feeling itchy.
1: Is it Bob Schimmel used to call it the giant sea cappuccino?
0: Yeah. Alan, I'd take the money and keep the dildo. See? I mean, Alan, I found somebody else said they found a whole backpack of dildos in the parking lot of an Embassy Suites.
2: Why are you opening random backpacks?
0: Wouldn't you?
2: No.
0: Well, the crazy crap you do, you wouldn't open a backpack?
2: Maybe.
0: What if it was full of money? Yes, you would.
1: Of course you would. There's a backpack sitting there. Of course you're going to look in it.
0: Now, you're right. Is it a good idea? No. But a lot of people would do it.
2: It depends on what the look of the backpack is.
0: I'll tell you why the guy's so mad, because what he's leaving out of the story is he was hoping to turn it into some big thing and maybe get something from Disney.
1: For sure.
0: I think he's hiding the fact that he was so angry because he recognized it as his wife's. The daughter, the 3-year-old daughter comes in and goes, "Daddy, I have a gift for you." What kid would say that unless they were slightly familiar with the item? "Daddy, I have a gift for you. Remember when you gifted this to mommy? Remember when mommy gifted this to herself?" That's what's going on there. The guy was all
1: mad. It sounds like Wednesday. And Thursday and Friday. Mommy time.
0: Him taking his family to Florida was a last ditch effort to try to get his wife to pay attention.
1: $1,300.
0: This is going to be the sound coming out of Casa Kopech on Saturday night, Friday night, whatever.
1: I got nothing for that, so
0: there you go. Yeah.
1: If I play my cards right, perhaps.
0: Mm-hmm. Alan, how about that mariachi band doing? Oh, God, I'm watching the Bears game the other night, and you can hear MAGA heads exploding because they had a mariachi band at Soldier Field play the national anthem. And it was amazing. They had these huge, it's like, we just ran a promo. It's like Latino Culture Month or something like that. I don't know if that's what it was for, but spoiler, a huge Latino population in the city of Chicago. And so they have like the Chicago City Mariachi Band, some official organization. Right? You guys are all decked out in the outfit. It was awesome.
2: I bet that sounds
0: it was so
2: I
0: cool.
2: I need to listen to that.
0: But man, you could hear right-wing MAGA-teers being spilled into, yeah. But it was great. Alan, I looked up that hotel. It is gorgeous. That guy's a dope. Again, I heard Holiday Inn, and I assumed that there was a luxury ceiling. You know, you're only going to get so much. But, I mean, again, it's the Disney part that's so expensive. You know, a buddy of mine is just, he and his wife are going down to do, they don't vacation often. So he's like, "Yeah, we're going down to Universal, dick around a little bit." You know, they're kind of into pop culture stuff. It's like flying to Europe now. It's like $1,000 to go to Florida. You're like, oh, my God. You know, there's airlines that are canceling routes because they can't afford the diesel. So it's like, even if you can afford the flight, it is. It's like flying to Europe. It used to cost you $1,000 to fly overseas. Now, just to get down to Florida, depending on where you're going, it's going to cost you $1,000. There was a thing this morning about how they're not going to let the TSA officers sit anymore. I guess the genius plan is you want to put those people in a worse mood.
1: Yeah.
0: Is what you want to do. Again, this solves nothing. It's just another one of these dumb federal government type moves to get something in the news that isn't Iran or gas or food or Epstein. TSA officers can't sit anymore during ID checks. Why? These people are there all day. Let them sit.
1: Yeah, what is the...
0: They look mad when they are sitting, huh?
1: Did they give a reason?
0: No. Not that I saw. Of course, whatever union they have, say it's a disregard for workers' rights and safety. Let them sit. The TSA thinks that it's... whatever statement they put out. Who's in charge of the TSA? The MTV guy? The guy who's spending all the money doing a road show with his family on YouTube. This will put us in a better security posture. Hey, you know what would really put us in a better security posture? Not having a war with Iran or selling arms to China. I bet those would. I'm no geopolitical analyst. I bet those would put us in a really good security posture. Not making the TSA people stand up. Oh, it keeps them on their feet and alert. Yeah, that'll do it.
1: Yeah, I don't know that that's going to do anything but make people more grumpy.
0: Yeah, it's like the last time you guys had the TSA in the news, you were talking about firing thousands of them. Now the ones who are left got to stand.
1: Yeah.
0: I don't know, man. It's one of these things that it's a solution to a problem that doesn't exist. But that's kind of the people in charge is kind of what they're into. Just make something up. It doesn't have to be a positive development in any direction. So a lot of airlines are, you know, they're just. United Airlines will cancel a lot of their December flights because of fuel costs. And so they're like, yeah, we're not going to, you know. And again, it's not that planes are using diesel. The trucks in the supply chains can't get stuff where they need to go. And so they're like, we won't fly as much as we thought we were going to fly, says the CFO of United Airlines, because fuel is way too expensive. Somebody said you won't be able to fly to see your grandma for Christmas this year because a demented old pedophile got duped into attacking Iran by Israel. Which is pretty much the long and short of it. But, and the flights that will be available, good luck, could be way more expensive. That's why I never have a, my daughter and I are going home for Thanksgiving. The standing agreement with my mom is that I'll come home for Thanksgiving every year, and we drive. And my daughter's like, why don't we just fly? And I go, we could, but if one thing goes wrong, then we're sitting in Hopkins.
1: Yep.
0: Right? I mean, if we get to O'Hare, we're fine. But I'm like, if one thing goes wrong, then you're sitting in an airport. You can't go, and there's nothing worse than like, you're doing the math in your head. Would have been home by now, or you're stuck in the airport in the city you live in. You're like, I'm just trying to get out of here. I live 20 minutes from here or whatever. So that's why I drive. I'm like, I'll deal with traffic or whatever, again. Gas is expensive everywhere. There's no way around it.
1: We're going to do the same thing this year. I'm going to drive home to New England for Christmas, and then I think we may end up going to New York for a few days after.
0: Yeah.
1: And then just drive back from there. Like, I'm not going to dick around with flying.
0: No.
1: It's just not worth it.
0: No. Years ago, when our daughter was younger, because she didn't care about Disney or any of that crap, years ago, we took her to the Nickelodeon Resort in Mexico, and we were flying out of Detroit Metro. And they canceled the flight, 15 minutes before it was, and this is before all this that's happening now, right? This is years ago. She's 10 now. She would have been like 3, so 6-7 years ago.
3: 6-7.
0: Mike was off because you were going to cough.
1: Yeah.
0: But anyway, so we took it, the flight gets canceled 15 minutes before it was supposed to go because they didn't have enough crew. Like, we had to tell the pilot that it got canceled because the pilot comes walking up. He's looking at me like, what's going on? They had to put us up in a hotel overnight, an airport hotel, overnight in Detroit, with a 40-degree pool.
1: And people are talking about that now. Like, they're talking about lowering, what they'll give you if they screw you on a flight.
0: Of course,
1: because all the vouchers and all that stuff is going away.
0: They've got no wiggle room anymore, nothing. Right? Airlines are, stopping drink service for, yes, it's all collapsing. Fake Dick from Dayton? What is this?
2: I don't know.
0: Hello?
4: Hey! You guys were talking about dildos? This is Fake Dick from Dayton.
0: Yeah, I just said that.
4: Oh, hey, Alan.
0: What's up?
4: You think the Browns are going to win this week? What do you think?
0: You sure this isn't real Dick from Dayton?
1: Yeah, it sure feels like it.
0: He's ticked both of the boxes.
1: You switch right over to the Guardians, and we got 100% score.
0: Go ahead, Dick.
4: Well, I played the Dulcimer the other day with this guy, Billy. we play some Bruce Springsteen. Oh,
1: this guy Faker, I think this is real.
0: Bryce Springsteen. He's playing all the hits.
1: I think this is really him.
0: Yeah. All right. How you feeling, Dick?
4: You ever heard of the Pointer Sisters? Oh, boy.
0: Oh, no. That's why it's fake. That's way too contemporary of a reference. Pointer Sisters from the 80s. There's no way that he would know that. That Dick would know the Pointer Sisters.
1: He had me right up until then.
0: Yep. You played yourself, playa.
1: How about them Browns?
0: You flew too high, too close to the sun. All right. Anyway, thank you.
1: Did we check the scores on Dick Pick, speaking of?
0: No.
1: I got to check those. Yeah.
2: Calls.
0: 4-2, White Sox Astros, though. Houston just scored.
1: Let's go, Stros.
0: Let's go, White Sox. All right, we got to go. My thanks to Kyle MacLachlan. Great to talk to him. His memoir is out as of yesterday. He's got a podcast called What Are We Even Doing? On the iHeartRadio app and wherever you get your podcasts. You can get our show there via podcast as well. And you hear my whole conversation with him on the app. Rob, where can people hit you up?
1: WMMS Rob on Instagram.
0: Jess?
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0: Okay. I'm Alan Cox Show on your socials. Facebook, TikTok, Cameo, Instagram, Threads, all of it. Thanks, guys. We'll talk to you again tomorrow. Oh, Big Jay Oakerson's in tomorrow.
1: Doing
0: the weekend of hilarities. Right. Well, the weekend, or he might be doing a one-nighter. I forget, but Big Jay hasn't been on the show in a long time, so, and he's much less big than he used to be.
1: He's
0: so
1: great.
0: Yeah, be good catching up with him. What else? You can watch the show on our YouTube channel. This and past episodes are there. If you want to leave messages for us, you can do it on the app. There's a talkback button there. Or voicemail on the After Hours line. That is 216-986-8903. It doesn't just have to be all Brian. Use it whenever you want. And that's it. Thanks, guys, very much. Is Stacy next?
1: She is.
0: Okay, you got Stacy next. You're in good hands. See you in hell.
3: Just before we go, I'm going to go to the bathroom for a bit. Not to cry about you leaving, but just to take a huge dump. So, if you hear any crying from the bathroom, not about you, it's the dump.
5: 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Be careful of what you do. 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

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It's Stacey with you, and it is Linkin Park Day. They got those showings going on at a bunch of different theaters around Cleveland. Now, if you couldn't make it for tonight to see that Linkin Park documentary, that is happening again on Saturday, a bunch of different showings if you want to search it out.

0: Rage. It's Stacey hanging with you. And, you know, whenever the pandemic hit, 2020 just took away all the shows for us, a lot of different concerts I was expecting to go to, and then just swept under my feet. Celine Dion being one of them, don't judge me, but I remember just like logging into our Ticketmaster account, probably once a month throughout all of 2020, part of 2021, just to like look at my Rage Against the Machine tickets. It was a dark time. Get your evening started. Incubus will line them up next. They were supposed to be with 311 the summer of 2020. I was so sad.
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was in town just a couple weeks ago. It's Stacey with you on The Buzzard. 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

what I'm doing for September. You dig? It's Stacey hanging with you on the buzzer. But don't worry, tomorrow starts up and it's Rocktober. Which is more annoying?

Thanks for hanging out. It's Stacy with you and Black from Pearl Jam, seeing quite a resurgence, and rightly so. Great song. I love Pearl Jam's 10. I've often said if I could listen to an album in its entirety without ever hearing it ever before, it would be that album. But Black was never a single. So now here in 2026, it's seeing quite the resurgence, mostly because of TikTok.

0: right, they're coming. Nice. That made for a very happy Stacy getting that announcement yesterday. So Perfect Circle, we get them in the springtime. They're doing a bunch of shows overseas, like, Australia and elsewhere with Pussifer. And so at the beginning of the springtime dates, they're going to be with Pussifer again, Canada only, though. So we pick up The Cult. That's all right. A Perfect Circle and The Cult. That's our bill. May 20th. That is going to be a Thursday next year. And that's at Blossom. So if you want to ensure your spot, I'm sure we'll have tickets to give away in the coming weeks. But at Friday at 10 a.m. if you want to pounce on those.
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It's Stacey with you. You can watch clips of the best SNL sketches on their YouTube, but also on Instagram the next morning, right? And season 52 continues, one episode in. Next one is Saturday, October 3rd, of course, where you have Dakota Johnson hosting and musical guest Turnstile. She's a